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1: Hi again, everyone. This is today's Dallas Cowboys Report. I'm Brad Sham. The roster cuts are in the NFL, and the Cowboys have their initial 53-man roster. Not the final one. There will be changes in the next few days, but the first group is set. Among the most notable results, they kept three quarterbacks, so Joe Milton and Sam Howell both made it, and they kept six wide receivers, which means fan favorite rookie free agent Camden Brown made it off his strong preseason.
2: Every moment I took from the preseason was a blessing itself, and just having fun with it. Shoot, being with the guys like George Pickens, being with guys like CD, Flo, Mingo, Quez, all those guys, they made it easy for me. Those veterans made it very, very easy for me, and shoot, I'm thankful for them.
1: If there were surprises, they might include the release of running back Jaden Blue and safety Julius Wood. Several of these players are candidates to be brought back to the practice squad today. That's today's Cowboys Report. I'm Brad Sham.
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5: The temperature tonight dropping into the middle upper 70s by tomorrow morning across the South Plains. Another hot day on the way Tuesday with highs in the mid upper 90s. I'm meteorologist Ron Roberts on Lubbock's official weather station, News Talk KFYO.
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4: It's August 31st, and this is your Fox Daily Snapshot. Today is Love Litigating Lawyers Day, the day created by the American Bar Association Practice Council in 2015. Also on this day in 1997, Princess Diana dies in a car crash in Paris. Known as the People's Princess, she was just 36 years old, leaving behind her sons, Prince William, who was 15, and Prince Harry, who was 12. It was later revealed her driver was under the influence of alcohol and prescription drugs. Ken Griffey Sr. and Ken Griffey Jr. are the first father-son teammates in Major League Baseball history playing for Seattle. An underground fire in 1988 leads to the beginning of a five-day power blackout in downtown Seattle. Born on this day in 1949, actor Richard Gere, known for Runaway Bride, Pretty Woman, and An Officer and a Gentleman.
5: I got nowhere else to go!
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7: This is a Fox News alert. A verdict in a nearly 30-year-old murder case. I'm Lee Silasera. A Las Vegas jury convicts a man for the 1996 murder of Tupac Shakur.
8: We, the jury in the above-entitled case, find the defendant, Dwayne Keith Davis, as follows. Count one, murder with use of a deadly weapon. Guilty of first-degree murder with use of a deadly weapon.
7: Shakur's murder had been unsolved for years with no one charged until Dwayne Davis began making public statements saying he was in the Cadillac that drove alongside Shakur and Shug Knight and gave the gun to others in the back seat. He described the shooting as retaliation after Knight and Shakur's entourage beat up his nephew hours before the shooting. Davis, who is 63, could face life in prison. A woman randomly stabbed two people in New York City's Times Square, killing a woman and wounding a man before she was shot and killed by police. Police Commissioner Jessica Tisch says the woman, identified as 49-year-old Pamela Cisneros of Queens, was surrounded by police who attempted to get the knives away from her for several minutes.
9: During the encounter, she told the officers, quote, "I'm not dropping anything. I would rather kill both of you." She repeated, "I will kill you."
7: The officers then used tasers, which Tisch said had no effect. The woman continued to advance toward the officer who shot and killed her. Criminal charges filed against a teenage girl in connection with a deadly shooting in California.
10: A 17-year-old North Carolina girl who recorded a live stream of a shooting that killed three people at a San Diego mosque and spread the attacker's white supremacist writings is being charged with murder by aiding and abetting. Forsyth County District Attorney Jim O'Neill says under North Carolina law, the aiding and abetting charges carry the same penalties as if the girl had committed the attack herself. Just before she was due to begin the school year, a grand jury indicted the unnamed teen on three counts of murder and one count of conspiracy.
7: Fox's John Saucier. 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
2: Shares of California utility company PG&E were down 20% today. This after state lawmakers blocked a proposal that would have limited the amount of money that individuals could seek from utilities whose equipment ignited wildfires. And shares of Edison International, another California utility, were off by 23%. President Trump is going to meet with U.S. refiners and fuel distributors on Tuesday. The goal of the meeting is to find a way to expand capacity and bring gas prices down. Amid the questions of higher gas prices, it becomes a more important topic ahead of the midterm elections. AAA says the national average for regular unleaded is at $4.08 a gallon, which is up 90 cents year over year. The uptick with the Iran conflict over the weekend sent the markets lower today. Dow Industrial Average off 374 points at 53,186. NASDAQ lost 31 points, and the S&P 500 was off by 25. That's your money now.
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2: Hello, America. 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Our number, 877-381-3811, 877-381-3811. Here's the problem in even discussing this, but we plow ahead regardless. And Ron and I, Mr. Sit-In Producer, good man, Rich is out today. We're having a discussion offline. There's always going to be a little bit of ugly out there, as Ron puts it. Power lines, that sort of thing. But we really do want our electricity, don't we? Yeah, I think we do. And we can go over and over this. And there will be anecdotal examples till you're blue in the face. Well, you know, I did this and I did that. Got it. Here's the problem. The problem is, it's like with socialism, when people are preaching socialism. We're living in a capitalist, or at least mostly capitalist society. So people are living off of and benefiting from capitalism, while socialism, not to you obviously, but to other people, is very appealing to them. But they don't live in a socialist society. That is a Marxist society, which would not be very appealing if it were actually here, but it would be too late to do anything about. So if I were to say to you as an example, you know what? let's hit the brakes hard.

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12: A conviction in the Tupac murder case. I'm Lisa Lacera, Fox News. The jury deliberated for less than 3 hours before finding Dwayne Davis, the only person to ever be charged in the 1996 murder of Tupac Shakur in Las Vegas, guilty of first-degree murder.
13: The prosecution spent roughly 8 days trying to convince the jury to take Dwayne Keefe D. Davis for his word. The now 63-year-old self-proclaimed gang leader repeatedly admitted to his involvement in Tupac's murder over the years. Not that he pulled the trigger, but that he supplied the gun and gave the orders to kill him.
12: Fox's Natalie Chuck in Las Vegas. Davis could face life in prison. He'll be sentenced in October. The jury in the Lindsey Clancy trial will resume deliberations tomorrow morning. The Massachusetts mom is accused of killing her three young children in 2023. A woman shot and killed by the NYPD after Police Commissioner Jessica Tisch says she stabbed two people in Times Square this afternoon, killing one of them, and would not give up the two knives she was carrying when surrounded by officers.
14: Our officers were confronted with a rapidly evolving threat with countless innocent people around them. In that moment, they did what we trained them to do.
12: Tisch says the woman identified as 49-year-old Pamela Cisneros has a documented mental health history with the department dating back to 2018, but had never been arrested. The victim's a 68-year-old man who was hospitalized and a 32-year-old woman who died at the hospital have not been identified. Two people confirmed dead, one remains missing, 80 rescued after massive flooding in the Grand Canyon.
15: Search and rescue was impeded by weather again. A monsoonal moisture came in again. Very heavy stuff, creating really impassable conditions for aircraft.
12: Fox Weather's Robert Ray at the Grand Canyon. 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
5: On this Monday evening, the temperatures are still very warm in the mid-upper 80s with morning low temperatures in the middle-upper 60s. But we're back into the middle-upper 90s again by Tuesday afternoon, about the same weather pattern. Plenty of sunshine and the light southwesterly to southerly wind will continue. Precipitation chances are on hold for the remainder of the week. The weather is brought to you by Sonic and the Sonic Refreshers. I'm meteorologist Ron Roberts of Lubbock's official weather station, News Talk KFYU.
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years ago today that Diana, Princess of Wales, and her companion, Dodie Fayed, and their driver, Henri Paul, died in a car crash in Paris. I realize this won't sit well with a number of people, but, you know, there is the 27 Club, Jim Morrison and Janis Joplin and Jimi Hendrix. I've always pondered, are these people who die young or die when they died, how their reputation would have changed for better or worse had they lived on? And this is not to be a hater, but I don't think Jim Morrison would have become more popular. I think he would have become less. He was in a downward spiral. I don't know about Janis Joplin. She would have done some fascinating things. I think there was still an upward ascension of the Jimi Hendrix brand when he died. But I dare say, if Diana

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0: It's 11 o'clock.
11: Justice for Tupac, decades after his death. I'm Sue Guzman, Fox News. The accused killer of legendary rapper Tupac Shakur convicted by a jury. Fox's Kristen Goodwin reports.
12: After less than 3 hours of deliberations, a jury finding Dwayne Davis
13: guilty of first-degree murder with use of a deadly weapon.
12: Prosecutors say Davis, a former leader of the Compton Crips gang, orchestrated the 1996 fatal drive-by shooting of Tupac in Las Vegas after a fight involving the rapper's entourage and Davis's nephew. The 63-year-old is not accused of pulling the trigger, but of providing the gun, charged in 2023 after co-writing a book. Prosecutors say detailed his involvement. The defense argued there was no physical evidence. A judge ordering Davis to be held with no bail. A sentencing hearing is set for October 13th. Kristen Goodwin, Fox News.
11: A shakeup in the U.S. military. Army Secretary Dan Driscoll has resigned. Fox's Jennifer Griffin with more.
14: It's not surprising. Secretary Driscoll, who's a close ally of Vice President Vance, has been butting heads with Secretary Hegseth for months now. In fact, he had disagreed with Secretary Hegseth's decision to fire many of the Army's top generals, top leaders, leading to a bit of a brain drain in the Army. And now we understand that Secretary Driscoll has submitted his resignation.
11: Now, Driscoll served for less than 2 years in the position. Iran continuing to launch missile strikes as the conflict in the Middle East drones on. President Trump speaking with reporters today.
15: They're a failed nation. They've got 350% inflation. They have no currency. They're not paying their soldiers. their leaders are largely dead.
11: The bodies of a Texas chiropractor and at least one other person have been found after a major weekend flash flood swept through the Grand Canyon. At least one person remains missing. 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
4: 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Bill Gates says a lot of things. For years, he was the loudest AI optimist in the room, promising cures and prosperity. Climate change was going to be the world's top priority until he decided it wasn't. In 2004 at Davos, he promised SPAN would be solved within 2 years. Yeah, right. He wanted rich countries on 100% synthetic beef with new laws to push you there. He's arguing against his own wallet, and that counts. And so does a track record. It's a good thing that no one cares about Bill Gates. Be sure to get my free newsletter at getkim.com. 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

is frightening. I am not a person who enjoys change. I don't look forward to change. I think hope and change is a stupid campaign slogan for stupid people. And that's who elected Barack Obama. And there's a certain amount of I told you so for the people who thought that Barack Obama was going to make their lives so much better. Because he told them they were victims and they wanted to be victims. They desperately want to be victims. There is a syndrome, a condition where people choose to be, it's infantilism. They choose to be infants as adults because they don't want to make decisions. They don't want to be responsible. They don't want to carry the burden. They want someone else to. They shirk any sense of duty. You've seen that many, many times. And you know what? I don't want to do that right now. I don't want to do that right now. I'm going to come back to that. There's a reason for that. A friend of mine sent an email, said they took their truck in for service at the dealer. Within a couple of minutes, received a text from an outside company, not the people that were servicing their truck, wanting to purchase the truck. Which means that the place that was working servicing their truck wanting to purchase the truck. Which means that the place that was working on the truck,

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1: So long, Jones. Hello, G-Spot.
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6: New York Times has Bill Gates sounding an alarm. The Microsoft co-founder says AI is a grave threat to jobs and human life, and that dealing with it should be, quote, the world's top priority. 6,000 words, he wants new taxes and a lot of bans. 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Before we all panic, a little history. Bill Gates says a lot of things. For years, he was the loudest AI optimist in the room, promising cures and prosperity. Climate change was going to be the world's top priority until he decided it wasn't. In 2004 at Davos, he promised SPAN would be solved within 2 years. Yeah, right. He wanted rich countries on 100% synthetic beef with new laws to push you there. He's arguing against his own wallet, and that counts. And so does a track record. It's a good thing that no one cares about Bill Gates. Be sure to get my free newsletter at getkim.com. 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
8: The temperature tonight dropping into the middle upper 70s by tomorrow morning across the South Plains. Another hot day on the way Tuesday with highs in the mid upper 90s. I'm meteorologist John Roberts on Lubbock's official weather station, News Talk KFYO.
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1: And may I say, Tony, you have not done the Saginaw Swish with the Dr. Pepper Blackberry. Everyone's raving about this.
2: Everyone?
1: Everyone on the internet is saying this right here.
2: Oh, everyone on the internet,
1: A plus, Tony. It's good. And here's the thing about this. It is a lot sweeter on the nose than it is when you drink it. You don't get nearly, it's a subtle blackberry flavor.
2: You're a subtle blackberry flavor.
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2: Love Texas. I cannot wait to go down there and do a show. How have we not been invited yet?
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10: New strikes. I'm Sue Guzman, Fox News. And President Trump reportedly considering waging some limited strikes in the Strait of Hormuz following the exchange of gunfire between the U.S. and Iranian forces over the weekend. An official telling Axios that the plan is to reduce the risk of Iranian attacks on oil tankers. The president telling Fox that the U.S. will respond after Iran attacked Jordan and the UAE on Sunday.
11: They don't really know. In my opinion, they don't know who the leader is. You have the radicals, but they've been wiped out from the standpoint of the military, because the military is just a fraction of what it was. I don't really think they know who their leader is.
10: The president also ruled out using a nuclear weapon against Iran, saying the country's military has been defeated. Shake up in the U.S. military. Army Secretary Dan Driscoll's resigned. Fox's Jennifer Griffin with more.
12: It's not surprising. Secretary Driscoll, who's a close ally of Vice President Vance, has been butting heads with Secretary Hegseth for months now. In fact, he had disagreed with Secretary Hegseth's decision to fire many of the Army's top generals, top leaders, leading to a bit of a brain drain in the Army. And now we understand that Secretary Driscoll has submitted his resignation.
10: The accused killer of legendary rapper Tupac Shakur convicted by a jury. Fox's Kristen Goodwin telling us.
13: After less than 3 hours of deliberations, a jury finding Dwayne Davis
14: guilty of first-degree murder with use of a deadly weapon.
13: Prosecutors say Davis, a former leader of the Compton Crips gang, orchestrated the 1996 fatal

0: born on America's darkest day, 9/11/01, the Tunnel to Towers Foundation, they have been helping American heroes ever since. And that means heroes like U.S. Army Sergeant William Bernard McKenna. Now, motivated by the tragedy of 9/11, he enlisted. He served two tours of duty in Iraq, where he was exposed daily to toxic chemicals from those burn pits. Now, less than a year after returning from his final tour, he lost his life to T-cell lymphoma. He left behind his devoted wife, Dina, their two daughters. Now, his wife, Dina, continues to fight tirelessly for veterans exposed to burn pits. Now, the Tunnel to Towers Foundation honored William's memory and his family's sacrifice. 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

0: 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It logs every screen, every tab. Kids get flagged over song lyrics, one over a Bible verse because it had the word naked. The Associated Press found nearly 3,500 flagged student files sitting on the open internet without a password. So you need some house rules. No personal email on it. No late-night health questions. And the monitoring doesn't live on the laptop. It lives on the login. That means your kid signs into Chrome with the school account on your home computer, and it installs itself there. So keep school accounts in their own browser profile always. Treat that laptop like a postcard, not a diary. And join a million folks who get my free newsletter at getkim.com. It's the first week of school. Your kid gets an email. Your assignment didn't upload. Click here to resubmit. It looks real. 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
2: Big changes are afoot at Apple from the top down. Today is the last day on the job for Apple CEO Tim Cook. He's still remaining as executive chairman, but he's handing over control to John Ternus, who has been the company's top hardware engineer. Cook has run the company for 15 years, forced to fill the very charismatic shoes and turtlenecks of founder Steve Jobs, who died in 2011. Cook's tenure ends just a week or so before Apple holds its yearly product reveal, at which the company is rumored to be debuting a foldable iPhone, but officially the company is now introducing its new microprocessor chips called M6 and M5 Ultra. M6 chips will be in the new Mac Mini, and the M5 Ultra will power Mac Studio. Both chips are designed to bring more power and speed to artificial intelligence. Also coming soon will be the update for Mac OS called Golden Gate, which won't support Intel chips. With Fox on Tech, I'm Eben Brown, Fox News.
3: The temperature tonight dropping into the middle upper 70s by tomorrow morning across the South Plains. Another hot day on the way Tuesday with highs in the mid upper 90s. I'm meteorologist Ron Roberts on Lubbock's official weather station, News Talk KFYO.
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0: 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Right now it's pulled back, and many in Wall Street analysts are telling clients this is the window before gold pushes back towards new highs. Meanwhile, silver is on track for a sixth year of structural supply deficit, with solar, EVs, electronic, and industrial demand still pulling heavily on the market. And gold's pullback has been fueled by fading Fed rate hopes and massive debt. 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
5: For Iran. I'm Ted Lindner, Fox News. The president issuing those new warnings Monday. Fox's Kevin Cork from Washington explains the U.S. is prepared to launch strikes in Iran.
6: While posting an AI-generated image suggesting Karg Island, Iran's major oil export hub, might be targeted next. As for the IRGC, well, ever resistant to U.S. pressure, well, they fired at least 8 ballistic missiles toward American interests in Jordan after the U.S. hit IRGC launch positions on Larak Island. Sources tell Fox News most of the incoming fire from the regime was, in fact, intercepted. Now, on Wall Street, unsubstantiated rumors of Iranian mines hitting targets in the Strait of Hormuz sent oil prices higher, though U.S. officials say the Iranians, frankly, are just lying to try to affect markets.
5: Treasury Secretary Scott Bessent explains that the rial slid to a historic low and Tehran warned it would only answer every U.S. attack with a response dozens of times greater. After less than 3 hours of deliberations, jurors in Vegas finding Dwayne Keefe D. Davis guilty of orchestrating the killing of rapper Tupac Shakur back in 1996. The deliberations, which followed closing arguments earlier Monday, came after 9 days of testimony from detectives, former gang associates, and documentarians. Davis could be sentenced to life in prison. The trial is revisited the night nearly 30 years ago when Shakur was shot while on his way to perform at a club in Vegas. The jury in the Lindsey Clancy murder trial in Massachusetts not yet reaching a verdict. Jurors sent home Monday afternoon after completing their third day of deliberations at Plymouth Superior Court. Lindsey Clancy facing 3 counts of first-degree murder for the January 2023 strangulation deaths of her 3 young kids, aged 5, 3, and 8 months old. And the number of dead from catastrophic flooding in Nepal and China, over 1,000 now. Rescue teams working to reach communities cut off by the disaster. Nepal says that 987 deaths have been counted there. 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
7: 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The Miracles

0: Singer Lionel Richie's been hospitalized in the intensive care unit in St. Louis after performing in the city over the weekend. The 77-year-old singer, songwriter, and TV personality checked himself into the hospital after his Saturday night performance at the Muni in Forest Park to have some tests run. Richie was also rushed to a hospital back in June after falling ill on stage during a concert in St. Paul, Minnesota. Richie telling the crowd that he felt dizzy and strange back then and cut the show short before paramedics met him backstage and took him to a hospital by ambulance. A top Army official resigns after 18 months on the job. Fox's Kristen Goodwin with more.
1: A rep for the White House confirming Army Secretary Dan Driscoll submitted his resignation to President Trump. The rep saying in part, Secretary Driscoll has been highly effective in advancing President Trump's agenda to make America strong again at the Department of the Army by providing outstanding leadership during historic military operations, assisting with negotiations between Russia and Ukraine, and more. Adding the United States Army is more powerful than ever, thanks to his work alongside the Commander-in-Chief and Secretary of War. Driscoll, an Iraq War veteran who served in the position since February of last year, is a friend of Vice President J.D. Vance. Kristen Goodwin, Fox News.
0: No reason given for his departure, but it comes amid reports Driscoll had tension with Secretary of War Pete Hegseth. And the bodies of a Texas chiropractor and at least one other person have now been found. This after a major weekend of flash flood swept through the Grand Canyon. At least one other person remains still missing. Waves of torrential rain hit the Bright Angel Creek area of the tourist destination on Saturday that hosts 4.4 million visitors a year. I'm Ted Lindner. This is Fox News.
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8: On this Monday evening, the temperatures are still very warm in the mid-upper 80s with morning low temperatures in the middle-upper 60s, but we're back into the middle-upper 90s again by Tuesday afternoon, about the same weather pattern. Plenty of sunshine and the light southwesterly to southerly wind will continue. Precipitation chances are on hold for the remainder of the week. The weather is brought to you by Sonic and the Sonic Refreshers. I'm meteorologist Ron Roberts, the Lubbock's official weather station, News Talk KFYO.
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It is the number one selling concealed carry pistol in America today. Now, Sig is celebrating 250 years of

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2: It's 3 o'clock.
3: Military action considered. I'm Sue Guzman, Fox News. President Trump has issued new warnings to Iran. Fox's Kevin Cork tells us the president's reportedly considering waging limited strikes in the Strait of Hormuz.
4: While posting an AI-generated image suggesting Karg Island, Iran's major oil export hub, might be targeted next. As for the IRGC, well, ever resistant to U.S. pressure, well, they fired at least 8 ballistic missiles toward American interests in Jordan after the U.S. hit IRGC launch positions on Larak Island. Sources tell Fox News most of the incoming fire from the regime was, in fact, intercepted. Now, on Wall Street, unsubstantiated rumors of Iranian mines hitting targets in the Strait of Hormuz sent oil prices higher, though U.S. officials say the Iranians, frankly, are just lying to try to affect markets.
3: A shakeup in the U.S. military. Army Secretary Dan Driscoll has resigned, as we hear from Fox's Jennifer Griffin.
5: It's not surprising. Secretary Driscoll, who's a close ally of Vice President Vance, has been butting heads with Secretary Hegseth for months now. In fact, he had disagreed with Secretary Hegseth's decision to fire many of the Army's top generals, top leaders, leading to a bit of a brain drain in the Army. And now we understand that Secretary Driscoll has submitted his resignation.
3: America's listening to Fox News, and still no verdict in the Lindsey Clancy murder trial. They're deciding whether Clancy is legally responsible for the deaths of her 3 young children. Fox's Brian Yenis in Plymouth, Massachusetts.
6: Over 3 days, this jury will be back tomorrow at 9 a.m. for day 4 of deliberations. The only real interesting thing today, at least you can say, is that, well, there was no note. No question from this jury. In fact, this jury has only had one note over these last 3 days, and that was to ask to see 2 pieces of evidence, the bags of prescription pill bottles that were found in the home.
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1: The accused killer of legendary rapper Tupac Shakur has been convicted. Fox's Kristen Goodwin has the story.
2: After less than 3 hours of deliberations, a jury finding Dwayne Davis
3: guilty of first-degree murder with use of a deadly weapon.
2: Prosecutors say Davis, a former leader of the Compton Crips gang, orchestrated the 1996 fatal drive-by shooting of Tupac in Las Vegas after a fight involving the rapper's entourage and Davis's nephew. The 63-year-old is not accused of pulling the trigger, but of providing the gun. Charged in 2023, after co-writing a book, prosecutors say detailed his involvement. The defense argued there was no physical evidence. A judge ordering Davis to be held with no bail. A sentencing hearing is set for October 13th. Kristen Goodwin, Fox News.
1: Construction can continue on a White House ballroom project ordered by President Trump. Fox's Jared Halpern has more.
4: A divided Supreme Court is allowing construction on the $400 million project to continue, overturning lower court orders. It is a win for President Trump, who wrote on social media, "The ballroom and military complex can be built without further contingency, doubt, or threat." President Trump says military and security facilities are incorporated into the project. His administration has argued preventing construction is a matter of national security. Four justices, including Chief Justice John Roberts, disagreed with the majority, arguing construction without congressional approval is likely unlawful. At the White House, Jared Halpern, Fox News.
1: The bodies of a Texas chiropractor and at least one other person have been found after a major weekend flash flood swept through the Grand Canyon. At least one person is still missing. An environmentalist, Wendell Berry, has died. A Kentucky-born author and agrarian who wrote essays, poems, and novels celebrating the farming communities of his native state and the excesses of an industrial commercialized society was 92. I'm Sue Guzman. This is Fox News.
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10: Monday evening, the temperatures are still very warm in the mid-upper 80s with morning low temperatures in the middle-upper 60s, but we're back into the middle-upper 90s again by Tuesday afternoon, about the same weather pattern. Plenty of sunshine and the light southwesterly to southerly wind will continue. Precipitation chances are on hold for the remainder of the week. The weather is brought to you by Sonic and the Sonic Refreshers. I'm meteorologist Ron Roberts, the Lubbock's official weather station, News Talk KFYO.
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1: Our police force, led by Chief Herman, has apprehended and arrested those two clowns who robbed the kid at over the mall. 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
11: 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Kids get flagged over song lyrics, one over a Bible verse because it had the word naked. The Associated Press found nearly 3,500 flagged student files sitting on the open internet without a password. So you need some house rules. No personal email on it. No late-night health questions. And the monitoring doesn't live on the laptop. It lives on the login. That means your kid signs into Chrome with the school account on your home computer, and it installs itself there. So keep school accounts in their own browser profile always. Treat that laptop like a postcard, not a diary. And join a million folks who get my free newsletter at getkim.com. It's the first week of school. Your kid gets an email. Your assignment didn't upload. Click here to resubmit. It looks real. It isn't. An AI bot wrote it and coded it perfectly. 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
1: This is House Call for Health. August 31st is International Overdose Awareness Day. The U.S. Drug Enforcement Administration says it's the largest annual campaign to end overdoses, remember those who've been lost, acknowledge the grief of family and friends left behind, and renew the commitment to end overdose and related harms. An overdose is when the body is overwhelmed by a toxic amount of a substance or combination of substances, ranging from alcohol to illicit drugs, even prescribed medicines. The first International Overdose Awareness Day was in 2001. It was a barbecue remembrance event held at a Salvation Army needle exchange program in Australia, where the Pennington Institute, an independent public health organization, says its theme this year is 25 years on, still needed, because overdose continues to affect every community, and yet it can be prevented, noting while the day is still needed, it doesn't have to be forever. For more health news, go to foxnewshealth.com. 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I'm Lisa Brady, Fox News.
2: The temperature tonight dropping into the middle upper 70s by tomorrow morning across the South Plains. Another hot day on the way Tuesday with highs in the mid upper 90s. I'm meteorologist Ron Roberts on Lubbock's official weather station, News Talk KFYO.
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1: I'm Chad Pergram with the Speaker's Lobby. The House of Representatives comes back today after a 5.5-week recess. The House is then out next week, not returning until September 14th. Among the issues the House must wrestle with, syncing up with the Senate on a bipartisan bill to avoid a government shutdown on October 1st. But more controversial than that is a plan by Democratic Texas Representative Al Green to impeach President Trump over the actions of ICE along with Customs and Border Patrol. Green tells Fox the deaths of Americans due to the actions of those agencies are the primary focus of his article. Green intends to make the articles privileged. That means the House must deal with them right away. It's not something Democrats want to tackle. President Trump is already saying that Democrats will impeach him if they win the House this fall. A vote related to articles of impeachment could put swing state Democrats in a tough spot if Green does this before the midterms. He did not take that off the table. Green pushed to impeach President Trump in his first term. Green lost his primary to Democratic Texas Representative Christian Menefee after Texas redrew its districts. With the Speaker's Lobby, Chad Pergram, Fox News.
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4: New warnings for Iran. I'm Ted Lindner, Fox News. The president issuing those new warnings on Monday. Fox's Kevin Cork explains the U.S. is prepared to launch strikes on the country.
5: While posting an AI-generated image suggesting Karg Island, Iran's major oil export hub, might be targeted next. As for the IRGC, well, ever resistant to U.S. pressure, well, they fired at least 8 ballistic missiles toward American interests in Jordan after the U.S. hit IRGC launch positions on Larak Island. Sources tell Fox News most of the incoming fire from the regime was, in fact, intercepted. Now, on Wall Street, unsubstantiated rumors of Iranian mines hitting targets in the Strait of Hormuz sent oil prices higher, though U.S. officials say the Iranians, frankly, are just lying to try to affect markets.
4: After less than 3 hours of deliberations, jurors in Vegas have found Dwayne Keefe D. Davis guilty of orchestrating the killing of rapper Tupac Shakur nearly 3 decades ago.
6: The verdict reads as follows. We, the jury in the above-entitled case, find the defendant Dwayne Keefe Davis as follows. Count one, murder with use of a deadly weapon. Guilty of first-degree murder with use of a deadly weapon.
4: The deliberations, which followed closing arguments earlier Monday, came after 9 days of testimony from detectives, former gang associates, and documentarians. Davis could be sentenced to life in prison. The trial revisiting the night nearly 30 years ago when Shakur was shot on his way to perform at a club in Vegas. The jury in the Lindsey Clancy murder trial in Massachusetts not yet reaching a verdict. Jurors were sent on Monday afternoon after completing their third day of deliberations at Plymouth Superior Court. Lindsey Clancy facing 3 counts of first-degree murder for the January 2023 strangulation deaths of her 3 young kids. And the death toll from catastrophic flooding in Nepal and China over 1,000 now as rescue teams continue to work to reach communities cut off by the disaster. Nepal's disaster agency saying 987 deaths have been counted there. Chinese authorities reported at least 16 deaths. 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
7: 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Just click listen, then swipe right and hear the latest news updates on your time. 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
4: The bodies of a Texas chiropractor and at least one other person have been found after a major weekend flash flooding event swept through the Grand Canyon. At least one other person remains missing. Waves of torrential rain hitting the Bright Angel Creek area of the tourist destination Saturday that hosts 4.4 million visitors a year. A top Army official resigns after 18 months on the job.
10: A rep for the

0: White House confirming Army Secretary Dan Driscoll submitted his resignation to President Trump. The rep saying in part, Secretary Driscoll has been highly effective in advancing President Trump's agenda to make America strong again at the Department of the Army by providing outstanding leadership during historic military operations, assisting with negotiations between Russia and Ukraine, and more. Adding the United States Army is more powerful than ever thanks to his work alongside the Commander-in-Chief and Secretary of War. Driscoll, an Iraq War veteran who served in the position since February of last year, is a friend of Vice President J.D. Vance. Kristen Goodwin, Fox News.
1: No reason was given for his departure, but it comes amid reports that Driscoll had tensions with Secretary of War Pete Hegseth.
2: That's why I'm easy.
1: Lionel Richie in the hospital in the intensive care unit in St. Louis after performing in the city over the weekend. The 77-year-old singer, songwriter, and TV personality checking himself into the hospital after his Saturday night performance at the Muni in Forest Park to have some tests run. Richie was also rushed to the hospital back in June after falling ill on stage during a concert in St. Paul, Minnesota. And poet, novelist, and essayist Wendell Berry, whose prophetic warnings about nature and the contemporary world from his Henry County, Kentucky farmhouse reached millions of readers across the world, has died. Essayist Wendell Berry was 92 years old. I'm Ted Lindner, and this is Fox News.
3: My mom has...
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5: This Monday evening, the temperatures are still very warm in the mid-upper 80s with the morning low temperatures in the middle-upper 60s, but we're back into the middle-upper 90s again by Tuesday afternoon, about the same weather pattern. Plenty of sunshine and the light southwesterly to southerly wind will continue. Precipitation chances are on hold for the remainder of the week. The weather is brought to you by Sonic and the Sonic Refreshers. I'm meteorologist Ron Arbert, the Lubbock's official weather station, News Talk KFYU.
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0: Sunrise, LBK, with Tom Collins and Matt Crowe.
1: It was 6:05 a.m. on a Thursday morning. It was a Thursday morning, just like any other at KFYO. Except for one thing. The cats had disappeared from the studio's warm bosom. Across from me sat prime suspect number one, Don Tomaso.
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1: 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Warm bosom. 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
1: Warm, ample bosom? Where are the cats, Tom?
2: I don't know, but ladies, Matt's looking for a warm, ample... Go ahead, say it, Matt.
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3: 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When the sun rises in West Texas, that doesn't just mean another day. 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From the moment the coffee brews to the first step out the door, KFYO is right there with you, bringing you breaking news, expert insight, local weather, and real talk. 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
4: 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Apple just sent invites for September 9th. That's only 8 days away. And the worst-kept secret in tech says the star is Apple's first folding iPhone. Here's what leaked. I'm Kim Commando for CoverOn, previously NordProtect. 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The first surprise, Tim Cook won't be on stage. Apple's new CEO, John Ternus, will. He's a product guy, and this launch is his debut. The phone, the iPhone Ultra. Closed, it's a 5.5-inch screen. Open it like a book, and you're holding something close to an iPad mini. It's the biggest design shakeup since the very first iPhone back in 2007. Analysts say Apple could sell 20 million of these by Thanksgiving. Now sit down for the price, $2,300. The phone folds, your wallet, it just did too. Hey, sign up for my free newsletter right now at getkim.com.
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1: I'm Monica DeLuca with the Fox True Crime Minute. The happy face killer, Keith Hunter Jesperson, a long-haul truck driver responsible for the killings of 8 women across multiple states in the early 1990s. Authorities announced the name of the serial killer's final unidentified victim. The Riverside County District Attorney's Office in California saying the woman was Lydia Jane Wade McWhorter of Texas, proven by a DNA test to a member of her maternal family. Her body was discovered along a highway in August of 1992. A few miles north of Blythe, California. Jesperson, who confessed to his murders, was arrested in 1995 after the killings of women in California, Washington State, Oregon, Florida, Nebraska, and Wyoming. He got the Happy Face Killer nickname after sending letters about his crimes to the media that he signed with a smiley face. There's more on this story at foxnews.com or subscribe to the Fox True Crime Podcast. I'm Monica DeLuca with the Fox True Crime Minute.
2: The temperature tonight dropping into the middle upper 70s by tomorrow morning across the South Plains. Another hot day on the way Tuesday with highs in the mid upper 90s. I'm meteorologist Ron Roberts on Lubbock's official weather station, News Talk KFYO.
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1: What do you think people are going to say when, I mean, they used to be Meet Me at the Jones. Now we're going to say Meet Me at the Galaxy. Do you have any thoughts on that?
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2: 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If they just call it the G, then over the men's room, they could say...
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1: I like that. B-G.
2: 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And we digress.
1: So long, Jones. Hello, G-Spot.
2: Wow. Gee whiz.
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5: And may I say, Tony, you have not done the Saginaw Swish with the Dr. Pepper Blackberry. Everyone's raving about this.
4: Everyone?
5: Everyone on the internet is saying this right here.
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5: A+.
4: Huh?
5: A+.

0: It's good. And here's the thing about this. It is a lot sweeter on the nose than it is when you drink it. You don't get nearly... It's a subtle blackberry flavor.
1: You're a subtle blackberry flavor.
0: Oh, there it is.
2: Just never been a Dr. Pepper guy.
0: Why do you hate Texas?
2: Love Texas. I cannot wait to go down there and do a show. How have we not been invited yet?
0: Beats me.
2: Beats me, too. Come on, Texas. Get it done.
0: If we go down to Texas after the invite, Tony will take a picture of himself eating a Whataburger with a Dr. Pepper t-shirt on.
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6: Threatening Iran two ways. I'm Dave Anthony, Fox News. While President Trump warns of more potential military attacks, Treasury Secretary Scott Bessent says the U.S. is prepared to exact financial violence if we have to, as he gathers again today with leaders of G20 countries in North Carolina.
7: The administration pointing to sanctions as a broader strategy to squeeze Iran economically. Iran's currency plunged to a record low in August, while annual inflation reached 66% in July. There's also a battle over messaging. Iran's Revolutionary Guard claimed a tanker hit Iranian sea mines. U.S. Central Command publicly pushed back, calling those claims absolutely false.
6: That's Fox's Alex Hogan. Now, President Trump will meet with leaders of the oil and gas industry today. After touting a deal with Venezuela, he calls the biggest in history, giving the U.S. control of about 65 billion barrels of oil.
8: One of the things I want to do with all of that oil that we now have, I want to fill up the strategic reserves, and we'll get that done fairly quickly.
6: Now, he's tapped into that reserve during this Iran conflict. Oil prices up another 2% today. Gas is up another penny. AAA's national average for regular, $4.09. It was over $4 a gallon every day in August for the first time ever. A tropical storm is just south of the Gulf Coast, Edward, and it's going to mess with Texas. Fox Weather's Britta Merwin is in Kima.
9: This will be a strengthening storm as it makes impact. We're expecting landfall to be during the day just to the east of our location in Jefferson County. A flood watch is in effect, and it's going to be the rain element that is most concerning.
6: And speaking of flooding, it's now two people dead in Arizona after floods swept through the Grand Canyon. One person still missing.
10: More than 60 people were evacuated over the weekend as flooding swept large rocks, metal structures, and other debris into the Colorado River, which runs through the canyon.
6: That's Fox's Kristen Goodwin. 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
13: 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Oh, please! No! 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
14: Oh, give it up!
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13: 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Oh, my God. 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
6: It's September 1st, and in 10 days we'll remember the 9/11 terror attacks 25 years later. House lawmakers on the Intelligence Committee went to an infamous site yesterday in Shanksville, Pennsylvania, where United Flight 93 crashed when passengers fought back against terrorist hijackers.
16: The House committee voted to release the review of the 9/11 Commission report. Committee Chair Rick Crawford said it accounts for threats that have evolved since 2001.
17: Rapidly advancing artificial intelligence, biotechnology, drones, and autonomous systems, and threats to critical infrastructure.
16: Committee member Elise Stefanik said this is not a rehash of where we've been.
18: This report offers a roadmap to continue to strengthen our national security.
16: A unanimous committee vote means the public will see the review and learn from it. Grinnell Scott, Fox News.
6: Now to a different threat on the roads.
19: You have to speak English to operate a commercial motor vehicle. I didn't create that rule. President Trump didn't create that rule. That rule has been

0: iPhone folds in half, and Apple's about to prove it. Apple just sent invites for September 9th. That's only 8 days away. And the worst-kept secret in tech says the start is Apple's first folding iPhone. Here's what leaked. I'm Kim Komando for CoverOn, previously NordProtect. 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The first surprise, Tim Cook won't be on stage. Apple's new CEO, John Ternus, well, he's a product guy, and this launch is his debut. The phone, the iPhone Ultra. 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It's the biggest design shakeup since the very first iPhone back in 2007. Analysts say Apple could sell 20 million of these by Thanksgiving. Now sit down for the price, $2,300. The phone folds, your wallet, it just did too. 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
4: Here's your AccuWeather forecast. Today will be breezy and hot with plenty of sunshine, reaching a high of 96. Expect south winds at 10 to 20 miles per hour. Tonight will be mainly clear with a low of 72. Tomorrow, anticipate sunny and toasty conditions with a high of 98. On Thursday, it will be mostly sunny and hot, with the temperature matching the record high from 2000 at 101 degrees. Friday will bring mostly sunny and hot weather, becoming breezy in the afternoon with a high of 99. On our Town Square media station apps, we have a weather button with AccuWeather info. I'm AccuWeather meteorologist Joe Lundberg.
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5: South Plains weather forecast this morning. Temperatures in the upper 60s, near 70. Nice day today, though. The temperatures by the afternoon, a little hot in the mid to upper 90s. Meteorologist Ron Roberts on Lubbock's official weather station news. 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
7: Thanks for being with us. How much water do we really need to drink per day? The Wall Street Journal says the answer may be less than you think. The most cited recommendations come from the National Academy of Medicine, which calls for 91 ounces a day from beverages for women, 125 ounces for men. But here's the thing. That's total fluid intake, not water specifically. And about 20% of our fluids come from food. That leaves about 68 ounces of fluids daily for women, 101 ounces for men. Fortunately, your daily fluid needs can come from just about any source, including coffee, tea, milk, juice, and soda. Not that all of those are great. Black coffee, by the way, 99% water. 8 minutes in front of the hour on this morning. Once again, here's Nicole Murray.
8: And now, the three big things you need to know. Number one.
9: Army Secretary Dan Driscoll has submitted his resignation to President Trump after repeated clashes with Defense Secretary Pete Hegseth over the firing of top generals. The Wall Street Journal was the first to report the news.
8: Number two.
9: The man accused of orchestrating rapper Tupac Shakur's 1996 drive-by killing in Las Vegas has been convicted of first-degree murder with the use of a deadly weapon. Here's the verdict being read aloud yesterday evening.
10: We, the jury in the above entitled case, find the defendant Dwayne Keith Davis as follows. Count one, murder with use of a deadly weapon. Guilty of first degree murder with use of a deadly weapon.
9: 63-year-old Dwayne Davis, also known as Keefy D, could get life in prison.
8: Number three.
9: The FTC has sued Amazon, alleging the e-commerce giant secretly and systematically overcharged advertisers on its platform by manipulating its pricing systems. California Attorney General Rob Bonta.
11: Over the years, Amazon has rigged billions of ad auctions. It's substantially overcharged customers who rely on Amazon to help run a successful business. Costs that are often passed on to everyday Amazon shoppers, regular folks.
9: The lawsuit argues that Amazon may have earned more than $20 billion from the hidden surcharges. Tropical storm Edward has formed in the Gulf of Mexico and is expected to gain strength before bringing potentially heavy rains and flooding into parts of Texas and Louisiana later today.
12: Use this as an opportunity to get prepared. This is the first tropical storm that Texas has faced this calendar year.
9: That was Texas Governor Greg Abbott. Dating app Grindr is reportedly testing an AI-powered premium tier called Edge for roughly $350 a month in Canada. The company said that the features help automate and streamline discovery, messaging, and profile matching.
7: So for somebody like yourself, this really adds up to, would you say on another app, be willing to cough up $350 for a highly, pointed message?

0: method of possibly finding a mate.
1: Absolutely not.
0: In Canada.
1: Absolutely not.
0: Nice Canadian man for $350.
1: That's like a car payment right
0: AI,
1: there.
0: AI does all the work.
1: Well, does AI really do the work? Like, I feel like you can look. You could pair someone.
0: Mate.
1: Absolutely not.
0: In Canada.
1: Absolutely not.
0: Nice Canadian man for $350.
1: That's like a car payment right
0: AI,
1: there.
0: AI does all the work.
1: Well, does AI really do the work? Like, I feel like you can look. You could pair someone well good on paper, and it could not match in person.
0: You don't like the $350 a month.
1: It's too high, man.
0: How's your success rate

0: the hour.
1: Man, I love this place. I've been surfing here since I was a kid. Now, seeing my grandson out on the water, it means everything to me. 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
4: A quarter century after 9/11, vigilance remains an important buzzword. The House Select Intelligence Committee was in Shanksville, Pennsylvania, and heard from relatives of the 40 heroes on board United Flight 93, like Patrick White.
5: We're never going to go back to what the 10th was, per se, but we can and must be like we were on September 12th.
4: The committee voted to release its review of the 9/11 Commission report, and committee chair Rick Crawford said it accounts for the threats that have evolved.
6: Rapidly advancing artificial intelligence, biotechnology, drones, and autonomous systems, and threats to critical infrastructure.
4: Committee member Elise Stefanik said this is not a rehash of where we've been.
7: This report offers a roadmap to continue to strengthen our national security.
4: A unanimous committee vote means the public will see the review and learn from it. Grinnell Scott, Fox News.
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10: Pledge with us, a pizza shop owner in New York City, making sure people in need know they have a place where they can get a hot meal without anything in return. It started when Daniel Romano, owners of Di Romano's Pizza in the Bronx, saw a woman taking food from the restaurant's trash. He brought her inside and fed her. SunnySkies.com says the encounter stayed with him. He decided he wanted to make sure no one else in the same situation would have to choose between going hungry and searching through a garbage can. So he put a handwritten sign outside the pizzeria saying anyone who's hungry can come in and get a free slice and water. And after people heard about the story, now he's got calls from all around the country with people offering to pay for slices so others in need can enjoy a hot meal. For Nicole Murray and Mike Gavin, I'm Gordon Deal. 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
2: TSN News, I'm Chelsea Wade, and this is the Lone Star Farm and Ranch Report for Tuesday, September 1st.
3: Tropical storm Edward will strengthen a little bit more before it makes landfall on the upper Texas coast. Flood watches, tropical storm warnings in place. What about the rest of the state? Meteorologist Dan Brunoff, forecast coming up.
2: We also have a complete market recap coming up. Edward is our top story today. More than 1,500 emergency personnel have been activated as the Texas Gulf Coast braces for its first major tropical storm of the season.
4: Tropical storm Edward is expected to make landfall in the afternoon, bringing with it 60-mile-per-hour winds and a storm surge of 2 to 4 feet in Jefferson and Chambers counties. 20 state agencies have been activated.
5: We have aircraft, including rescue aircraft, swift water rescue boats, as well as high water vehicles already deployed to make sure we are able to protect and save human lives.
4: Governor Abbott says the biggest problem they expect is heavy flooding in Houston and Harris County. Some local rainfall may be as high as 15 inches. In Austin, Chris Fox, TSN News.
2: The Ross Fire is our other top story today. It has burned more than 90,000 acres across Palo Pinto and Jack counties. It's the second largest wildfire in North Texas history. The Texas A&M Forest Service says more than 150 structures have been destroyed, another 140 damaged. There are no current mandatory evacuations, and schools in the affected communities have returned to normal schedules, but the fire is still very active, and critically dry vegetation means crews are concerned about the flare-ups. The state Senate today is doing a deep dive on data centers and the water they use.
6: Former El Paso Mayor DeMargo, who's backing the West Texas Meta Project, says that despite what you read online, it will not drain the reservoir.
7: We're going to have a closed-loop system. They will not even rank in our top 10 water users.
6: The social media site X said over the weekend that Chinese bot accounts are trying to decrease support for the construction of new data centers. Their safety team identified 200,000 inauthentic accounts that are trying to manipulate the debate over American AI and energy policy. In San Antonio, Michael Board, TSN News.
2: President Trump's proclamation temporarily allowing millions of pounds of beef into the country at a reduced tariff rate takes effect today. ABC's Jim Ryan says the president's goal is to reduce meat prices at the grocery store.
8: The going rate for ground beef, according to federal figures, is $6.89 per pound. On the American ranches where that meat comes from,
9: there's definitely a crisis when it comes to cattle right now.
8: Michigan cattle raiser Kevin Minnie says that allowing cheaper imported beef into the market may eventually lower prices for consumers. But at the same time,
9: the overall herd size in the United States is the lowest that it's been since 1951.
8: He says the imports may hamper efforts to grow that herd. Jim Ryan, ABC News.
2: The National Cattlemen's Beef Association says efforts to expand competition in the beef industry should not come at the expense of food safety. The cattle group supports reducing unnecessary regulations that make it more difficult for small and regional processors to compete. But NCBA says weakening federal meat inspection standards, as President Trump has suggested, could undermine consumer confidence in American beef. The organization says cattle producers have spent generations building a reputation for high-quality beef and strong food safety standards. NCBA says proposals to increase foreign beef imports and change domestic processing rules are also creating additional uncertainty for cattle producers. The group is urging Washington to focus instead on lowering regulatory costs, reducing fuel and fertilizer prices, protecting cattle from foreign animal diseases, and expanding opportunities for regional processors. The House votes today on a Senate-passed bill to keep USDA and other departments operating into the new fiscal year on October 1st. There's little time to haggle over bill differences and risk a shutdown before the midterm election, so House Republicans will put the Senate-passed stopgap on the House floor. House GOP Whip Tom Emmer on Fox News.
10: The short-term funding bill that was sent over by the Senate, the continuing resolution that would fund the government through December 11th, that'll be a priority over in the House.
2: Preventing a shutdown will avoid interruptions of farm loans, conservation payments, research, rural development, crop reports, and more. The stopgap specifically continues funding for WIC and food donation programs.

0: SNAP funding would also continue. Emmer, in the meantime, blames the Senate for inaction on the Iran war funding, paired with $12 billion in new farm aid and a voter ID citizenship bill.
1: And we sent over, obviously, Reconciliation 3.0, which is also just sitting there in the Senate. It really is going to be on the Senate's shoulders to start getting something done when we get back.
0: The Senate is out until September 14th, when Kentucky Republican Mitch McConnell, recovering from a fall and mild pneumonia, could be back to break a tie on the Farm Bill Committee vote. Democrats opposed to SNAP state overpayment penalties could filibuster the bill on the Senate floor. The House passed its farm bill in April, but short of enactment, a fourth extension of the 2018 law would be needed by September 30th. And the EPA has approved most of the small refinery exemption request it reviewed for the 2025 renewable fuel standard. The agency ruled on 34 petitions from individual refineries seeking relief from federal biofuel blending requirements. EPA granted full exemptions to 18 refineries and 50% exemptions to another 11. Three petitions were denied and two were ruled ineligible. Soybean and biofuel groups have warned that additional exemptions could reduce demand for renewable fuels and soybean oil. EPA says it reviewed each refinery individually and consulted with the Energy Department before making its decisions. The agency also reissued a partial exemption for one refinery for the 2024 compliance year. Still to come, more ag news, Chief Meteorologist Dan Brunoff's weather, and the markets as the Lone Star Farm and Ranch Report continues. 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
0: And welcome back to the Lone Star Farm and Ranch Report. Dairy leaders want Canada held accountable under the U.S.-Mexico-Canada agreement while preserving the trade pact.
10: We're sitting down with Edge Dairy Farmer Cooperative's Chief Policy Officer, Karen Geffert. She says the industry is actively engaged with federal officials.
11: Dairy does have a seat at the table. I would say the administration has been keenly aware that dairy is a big issue, has had a long set of maybe challenging conversations when it comes to negotiations with Canada. A lot of that has to do with the way in which the Canadian

0: system is set up. But as far as this current administration and engagement on where we need to be from a dairy standpoint, we have had sustained conversations with the United States Trade Representative, USDA, members of Congress, and other allied industry groups who are in the same boat. So that there has been some coordination and messaging. There has been kind of trying to have that clear drumbeat of this is what dairy needs and this is what's helpful or not helpful for dairy as we go through these negotiations.
1: Geffert says the industry's message has remained consistent since the U.S.-Mexico-Canada agreement took effect. Canada must follow through on the dairy access commitments it agreed to under the trade deal.
0: Our message has been this entire time, hey, Canada is not upholding the agreement that they set forth to do so in the USMCA signing. So they've got some dairy commitments that they have not fulfilled. And that does include this TRQ administration. They also agreed to some transparency. And then the way in which they have pricing set up in Canada. And so those components have been disingenuous, perhaps, might be the way in which to phrase that. So, you know, the messaging to our administration has been, hey, Canada's got to come and uphold the agreement that they signed, and we need to do that. So we do support the enforcement of the agreement.
1: Geffert says the goal is accountability without jeopardizing a critical export relationship.
0: It's really important to keep Canada, hold them accountable, but we can't throw the baby out with the bathwater. USMCA has been a valuable agreement for U.S. dairy, and we need to make sure that stays intact, but we get a few of the other things done along the way. It's our second largest trading partner, so it's important to continue to keep dialogue open and to try and make sure that we have access to that market. So it is not a clear and easy path forward, but we've got some great opportunities here to really tell dairy's story and the importance of dairy and the access to Canada in that story.
1: Karen Geffert along with us. She's Edge Dairy Farmer Cooperative's Chief Policy Officer. She says she's optimistic that both objectives can be achieved, ensuring Canada lives up to its USMCA obligations while maintaining a trading relationship that supports U.S. dairy exports. I'm Stephanie Hoff reporting.
2: The weather is next as the Lone Star Farm and Ranch Report continues. This is TSN News.
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2: 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Here's TSN Chief Meteorologist Dan Brunoff.
8: Well, thank you so much. Good morning, everyone. Finally, we have something to talk about here in a Lone Star State. We've seen some isolated showers out into far west Texas here for the past few days. But we do have Tropical Storm Edward as of 4 o'clock Central Time this morning. Maximum sustained winds still only at 40 miles per hour. It's moving west-northwest at 8. It's located right now, or at least at 4 o'clock this morning. It was about 90 miles southeast of Port Arthur. And again, it's moving off to the west-northwest at 8 miles per hour. We got storm surge warning in effect for High Island to Vermilion Cameron Parish Line in Louisiana. Hurricane watches in effect from High Island to Cameron, Louisiana. And tropical storm warnings are in effect from Port Bolivar to the Vermilion Iberia Parish Line. We do have flood watches in place just east of the Houston-Galveston area. Over towards Beaumont, Port Arthur, and a few county roads up Highway Interstate 59. 3 to 6 inches of rain are possible with isolated higher totals as this makes landfall. And there is a small chance for some tornadoes on the east side of this storm as it continues to move off to the north-northwest tomorrow and into Thursday. The remnants will be just east of College Station by this time tomorrow morning and then close to the Dallas-Fort Worth area, believe it or not, on Thursday morning. Most of the convection as the storm weakens as it moves towards the Red River over the next 72 hours will be during the late morning afternoon hours. The rain will weaken after sunset. But again, it's been 47 days since DFW Airport has seen measurable rain. That might be broken here over the next few days, Thursday being the best chance. Residents who live along and west of Interstate 35, pretty much from Dallas all the way to San Antonio, probably not going to see a lot of rain. Just a pop-up shower storm possible during peak heating hours. Also, there'll be a few late-day showers and storms across far west Texas. That's about it as far as rainfall goes. Still have triple digits around out in west Texas, parts of the Panhandle and Big Country, and even around Dallas and Fort Worth for today. You'll cool into the 90s for Wednesday and Thursday due to cloud cover and rain in the area. And highs will only be in the 80s if you're lucky around the upper Texas coast today and tomorrow. And the rain chances are going to continue across the upper Texas coast through the weekend. Hope you see some rain. Drought situations getting worse every day that goes by. The worst of it's in the Panhandle and South Plains. I'm meteorologist Dan Brunoff in the TSN Forecast Center.
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2: 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It's assumed that cash cattle prices will be steady at best again this week as packers have regained leverage and have been able to build up inventory in recent weeks. Box beef prices closed lower yesterday. 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Select off $2.59 to $358.49 on 162 loads. Base grade spot cotton bids in Texas from $85.20 to higher grades of $91.95 on about 680 bales. The Cult Look A index was unchanged at 101.30. The AWP is 71.52. Thanks to the support of traders, the live cattle contracts were able to end the day higher with the extra support of trader interest helping push the contracts along. October live cattle closed up 95 cents at 212.67. December live cattle up 85 cents at 214.57. February live cattle up 95 cents at 216.47. Continuing to follow the live cattle market, the feeder cattle contracts ended the day higher. September feeders closed up 55 cents at 321.45. October feeders up 50 cents at 317.02. November feeders up 50 cents at 310.42. All in all, it was a winning day for the lean hog contracts as not only did they end the day higher, but pork cutout values were also stronger. October lean hogs up $1.77 at $83.67. December lean hogs up $1.85 at $74.15. February lean hogs up $1.55 at $76.52. Class 3 milk futures were mixed as the spot trade for products was quiet. September futures lost 6 cents to close at $16.35. The cotton market was higher as increased speculative buying and end of the month positioning boosted the cotton market to new contract highs. In addition to the stout technical uptrend, the market is benefiting from continued adverse growing conditions as well as a large fund style participation. October cotton closed at 91.70, up 178 points. December ended at 93.14, up 176. And March finished at 95.14, 180 points higher. Estimated volume was 66,054 contracts. Corn futures fought off early session weakness to close slightly higher on the day. Strong demand for old crop supplies helped support the market, despite weakness in the wheat complex to start the week. September corn closed up 3 pennies at 5.15. December corn up 1.25 at 5.37 and 3 quarters. March was up a penny at 5.52 and a quarter. The wheat market suffered losses, but well off session lows. Early reports that Turkey may help with reviving safe Black Sea shipping led to an initial sharp drop in wheat futures, both in the U.S. market and on the Matif exchange. September Chicago wheat closed down 10.5 at 756.5. December was down a dime at 774. September Kansas City wheat down 7.5 at 820.25. December Kansas City wheat down 6.25 at 838. Wall Street closed out August on a downbeat note as stocks fell and the price of oil rose after the U.S. launched its first military action in a month against Iran. West Texas Intermediate gained 2.8% to settle at $85.76 a barrel. Brent traded 1.3% higher to close at $90.49 a barrel. The S&P 500 fell 26 points, the Dow dropped 374, and the NASDAQ fell 32 points. With the Lone Star Farm and Ranch Report, I'm Chelsea Wade, TSN News.
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0: not that easy, is it? So for all you would-be poets out there, take the time and try to use words that don't rhyme. See what I did there? Also on this date, in 1752, the Liberty Bell arrived in Philadelphia from Whitechapel Bell Foundry in London. It would be hung in March of 1753. And in 2020, the group BTS tops the Billboard 100, becoming the first all-Korean pop group to stand atop the singles chart. If it's your birthday today, you share it with undefeated heavyweight champ Rocky Marciano, born in 1923, and author, model, and host of Top Chef.
1: Well, the chicken is almost done.
0: Padma Lakshmi, born in 1970. I'm Tushar Saxena, and that's your Fox Daily Snapshot.
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3: That's awesome.
4: Sunrise LBK, okay.
3: We nailed it.
4: Okay, so we're going to share something with you, a very, very intimate detail. This is a daily occurrence on Sunrise LBK. You know, Matt has his atomic clock fetish, and he wants to spike the ball and make sure that it's right on time with Fort Collins, Colorado. So go ahead and start it up.
3: All right.
4: This is the fifth time we've done this in the last 10 minutes. So here we go. We just need to make sure that the clock is not losing a 1/100th of a second. Here we go.
5: At dawn, 11 hours, 26 minutes, coordinated universal time.
3: Yeah! Woohoo! We nailed it!
4: You know, we're running out of nails. Would someone stop by Home Depot, please, and bring us some? We've been nailing this all morning.
3: You know, in the Herbert Joseph Middledorf School of Radio Broadcasting in Ottumwa, Iowa, staying on top of the correct time, universal coordinated time is very important to radio.
4: So, I never would have known because I didn't go to radio school.
3: I'd like to point out, Tom, that you've broken no less than four.
4: Oh, screw you.
3: Four procedures.
4: He didn't get my emails because there's something wrong with the email. My emails keep going to his junk. Did my emails not go to your junk? Did I not email you on time? That's a yes or no question. I need you to respond verbally, please.
6: Yes, you did.
4: Okay. All right, Matt. Stick your rule book where your sun don't shine. You're the Sunrise OBK Pharisee. Oh, you broke rule number 1335.
3: I'd like to point out, too, that you asked the talent to come open the studio door for you, which is a no-no in my contract. I'm not to touch anything except the microphone.
4: And yourself.
3: The atomic clock and my computer.
4: Well, thank you for breaking the rules. Did you admit he broke the rules?
3: Oh, only because you forced me.
4: Guilty, guilty.
3: You forced me.
4: Sunrise OBK News and Talk of West Texas. Hey, coming up a little bit later, 7:35, we've got Jackie Howard, J. Howard Realty. We're going to be talking about some interesting stuff, how AI affects real estate, and the 17th president of Texas Tech, Dr. Lawrence Skubanek at 8:05.
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18: TSN headlines. A break from the heat finally headed to part of Texas, a tropical storm bound for the coast this afternoon. Governor Abbott has activated the State Operations Center over flooding concerns. A San Antonio man is in jail after police say he told an AI chatbot he planned a school shooting. The 22-year-old faces a terroristic threat charge. The Texas State Board of Education wraps up its revisions on public school curriculum, including the addition of Bible stories. The board will vote on the changes this week. Hospitals statewide report an increase in the number of kids who are getting sick, but add that back to school is always a challenging time for infections. The Trump administration has chosen Texas to roll out its water cybersecurity plan, connecting water utility with cyber defense resources. In sports, a winning night for both our MLB teams. The Texas Rangers top the Athletics, and the Houston Astros get one over the White Sox. With your Texas News headlines, I'm Kristen Yates.
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20: Top Lanes weather forecast says temperatures over the next 3 days at 96 degrees on this Tuesday under a sunny sky. The temperatures will drop into the middle upper 60s. Well, by Wednesday, temperatures around 98 degrees, closer to 99 degrees on Thursday. Temperature readings will remain in the upper 90s into the weekend, and precipitation chances are going to be very limited over the area, as you already know. The weather is brought to you by Sonic and the Sonic Refreshers. 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
4: Well, that's sort of a grandiose entrance there.
3: The TV show. That's Dallas. JR.
4: Who shot JR?
3: Yeah. What was JR's wife's name?
4: I don't know.
3: But, Sue Ellen?
4: Yeah, but who did shoot JR?
3: Bing Crosby's daughter.
4: She didn't shoot JR.
3: Yeah, she sure did, right in the back.
4: Bing Crosby's daughter? Crosby's daughter?
3: Yeah.
4: Oh.
3: Yeah.
4: Bing.
3: That was his girlfriend. Yeah. And Bobby Ewing? Bobby's wife's name? They're all
4: messed up. I didn't watch Dallas all the time. I just...
3: They're messed up.
4: It's just...
3: Jock Ewing?
4: Jock.
3: Barbara Delbel Geddes, what was her name? Played the mom? JR's mom? Yeah.
4: Aren't you an overflowing kettle of pop culture?
3: Oh, baby. I live for Dallas. Everything about Texas that I've learned was there, about then? Dallas.
4: If you live for Dallas, why don't you just move? You don't like it here.
3: Tropical Storm Edward could reach hurricane strength as it nears the coast of Texas and Louisiana on September.
4: Louisiana?
3: Today. National Hurricane Center said the gust lashing region with heavy rain stroking again gusty winds on September 1st, which is today, and into tomorrow, forecasters say.
4: Lashing winds.
3: Edward, the fifth named storm of the Atlantic hurricane season, will be moving through warmer than normal waters in the northern Gulf, which could give the storm a boost as it makes its final approach, the Hurricane Center said. The rain began in southern Louisiana,
4: Louisiana,
3: this morning and gradually moved westward overnight. Up to 9 inches of rain could fall in isolated locations, with 3 to 6 inches of rain widespread along the upper Texas coast. Says a hurricane watch is in place this morning from High Island, wherever the heck that is, High Island, Texas, to Cameron, Louisiana, meaning hurricane conditions are possible within 12 hours.
4: Huh? Yeah, they're saying that East Texas could get about 6 to 8 inches dumped on them, like, real quick.
3: Better button down the hatches.
4: That would be batten down the hatches.
3: We got Galveston, Houston, Liberty, Beaumont, Conroe, Huntsville, Livingston, they're all in the line of this.
4: Okay, so I just wanted to make a comment on this guy, Dwayne Keith D. Davis. You know who he is, right? He's the guy that was on trial for the murder of Tupac Shakur.
3: I haven't been following that.
4: I hadn't really been either because the guy wrote a book and he was bragging to people like, well, he did this, he did that. He didn't really pull the trigger, but... After 3.5 hours of jury deliberations yesterday, they found him guilty. Now, he was sitting there all pissed and everything. Now, okay, so you're just convicted of murder. And then the first thing he says is, I'd like to have my stuff back, computers, all my phones, everything. And I'd like to appeal this matter. I want my stuff back. My computer, the computers, all my phones. How many phones do you have, man?
3: A lot of people have two or three. They usually have two or three relationships going at the same time.
4: A guy like that has two or three illicit phones.
3: Well, I was going to say, you're hiding something or trying to keep something from somebody, right?
4: Or, you got a hotline.
3: Well, you accused me of having a burner phone in the...
4: Well, you did have a burner phone.
3: Studio drawer over here.
4: Studio? You need to go back to the Howard J. Middleton School of Radio whatever.
3: It's the Herbert Joseph Middledorf School of Radio Broadcasting in Ottumwa, Iowa.
4: Have you gotten your certificate
3: no,
4: yet?
3: No, I ran to the mailbox yesterday and I was disappointed again.
4: You know what? I think you've been had.
3: For $37, I better get a certificate. That's all I can tell you. It's a 6-hour course. I want my certificate.
4: What did you learn? from the Herbert J. Middledorf School of whatever.
3: Universal Coordinated Time Clock.
4: Oh, wow.
3: Hey, when are we going to get to the Lubbock County Commissioners?
4: We'll get to the Lubbock County Commissioners after 7 o'clock.
3: The gift that keeps on giving.
4: I just, you know.
3: Well, we'll get to it. We'll get to it. Anyway, so this guy wants all his gear back, huh? He's been convicted of murder and he wants his stuff back? What's he going to do with
4: it? Yeah, quote. It says, I'd like to have my stuff back.
3: Okay.
4: Computers, all the phones, everything. And I'd like to appeal this matter.
3: Good luck with that. Was it a jury trial? In Vegas? Where was it? Vegas?
4: I'm not sure where it was, but
3: L.A.?
4: Probably, yeah. But you know, it was a jury trial. If the jury deliberated for 3.5 hours,
3: how long ago did that happen?
4: 27 years.
3: Good grief!
4: This was a cold case.
3: Texture says High Island is just east of Galveston. I've never been to Galveston. I've got to go down there one of these days.
4: You've never been to Galveston?
3: No, I've been to Beaumont. I've been to Houston.
4: Probably Vider. You go to Vider on a regular basis.
3: Once a year. No, I've never been to Galveston.
4: Well, you should go late November and December. The reason being is in the historic district, the Strand, they have Dickens on the Strand.
3: No.
4: Everybody kind of dresses up like in, you know, period costumes and stuff, and yeah, it's pretty cool.
3: That is sounds cool. Is the weather okay in November?
4: Oh, yes, it can be chilly.
3: Yeah.
4: It can be chilly. It is 6:41, the news and talk of West Texas, 95.1 FM, 790 AM and KFYO.com.
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0: I'm Nicole Murray with Your Money Now. NVIDIA has invested $3.5 billion in convertible bonds issued by MediaTek. CNBC reports that the two companies will work on integrating NVIDIA technology with MediaTek's custom AI chip business, as well as other areas such as PCs and cars. MediaTek, which is the main rival to Qualcomm, has looked to diversify its business into data centers. Treasury yields increased this morning as renewed tensions in the Middle East drove global government borrowing costs higher. The 10-year Treasury note yield rose more than 2 basis points to 4.784%, the highest since January of 2025. Venezuela interim authorities have granted U.S.-backed North American Blue Energy Partners 100-year concessions for 17 oil fields with proven reserves of about 65 billion barrels. That's according to the White House. The U.S. has about 46 billion barrels in proven oil reserves. Futures are lower this morning. That's Your Money Now.
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0: Sunrise Hobie Cake morning. It is 6:44. On this day in history,
1: what does every American automobile absolutely have to have after 1998?
0: Seatbelts.
1: Airbags.
0: Airbags.
1: 1998, Federal Congress decreed that every single automobile manufactured in the United States or sold in the United States would have an airbag or airbags. 1923, Japan's Great Kanto Earthquake killed over 140,000 people. Good grief. Hmm. 1971, the Pittsburgh Pirates field Major League Baseball's first all-black lineup. How about that? Interesting.
0: Are we on the same this day in history?
1: I believe so. September 1st, yeah.
0: Yeah. Mm-hmm. Bobby Fischer becomes the first American to win the World Chess Championship.
1: Was he married to Elizabeth Taylor?
0: 72. I don't know.
1: 1985.
0: I would think that he would be her pawn.
1: The wreck of the Titanic was found. Good one. 1969, Gaddafi leads coup in Libya. Confederate forces in 1864 abandoned Atlanta. 1983, I remember this. I was in college. Remember when the Korean Airlines airliner was shot down by the Soviets?
0: Right, yeah.
1: Yeah, I remember that. Over the Kamchatka Peninsula, is that how you say it? 1966, French President Charles de Gaulle urges the United States to get out of Vietnam. The French had been chased out of there earlier.
0: Huh. Did you ever watch Laugh-In?
1: Sure.
0: Rowena Martin's Laugh-In? One of my favorite characters was Lily Tomlin.
1: Oh, she was wonderful, yeah.
0: Now, I can't remember if she was she the operator?
1: Yeah.
2: One ringy dingy?
1: Yeah, that was her.
0: 1939, happy birthday.
1: One of the world's, I guess you could say it was a turning point in history. The German army invaded Poland. In 1939, which brought the British and the French into the war against Germany. And then, of course, later on, Italy and Russia and the United States.
0: You know, something just struck me. I'm looking at this Lily Tomlin information.
1: Mm-hmm.
0: She was born in 1939, but there's no date of
1: so she
0: deceased.
1: Was 89, 88. Well, she's probably still alive.
0: Yeah, she's getting up there.
1: Eddie Fisher was married to Liz Taylor, I guess, not Bobby.
0: Oh, Eddie. And I think one of her last husbands was it Larry Hortensky, the construction
1: worker?
0: Yeah,
1: she'd been married to Senator Warner for a while. Of course,
0: she was singing, "If I Had a Hammer," and then Larry, who stands up, says, "I've got one."
1: Richard Burton, Mike Todd.
0: Again. An overflowing kettle, a pressure cooker of pop culture.
1: Once it enters this febrile mind of mine, there's no escape.
0: Gloria Estefan, happy birthday in 1957.
1: Always liked
0: her. 4 years older than we are.
1: Is that Miami Sound Machine?
0: Yeah.
1: Mm-hmm. Make It Happen. Didn't she sing that? Make It Happen. I think so.
0: I think, you know, she's more of the, well, you know, what I remember is the conga, you know, the conga line thing. Come on, shake your body, baby, do the conga.
1: What's the difference between the conga and the samba and the cha-cha? Just the moves?
0: No, say that again.
1: The conga, the samba, and the cha-cha. Those are two.
0: Well, two of them start with letter C.
1: Well, no, but they're three different dances, I think.
0: Well,
1: the cha-cha, the samba, and the conga line, but then you can dance the samba, right? And do you dance the cha-cha? Hmm.
0: Well, I think they come from different ethnicities.
1: Mm-hmm.
0: Because the conga line, that's a Cuban kind of a thing.
1: 2001, the first Muslim holiday U.S. postage stamp is issued. Holiday postage stamp. I wonder what holiday they were celebrating. Interesting.
0: Who knew?
1: Oh, 1964, the first Japanese player makes his Major League Baseball debut.
0: Who would that be?
1: It doesn't say. Let me click on it.
0: All right.
1: Oh. Masanori Murakami.
0: Oh, yeah. I'm sure you slaughtered him adequately. 1984, Tina Turner, after a 25-year career, her first solo hit, number one, What's Love Got to Do with It?
1: No, he was a giant. San Francisco Giant. His arrival came just after the Giants, including star outfielders Willie Mays and Willie McCovey.
0: Sunrise OBK, 6:49. Good morning.
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7: What's up, Plains weather forecast this morning. Temperatures in the upper 60s, near 70. Nice day today, though. The temperatures by the afternoon, a little hot in the mid upper 90s. Meteorologist Ron Roberts, Lubbock's official weather station news talk, KFYO.
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0: Good morning. Right now, 6:52. What's temp outside, man?
1: 74.
0: All right. Okay, so just imagine this. You know, you take your kids out for an outing, and you go by this festival, and they have a petting zoo. You ever take your kids to a petting zoo when they were young?
1: Yeah, yeah.
0: All right. So, not too far, you know, in the distant future, you get a phone call, and it says that your kids were exposed to 3 goats that have rabies.
1: Well,
0: All right. So this is a true story. It happened in North Carolina.
1: Of course it did.
0: Mm-hmm. Anyway, so Lee said she didn't think anything of it until Friday. His aunt called me and said, we have a situation. Okay, these baby goats in this petting zoo tested positive for rabies.
9: Oh, just little baby goats. No. You want to pick them up and kiss them.
0: All right, so...
9: get their saliva all over me.
0: If, you know, if you... Okay, when, you, when, you're, How many times do you see you at the petting zoo at South Plains Fair or something? You walk up and you see a kid like nuzzling one of the goats. Or
1: my kids would kiss him on the lips.
0: So if once you started showing symptoms of rabies, stuff like that. So anyway, hundreds of people were exposed by this mobile petting zoo.
1: So what are they going to do?

0: And if you knew last week, what the hell did you take the goats out for? Are you getting my drift here?
1: Yeah. Bitten by a skunk.
0: Okay, now this is kind of like when, okay, I had bought a brand new convertible Mustang. And it's parked at Taco Villa on 82nd Street.
1: Were they by Roses?
0: And my ex-wife, now ex-wife at the time, was there with her mom. And there was a note that somebody left on the windshield that said, hey, the ambulance backed into your car. And they did. And so when I talked to the ambulance company, he said, oh, we back into stuff all the time and we don't even know it. Well, if you didn't know it, then how do you know you back into it all the time? Dumbass.
1: What are they going to do now?
0: What do you mean?
1: Well, the people that may be...
0: Well, they're getting...
1: The start of the shots?
0: Yeah. I mean, it's either that or, you know, suffer the consequence. I mean, you're rolling the dice.
1: I don't think the treatment's like it used to be, though. Didn't they used to give you hypodermic needles right
0: in
1: your
0: stomach?
1: Oh, yeah,
0: six shots.
1: Good grief.
0: Yeah, I think they give it two at a time, or at least the first two
1: at the same time. Have to sedate me. Hey, before we go to the top of the hour, I wanted to tell you that Lubbock police are investigating a shooting early this morning that left two people seriously injured. The shooting happened at an apartment complex off 19th near Elkhart, just after 5 a.m. No word yet on what led to the shooting or whether anyone else has been arrested. The two people were taken to UMC, of course, which is right down the street.
0: Man, what's with all the gunplay?
1: That's apartment complex, university, what's it called?
0: 19th and Elkhart?
1: University Club Apartments, that's what it is. Yeah. And they got a swarm of police down there right now, brother.
0: Elkhart, where is
1: Elkhart? Elkhart. I think that's real close to campus, isn't it? Elkhart? I don't know. Anyway, two more people taken to the hospital, gunshot wounds.
0: Wow.
1: What the heck are people gunning for each other at 5 a.m.? What the hell? What the heck's all that about? Why don't they just clean that stuff up over there?
0: Wow.
1: I'm sorry I'm laughing, but it just we've had such a rash of these things. Seems like every day we have a shooting. Am I wrong?
0: No, I mean, pretty much. I mean, somewhere. I mean, we had that shooting in Morton, Texas Rangers.
1: Two dead.
0: Yeah, at Alsop's.
1: And then that guy beaten unconscious.
0: Yesterday.
1: Yeah.
0: Was it like...
1: Saturday morning?
0: Was it like 30 second?
1: Yeah.
0: On slide. 30 second slide or 20
1: second and slide?
0: 20 second slide.
1: And then this is at 19th and Elkhart, just after 5. Who's up at 5 a.m. shooting people? Good grief. I don't get it. Oh, well. All right, coming up at 7:30, we have Jackie Howard of J. Howard Realty. And at 8:05, we'll have Dr. Lawrence Skovanek visiting and celebrating the fact that I think Texas Tech now has more students than it ever has since the school started, what, 1923?
0: 1923, yeah. And there's a lot of people that are bent out of shape because of the problems, the situations that the enrollment has created. And
1: those are nice problems to have.
0: Yeah.
1: Also talk about Donovan Atwell and that whole thing with the basketball team.
0: Yeah.
1: I don't know if I'm going to ask Dr. Skovanek about that, but I think we should talk about it. Well, now you got it in for Donovan Atwell. Swell. Now, there go your tickets. Can I have them? Since you won't be able to go?
0: No. Sunrise LBK 659. Good morning.
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9: Hey, Lubbock, Tom Blaine's weather forecast says temperatures over the next 3 days at 96 degrees on this Tuesday under a sunny sky. The temperatures will drop into the middle upper 60s. Well, by Wednesday, temperatures around 98 degrees, closer to 99 degrees on Thursday. Temperature readings will remain in the upper 90s into the weekend, and precipitation chances are going to be very limited over the area, as you already know. The weather is brought to you by Sonic and the

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1: I'm Chad Pergram with the Speaker's Lobby. Socialism or democracy? House Republicans want to get Democrats on the record disavowing socialism. Republicans say socialism is threatening to consume the Democratic Party. That's why the GOP engineered votes this week, compelling Democrats to say what they support via roll call on the floor. Former Chicago mayor and White House chief of staff Rahm Emanuel is mulling a 2028 presidential bid. On Fox, Emanuel said it was time that mainstream Democrats build a firewall between the party and the Democratic Socialists of America. Democratic New Hampshire Representative Chris Pappas is running for Senate in the Granite State. He's convinced that a shift to the left by the party doesn't work in a swing state like his. Republicans want to force Democrats to reject plans to defund the police and loosen border policies. The House also plans a vote to lock the Supreme Court at 9 seats. Former House Majority Whip Jim Clyburn favors expanding the high court to 13 seats. But the votes also give moderate Democrats the chance to say they reject extreme ideas, and that will partially inoculate them against attacks in the midterms. With the Speaker's Lobby, Chad Pergram, Fox News.
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3: Buenos dias, good morning. It is 7:05 and
4: 73 degrees outside, going to a high of 94 today. Not going to drop below 90 all week. Not a lick of rain in the forecast either. I keep hoping we get these pop-up storms. But we never do. Dang it. Hey, Friday at 10 o'clock, Tom, the dedication ceremony is going to take place at the West Texas State Veterans Cemetery out on East 50th. That'll be the ribbon cutting and the dedication. Now, they've already have interned several service members out there, but this will be the official super-duper ribbon cutting with Texas Land Commissioner and Veterans Land Board Chairwoman Don Buckingham, Dr. Buckingham. She'll join various county commissioners, county judges, state elected officials, the mayor, city council people. Anyway, it's open to the public. Come on out and help dedicate the Veterans Cemetery. So that'll be quite a day. Have you been out there yet?
3: Yeah, I've been by and kind of slowed down and took a look, but I haven't driven through it.
4: When I was flying back from seeing the kids last week, we went on that long approach into the airport. We flew right over. It's beautiful from the air.
3: Yeah, great bird's eye view.
4: Great big Texas star. Yeah, really something.
3: Wow.
4: Now, you were talking about the county commissioners earlier. About this no new revenue tax rate, and the newscast last night said that the budget talks have grown contentious. Is that true?
3: To say the least. I mean, you know, you get three guys get up and walk out. Well, I told you what we want. Here's the problem.
4: Well, as you, let me just interrupt you. As you've referenced, this most recent workshop held earlier this month ended with some commissioners getting up and walking out mid-conversation. We've already said what we want to do. We're done, Commissioner Jason Corley said. Commissioners Corley, Kerry Shaw, and Jordan Rackler got up and left after about 25 minutes of conversation with the county judge and auditor.
3: Okay, well, this is what doesn't make sense to me. Okay, number one, we have this no new revenue tax rate, and we keep, you know, getting this no new revenue tax rate. And people don't want to raise taxes at all. Now, if they would have gone with what the proposed tax rate was, I think they were saying it would cost the average family $27 a year or something, or $27 a month. Okay. But here's the thing. Everybody wants premium services. Everybody wants better roads. Everybody wants better, you know, response from the sheriff's office and everybody, you know, public safety. And everybody wants everything taken care of. But nobody wants to pay for it. No one. Okay, now, this is the other thing that doesn't make any sense to me. Okay, we have a judge and four county commissioners. And in no way, shape, or form am I judging their intelligence quotient. However, we have an auditor that makes a recommendation for a budget because we're going to have a quote-unquote million-dollar shortfall. Okay, which doesn't sound like a whole lot for Lubbock County, but we're already not taking care of a lot of things that we should be taking care of.
4: Such as?
3: Well, you know, like we've got, you know, the roof on the jail. They want cost of living adjustments. Where the hell are you going to get the money if you don't? I mean, everything costs more. And let me finish this.
4: Go ahead.
3: The auditor's making the recommendation, but we have a judge and we have four county commissioners, none of which have any quote unquote formal education with you know, economics or business as far as like business models. And if you pull a string over here, what happens over there?
4: I don't think that's a disqualifier. I mean, you don't have to be a chicken to know what an egg looks like. You know what I'm saying?
3: Well, no, I understand that. But to categorically for years and years and years and years, year after year after year after year, saying, well, this is what we want. Okay, well, yeah, they want payroll increases, but they don't want to raise the tax rate because they want to get reelected.
4: How about this? How about we could save the county $500,000 if none of them get paid a salary?
3: Now, what about that?
4: Yeah. There's a $500,000 right there. Well, listen, as far as the jail's concerned, would they be able just to start on the renovation and the remodel?
3: Well, what they've been doing is they
4: not do the whole thing at once.
3: They have been doing it in phases.
4: Okay. That makes sense.
3: But you know, if you're holding this no new revenue tax rate, okay, and the county's harvesting more money because property values go up. But keep in mind, you know, the I guess you would call it the sociographics of this whole thing. According to officials here in the county, there's agreement. They have lost the revenue that comes from $1 billion of property that is going exempt this year because of Homestead. Now, that's not $1 billion in revenue, but that's $1 billion in taxable property. And see, the no new revenue tax rate makes no allowance for a slip up or an overage anywhere. And you know as well as I do, man, I've run a business, privately owned business, since 1999. Actually, three.
4: Did you sell that strip club that you had?
3: I've never had a strip club.
4: Oh, I'm sorry. Were we not to mention that?
3: Well, nor the fact that you were my lead dancer there.
4: Touché.
3: It was called the Blue Oyster. No, but you know what I'm saying?
4: Yeah.
3: And I can tell you, and I can tell you that when I started my businesses, I pretty much for the most part, outside of a few pieces of equipment, I mean, I was self-financed.
4: Right.
3: And you know, it was tough.
4: And didn't you always have a reserve fund in case something happened, like a piece of equipment broke and you needed
3: to replace?
4: Well,
3: you had to. Yeah, it's a cushion. Yeah, you have to build it up. But you know what?
4: Why wouldn't the county do that?
3: I don't know.
4: Yeah.
3: Because we don't want to raise taxes? You know, here's the thing as a business owner, and I can show you my check stubs. You know, there were periods of time where I took almost no check and I paid my employees because I took on that responsibility. Well, that doesn't make me a hero or anything.
4: After this latest budget meeting, the Commissioners' Court proposed the no new revenue rate on Friday, September 4th, this coming Friday. The auditor is set to file the proposed budget with the county clerk. A public hearing is scheduled for September 14th, where residents can share their input with county commissioners. So you get your chance to speak up.
3: All right. Coming up next, we have details on today's prize bomb.
4: Also, some air shows coming in the area. We'll have some details about those as well.
3: All right. Sunrise LBK, 7:14 morning.
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3: Hi, Sunrise LBK. Good morning. It's 17 minutes after 7 o'clock. Okay, so today's prize bomb is going to be a little bit different. Okay, so we have a new trove of Sunrise OBK paraphernalia. So we've got another run of coffee mugs. We've got some t-shirts. And we've also got scoop cards from Millie's, super premium ice cream. They've got new fall hours. They're opening at 11. And we've also got some coffee cards.
4: Say that again. They're not going to open until 11 now?
3: Yeah, open until 11.
4: Okay.
3: And for fall.
4: Yeah.
3: And so we got some scoop cards, we got some coffee cards, and then we have some $30 gift cards.
4: Wow.
3: To the Bullet. So I've got a gift card at the Bullet, scoop card from Millie's, coffee card from Millie's, Sunrise LBK t-shirt, and a Sunrise LBK coffee mug. Prize bomb in the body of your text 806-680-2790. If you would like to create a shrine, as faithful listener Judy Wallace has done at Ferguson. She's got next to her.
4: Is that the lady with the toilet?
3: She's got a toilet mug sitting on a shelf, and she's got our coaster and our mug sitting there.
4: Good grief.
3: So we're in good company.
4: What's her name?
3: Judy Wallace.
4: I had to go over there and introduce myself to her.
3: If you need anything and you go to Ferguson, call Judy.
4: Thanks, Lynn.
3: She's a Sunrise OBK supporter.
4: The air show's coming up in Midland, September 12th and 13th. That's the weekend. And they're going to have some terrific airplanes flying overhead. When's the last time you saw an F-4 Phantom fly through the air, take off and land?
3: Oh, man, I don't know.
4: Aerobatics.
3: I don't know that I ever have.
4: They'll have a Phantom. For you Vietnam veterans, you know all about the Phantoms. The AD Sky Raiders, they'll have two of those, Able Dogs. And then from World War II, the Mustang P-51 will be flying. You also get to see a Corsair. You don't see those flying much anymore.
3: No.
4: Mm-mm. And that's the 12th and 13th at Midland. And then the weekend after that, we've got the National Air Races out in Roswell. And they're going to have the Unlimiteds fly this year. They didn't have the Unlimiteds fly last year. Last year they had the most everything. And the big attraction this year is that if you drive over to Roswell during the National Air Races, you'll be able to see the Thunderbirds perform. United States Air Force demonstration team. That's always fun. If you've never seen the Thunderbirds or the Blue Angels, now's your chance. And Roswell's not a far drive. How far is it from here?
3: Roswell?
4: Yeah. 2 hours.
3: You know, I'm not sure.
4: Yeah, if you move it, probably under 2 hours. It's a straight shot, too, isn't it?
3: Yeah. Well,
4: you go down to this.
3: You know what? I'm going to plead ignorant on that because I think I've been to Roswell one time, and I think it was a long time ago.
4: Don't you go to Roundfield or Seagraves and make a right and head over there, something like that. You've only been to Roswell once. You've never been to the UFO?
3: Did I stutter?
4: Did you ever go to the
3: UFO? Did I stutter?
4: The UFO festival?
3: No.
4: Would he have warrants out for your arrest in New Mexico or something?
3: No.
4: The statute of limitations?
3: No.
4: Your college days?
3: No.
4: Okay. You've never been
3: No, 1,000 times no.
4: You've only been to Roswell once?
3: Did I stutter?
4: Yeah. Is that outside your radius, Tom? Do you start feeling a little nervous once you pass Brownfield?
3: No, I mean, little green men don't turn me on, unlike you.
4: How do you know I'm not an alien shapeshifter?
3: Well, that would explain a lot.
4: My fetish for flies.
3: Your fetish for flies, your fetish for cats, your fetish for atomic clocks.
4: You see a pattern developing here?
3: Oh, wait a minute here. I think I saw this in the public library. Matt Crow's Book of Fetishes. 7:21, Jay Hard Realty coming up after bottom of the hour.
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0: South Plains weather forecast this morning. Temperatures in the upper 60s, near 70. Nice day today, though. The temperatures by the afternoon, a little hot in the mid to upper 90s. Meteorologist Ron Roberts on Lubbock's official weather station, News Talk KFYO.
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4: Sunrise LBK, Tom Collins and Matt Crow. It's 73 degrees outside, Tom.
3: Well, alrighty then. Okay, couple things. Kelly Clarkson show.
4: Oh, yeah, I like her.
3: Cancels after 7 seasons. Well, didn't cancel. She said, that's it.
4: Yeah.
3: I'm going to go spend time with my kids.
4: Good for her. I've always liked her. Seems real wholesome and sweet.
3: And Lionel Messi.
4: Oh, he's retiring. Yeah. How about that?
3: from international soccer.
4: Well, now, what do you think he'll do? You think he'll coach?
3: Oh, I don't know, yeah. But you know what? He's going to, you know, the guy's probably, you know, he's a billionaire.
4: He's like Beckham. He doesn't need to do anything.
3: Yeah.
4: Right?
3: But in his international career, 6 World Cups, 125 caps, or I'm sorry, 125 goals, yeah. 207 matches. And he will finish out his contract with Inter Miami. He's got one more year left.
4: Great. How much was he making when he retired?
3: Man, I don't know. I don't have any idea.
4: Wow. What a career he had.
3: We'll look it up.
4: Was he bigger than Pele? Bigger than Beckham?
3: Certainly made more money.
4: Mm-hmm.
3: For sure.
4: The GOAT?
3: Pretty much.
4: He played every moment, didn't he? He played like every minute mattered. He was thinking 2 steps ahead. All he had to be was a step ahead of his opponent.
3: Or a half step. You know, why are you rolling your eyes, man?
4: Well, you're talking about your Newt Rockne moment you had yesterday about coaching 8-year-olds playing soccer.
3: Who's Newt Rockne?
4: He coached Notre Dame.
3: So
4: you,
3: what?
4: You nitwit.
3: So what? You think I give a damn about a guy that coached a team of pissed off leprechauns? Really?
4: Okay. What about Vince Lombardi?
3: Who's he?
4: Coached the Packers. That's almost heresy. Who's Vince Lombardi?
3: I knew who Vince Lombardi was.
4: John Madden.
3: Boom. Hey.
4: Bill Clark.
3: I love to see fat guys score. You know, he was the guy that started with the X's and O's and
4: sure.
3: The lines right on the screen.
4: Sure.
3: And
4: sure.
3: Sure. Sure was.
4: Sure. I'm glad Jackie's here. He can bring a breath of sanity into this show, into the studio.
12: I don't know.
4: A lonely beacon of sanity.
3: Anyway. As we were saying, what were we talking about?
4: The guy who just retired from the Argentine national team.
3: Oh, no. You were asking me about, if I knew who this person and that person was, yeah.
4: I got you off topic there. But anyway, it's how far along did they get in the championship, the World Cup, this team?
3: How far?
4: Yeah.
3: I mean, our World Cup team?
4: Yeah. No, him.
3: Oh, they were in the final.
4: They were in the final.
3: Yeah, they lost to Spain.
4: That's right.
3: Don't
4: That's
3: you
4: right.
3: remember you harassing me?
4: That's right. You wouldn't pick a team.
3: Yeah.
4: Yeah.
3: Well, I'd pick Spain. Sunrise OBK, it is 7:27. Coming up, we're going to be visiting with Jackie Howard, J. Howard Realty.
4: Play Stump Jackie? Stump Jackie.
3: Well, we're going to be talking about the effects of AI on real estate. What you got to watch out for? 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
17: TSN headlines. A North Texas man says he is thankful to be home after getting out of the Grand Canyon just before the flash flooding over the weekend. Another two men from Hood County are confirmed dead in the floods. The Ross Fire has now burned more than 90,000 acres across Palo Pinto and Jack counties, contained at 31%. Several new state laws in effect as of today. These include greater access for consumers to repair electronics, an expansion of counties classified as borderlying, and the ability for volunteer firefighters to be paid 20% of a full-time firefighter salary. Texas schools and police warn families about a viral Cat in the Hat social media hoax that uses AI images of the movie character to threaten schools or towns. The hoax has been reported in Laredo, Victoria, and the San Antonio area most recently. Plus, statewide gas prices averaging $3.64 for a gallon of regular, $5.21 for a gallon of diesel. With your Texas News headlines, I'm Kristen Yates.
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0: In Lubbock, South Plains, weather forecasts. Temperatures across the region today will range from a high temperature in Amarillo of around 95 degrees under a sunny sky. Lubbock, 96 degrees. Midland, Odessa, around 98 degrees under a sunny sky. Very simple forecast. A ridge of high pressure, a big old high pressure system is really controlling our climate. And it's going to be hot again this week. Look at southeast New Mexico. Temperatures at 100 degrees in Carlsbad Artesia and 99 degrees in Lovington. 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And meteorologist Ron Roberts and Lubbock's official weather station. 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
3: Hello. Test, test, test.
4: 74 degrees outside, Tom, going at a high of 95 today.
3: All right.
4: 7:34, according to the atomic clock, the first day of September.
3: Wow. Where is August gone?
4: I don't know. It went by in a snap of a finger.
19: Bye-bye.
4: Two snaps, yeah.
3: Texas Tech Red Raiders game number one Saturday with Abilene Christian, so that should be exciting. I wonder if it's going to be televised.
4: 6 o'clock kickoff.
3: Yeah.
4: Will you go?
3: I'm just, if it's on TV, no, I don't have a ticket.
4: Oh. You could watch it on your big screen.
3: Well, yeah.
4: Okay. That'd be fun.
3: If it's televised.
4: Yeah.
3: Anyway, Jackie Howard, J. Howard Realty, is in the studio this morning. Hey, welcome.
19: Hello. Good morning. How y'all doing?
3: Pretty good.
4: Good. Good.
3: Okay. You have just attended a conference on AI and how it affects different aspects of real estate.
19: Well, it was our state conference, our Texas state conference, and there was a lot of subjects, but that was, you know, that was a big one. You know, the data centers are obviously a hot topic right now, and everybody wants to use AI as well. So it's kind of a, you know, like you said earlier, everybody wants it, but they don't want to pay for it kind of situation. Everybody uses AI in some form or fashion. But I think that what we're going to see with the agents, and I teach a technology class for our local association, and it's just ways to be more efficient, to use it properly. You know, if you whatever platform you use, whether it's Anthropic, ChatGPT, Gemini, you know, all there's Grok, there's a whole sort of them. Anyway, you can't just copy and paste. You ask it a question, you get the answer. You can't just move it over to, you know, if you have a blog post or if you're telling somebody for getting information out, whatever it is, you need to make sure that it's accurate. That's the biggest thing with AI is it pulls information from the internet, and we all know how accurate the internet is.
3: Right.
19: So that's where it gets its information. So if I put information in it, then that's the biggest, to me, that's the biggest benefit is if I put data in. So for example, I took quarter two of 25 and 26 from two different zip codes. And what I did was I want to compare those zip codes. First of all, zip code to zip code, quarter over quarter, and what the changes were. And when I mean data, I mean everything that was bought and sold and everything that happened in the second quarter of 25 and 26. So I compared the zip codes, and the zip codes, it cranks out this information that was very revealing. About one zip code had a little bit of a price increase and more activity, and one was a little less price increase, but the activity was greater because there seemed to be a perceived value. So then I compared the two zip codes together to see which one was the better value. And so value is a subjective term. You know, value means something to you, Matt, that it means something different to me. So when I put that in, it gave me a whole cacophony of just information. A bunch of information.
4: No, smorgasbord.
3: What was the word?
4: Cacophony.
3: Okay.
4: Yeah, if you'd gone to radio school, you'd know that. All right, go ahead, Jackie. Sorry. Anyway,
19: that's okay, Tom. You can still be part of the conversation.
4: Keep going, Jackie. He can trail behind. Go ahead.
19: Anyway, so what I did was is I took this information, compared zip code versus zip code quarter over quarter, and I found that both zip codes, one was a better value at present state, but one held its value and was more of a long-term hold. It was interesting. You know, so I know it bores people but
3: value is subjective.
4: True.
3: But the thing is that I've found, you know, when using AI, that the greatest weakness of AI is subjectivity.
19: Correct. Yeah. Without a doubt. And I think one of the things that we have to take into consideration is where the information's coming from. And if you were to find something like value, you need to be very specific in what those terms or what the subjectivity is for the consumer. You know, what does it mean to you?
3: Really, really beauty's in the eye of the beholder.
4: Well, and because I'm looking at a data collection right now that says the average price of a home in Lubbock is $337,000. Average bedrooms 3.3. Average bathrooms 2.3. And then it breaks it down by one bedroom houses, two bedroom houses, three bedroom houses, four bedroom houses, five bedroom houses. The average price for a five bedroom house is $761,000. Now you and I don't need a five bedroom house.
3: No.
4: So we would find value in like almost like a cottage home, like a garden home, right? Mm-hmm. Something nice, but not huge, that we have to pay a lot of taxes on.
3: Well, and there again, there were some garden homes that we were talking about at 58th, 59th in Memphis.
19: Yes.
3: Mm-hmm. And relative to their size, were extremely expensive.
4: Very price, much
19: right.
3: Price per
19: right.
3: foot.
19: Yeah.
3: And they sold.
19: Yeah.
3: You know, but it's perceived value because it's kind of like they were sort of landlocked in this mm-hmm. not through street kind of pocket neighborhood, which is really of only three blocks.
19: Yeah, and it's a privacy, and it's a desired, you know, it's coveted area. So those are going to be more valuable. And
4: it's interesting those cottage homes, patio homes, whatever you want to call them, down Quaker rather, where Orchard Park is.
19: Yes,
4: they have beautiful big homes in there. And then you've got some patio homes, cottage homes,
19: yes.
4: kind of mushed in, but not mushed in, but placed in between around some of those larger homes. And they're quite nice, but by God, they're expensive.
19: They are expensive. And it's the same thing around, if you look at, there's like York, and there's a whole block right there at Lake Ridge when you turn in from like 95th or 94th.
4: Mm-hmm.
19: And there are some really beautiful garden patio style homes there too. Mm-hmm. They're huge homes. And there's not much lot to them at all.
4: Well,
19: but they're just an area where people want to be in Lake Ridge, but they don't want yard to mess
4: right.
19: with. But they want, you know, they want to be there and mm-hmm. they want to be into that type of.
4: Well, that's what Tom and I were talking about this the other day. We don't want to live in a huge home anymore. We don't need it.
19: Yeah.
4: I was down in South Fork yesterday. That development down there, those homes, $4 million.
19: Yeah.
4: Are they going to hold their value, those homes down there? I mean, will they be able to sell
19: it's
4: them
19: crazy.
4: For $4 million?
19: Yeah, I would. I'm not sure because when we went through COVID, you know, I've always said that Lubbock, we are, you know, we weather a lot of storms. And between education, tech, medical, cotton, oil, you know, we're economically in pretty good shape. But when COVID came, it's like, oh, crap. Those variables no longer exist, you know?
4: Yeah.
19: But the values of $500,000 houses on up continue to rise.
3: Hey, just real quick, want to mention this before we get away. But another aspect of AI would be, you know, photo representation.
19: Oh, yeah, great point, Tom. That's great. So there are rules, and this is big. I took a 2-hour class on this, copyright laws. Who owns a copyright to the photo, and can you alter it? And if you alter it, do you disclose it? And so I do take all my photos and I run them through AI just for balance. I don't alter anything. I don't change colors. I don't make the grass greener. I don't do anything.
3: But
19: of
3: if
19: that.
3: You do a staging virtually, you have to show a before and after.
19: Correct. And so I do that. I do one probably per listing. In fact, I've got a really cute house over on 29th or 28th. It was built in 29. And I put in these pre-Depression era furniture. But our rules state that if you have a virtually staged home, the following photo has to be the exact photo.
3: Unstaged.
19: Yeah. 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
4: Yeah. You can learn something.
3: Oh, yeah. 745 Sunrise OBK. Okay.
4: So first of September.
3: Just you know, newsflash. Tom doesn't do a damn thing, but Matt, he makes it happen.
4: And people wonder why I walk stooped over.
3: Oh,
4: because my shoulders are sore.
3: Your shoulders are sore from carrying my fat ass around.
4: That's right, in your dish towel shirt.
3: Mm-hmm. Oh, please.
4: Are you gonna not say that's a dish
3: towel?
4: It's
3: not a dish towel.
4: With the unbuttoned so provocatively?
3: It's not unbuttoned provocatively, you...
4: God. Hey,
3: such a sicko, man.
4: I wanted to mention that the only convenience store in downtown Lubbock is Colbert's General Store at 1220 Broadway. They're open. They're on the ground floor of the Metro Tower. If you work in the courthouse or Citizens Tower, police, firemen, lawyers, that's where you can get your soft drinks and your snacks. Also, Plain Jane's fried pies, ice cream, beer, wine, cigarettes, all kinds of stuff. Sundries.
3: Mm.
4: You been downtown lately? You looked at the park, Pickering Park?
3: Oh, yeah, I've driven by.
4: Kind of coming together.
3: Of course, you've got a bird's eye view of the whole thing.
4: Mm-hmm. I get up on the roof and strut around. My riding boots and britches.
3: Don't get too close to the edge now.
4: Hey, Dr. Skovanek's coming up at 8:05. Wanted to mention that.
3: Yes, he is. All right. This is sort of interesting. But, and I'm not exactly sure how this all went down, but there are three people that have been charged in an organized retail theft ring. Okay, Ernesto Franco, 61, Rebecca James, 72, Mason Barron, 30 years old. Okay, so police say homes and flea market booth have been used to sell stolen tools and equipment. All right, now, this is sort of interesting because they're saying that an undercover officer sold thousands of dollars in stolen DeWalt and Milwaukee tools to these three, and then they resold them from their homes and a booth at a flea market. Okay, so I guess this was a sting?
4: Yeah.
3: Crooks
4: are crafty. Not that crafty, but they're crafty.
3: So I'm guessing maybe one of these people worked at...
4: They were stealing power drills and saws and.
3: Well, if you look at the photo, man, it's just
4: weed
3: like,
4: whackers. And,
3: it's like it's a ridiculous amount of stuff.
4: Oh my gosh, yeah.
3: I mean, it's like
4: like a department store.
3: You know, they got a stack of DeWalt, Milwaukee, a Ryobi, and.
4: What's your favorite power tool, by the way?
3: I favor Milwaukee's.
4: They're.
3: I mean,
4: that,
3: the brand you mean?
4: They're that good.
3: Well, the reason, the battery life on them, mm-hmm. and they just work all the way to the end.
4: They're expensive, though, aren't they?
3: Oh, not too bad. Mm-hmm. Really, you know what? The most expensive part of tools these days are the batteries.
4: Where do you keep your tools?
3: Where do I keep them?
4: Yeah.
3: In an undisclosed location.
4: Are they in your...
3: In a bunker.
4: Are they in your backyard in that shed?
3: No.
4: Garage?
3: No.
4: Basement?
3: No.
4: Attic?
3: They're buried in a bunker in the backyard. I don't have a basement.
4: So you say.
3: And the lid, the door of the base, the what you would call it in the backyard, the bunker, is wired with explosives.
4: What are they going to do with these three characters?
3: Throw the book at them?
4: Mm-hmm.
3: No, they're
4: Are they in jail now, or are they released on bond?
3: No. Well, I guess they could be released on bond.
4: Yeah.
3: But here's the deal. Arrest and search warrants, police recovered more than $45,000 in stolen tools and electronics.
4: Good grief.
3: Along with 1,000 pieces of clothing with new tags from more than 30 stores.
4: They not only had sticky fingers, they had sticky hands.
3: They had sticky everything.
4: Everything.
3: And sticky buns.
4: I'm thinking you've got the tools in that shed in back. No, it's not a shed. It's more of a little, what do you call that?
3: Accessory building.
4: Accessory building. I'm figuring that's where the tools are. Is that locked?
3: Oh, yeah. Mm.
4: Is there any window or vent into it?
3: Not big enough you can fit
4: mm-hmm,
3: through.
4: Mm-hmm, mm-hmm.
3: You know, the window's only like about 8 inches tall, 3 feet wide.
4: If I sent a ambidextrous cat in, could he get in there and unlock the door from the inside?
3: Huh? No.
4: Okay. How many tools would you say you have back there?
3: I don't have any tools in there.
4: Huh. So they're in your garage.
3: I told you, they're in a bunker.
4: That's convenient.
3: Hey, the tools that are in my garage are in a steel trailer that, you know, has a security lock on it.
4: Okay.
3: So whenever I have stuff going on in my house.
4: Oh, you just open the trailer.
3: I open the trailer, yeah. But when I'm not there, I close the trailer and lock it so mm-hmm. nobody can get to my stuff.
4: Mm-hmm. Like an acetylene torch could probably get in there, right?
3: If you want to break in there, yeah, with an acetylene torch, be my guest.
4: Update on that shooting at 19th and Elkhart, which is across from LCU. One person has passed away from their injuries. One person still in serious condition at UMC, unfortunately.
3: All righty, so we got a prize bomb up for grabs, 806-680-2790. Got some Sunrise OBK swag, you know, Sunrise OBK mug, T-shirt, $30 gift card from the Silver Bullet Saloon, and we've also got a Millie's scoop card and coffee card. Prize bomb, Sunrise OBK.
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0: South Plains weather forecast this morning. Temperatures in the upper 60s, near 70. Nice day today, though. The temperatures by the afternoon, a little hot in the mid to upper 90s. Meteorologist Ron Roberts on Lubbock's official weather station news. Talk KFWO.
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0: 7:54 now on the 1st of September. It's a Tuesday. Football is coming this weekend. Very excited about that. We play ACU. Kickoff at the Galaxy is at 6 o'clock. I'm sure the tailgating will begin around 9:30 a.m. that day over there. You ever seen those guys?
1: I think you're tardy to the party, man. Those people get out there at 4 o'clock in the morning.
0: Start drinking bloodies, and then they go to beer, and then they go to scotch, and then they stumble into the stadium, and, you know.
1: Well, you know, you gotta get soused and have time to, you know.
0: Recover.
1: Take a nap.
0: Yeah.
1: And then go
0: crawl
1: for
0: in
1: round
0: the truck,
1: two,
0: lay down for an hour.
1: Wake up with a hangover, drink it off, and then eat a little barbecue, catch your snap.
0: I think you're on something there.
1: Head for the game. You know, no, there aren't people, homeless people sleeping around the Galaxy. Those are football fans that are just taking a break from the action.
0: Wanted to remind people that the live fire training goes on this week out at the airport, though. So if you see smoke and all kinds of stuff, that's just our first responders training. So don't worry.
1: Yeah, it starts in 5 minutes, and we'll go till 7 o'clock tonight, today and tomorrow.
0: I still don't understand how those guys do that in the heat. I just don't get it. All kinds of stuff. That's just our first responders training. So don't worry.
1: Yeah, it starts in...

0: You've made preparation for Dr. Skouvenek, 17th president of Texas Tech University. He will be here at 8:05. Oh, you know what? I forgot to include in the prize bomb a pound of Daybreak coffee, because that is the official coffee of Sunrise OBK.
1: That's Scott's outfit.
0: Yeah, you can go to dbcr.com and get yours. Now, my actual favorite is Cowboy.
1: Don't they have a Guadalajara?
0: Guatemalan.
1: Guatemalan, that's it.
0: They have Guatemalan. They got Southern Pecan. That's Larry Williams' favorite, Southern Pecan. Mm. But and they've got flavored coffee. Caramel pecan.
1: Yeah, I'm not a big sweet coffee person. Are you?
0: Well, it's not necessarily sweet. It's just flavored. If you want sweet, you know, but you put sugar in your coffee every day.
1: Yeah, I put that fake sugar stuff, that cane sugar.
0: Well, that's not fake sugar. That's real sugar.
1: Don't argue with me.
0: That's raw sugar.
1: Don't argue with me. Two people are dead. We talked about this.
0: Sugar.
1: One person remains missing after weekend flash flooding at the Grand Canyon National Park. Unfortunately, one of the dead turns out to be a Granbury chiropractor who was hiking with two friends who have ties to the Hood County city, about 45 miles southwest of Fort Hood. The chiropractor was identified as Dr. John Giusti, G-I-U-S-T-I. Was a father, three daughters. Good grief. His body was recovered Sunday evening near the Crystal Rapids on the Colorado River. Second body was recovered Monday. Very sad. Very sad.
0: You know, yesterday we were talking about the floods in Nepal, Tibet.
1: Yeah, that's crazy.
0: And again, I saw another story on that. They were talking about this person's, well, part of their body that they identified was discovered 150 miles from where it was swept away.
1: You know, there was a lady who survived the Kerrville floods that wiped out Camp Mystic. She went 20 miles downriver and survived. A guy who lived along the river with his wife heard somebody yelling, and they went outside where the river was, and there was a woman naked about 60 feet up a tree. Not 60 feet, 30 feet up a tree. And that's where the floodwaters had put her. And there she was. And they got her down. They called 911, put a blanket around her, brought her in the house, warmed her up, you know, gave her tea. But she went 20 miles downriver and stayed alive.
0: You know, when a river's moving that fast, I mean, you know, she probably was put in that tree probably less than an hour.
1: Yeah.
0: For when she got swept away. That's how fast that stuff
1: That's
0: runs.
1: The hand of God there, boy. I mean, that's just something. Imagine that.
0: Wow.
1: Dr. Skouvenek, on approach.
0: On approach.
1: Yeah.
0: Wow.
1: Long, slow glide
0: he's
1: path.
0: He's approachable.
1: Mm-hmm. Uh-huh. Yeah.
0: Unlike me.
1: Versus
0: yeah,
1: you,
0: yeah.
1: right?
0: Yeah, like you would say, I'm unapproachable. Well, you know.
1: That wasn't me.
0: Oh, yes, it was.
1: That was someone else.
0: You know. Maybe for Christmas I can get a certificate for a complimentary session at the Harvey J. Wallbanger Broadcasting School that you got yours from.
1: Harvey J. Wallbanger.
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14: Good morning, Top Lanes weather forecast says temperatures over the next 3 days at 96 degrees on this Tuesday under a sunny sky. The temperatures will drop into the middle upper 60s. Well, by Wednesday, temperatures around 98 degrees, closer to 99 degrees on Thursday. Temperature readings will remain in the upper 90s into the weekend, and precipitation chances are going to be very limited over the area, as you already know. The weather is brought to you by Sonic and the Sonic Refreshers. 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
16: Sunrise LBK, good morning. It's 8:04. It is a Tuesday. Tom Collins, Matt Crowe, News and Talk of West Texas. In the studio, we have the 17th president of Texas Tech University, Dr. Lauren Skubeck. Welcome to the program. How are you?
17: Good morning, Tom. Good morning, Matt.
18: Good morning, Dr. Scovin.
16: I got to ask you, did you get some new specs there?
17: Did I get new specs?
16: Yeah.
17: I have a lot of different glasses. You know, you have to coordinate them with your clothes.
18: Oh, okay. My goodness.
16: Oh, jeez.
17: I'm a very weird person.
16: How many pairs of shoes do you have?
17: A lot.
18: You know, we're going to talk about enrollment, but I had an idea just as we were sitting here. Starting off with you, you ought to get some kind of a giant thermometer like a fake thermometer in your office that shows student enrollment going up like a thermometer, and you've just passed 45,000.
17: Yes, and yesterday, Matt, we get a daily report because the final enrollment numbers are taken after the 20th class day. We were over 46,000. Now, it may not stay there, but we were at 4680 yesterday. You know, Matt, the reason I wouldn't be in favor of that, it would convey the impression that all we care about is the number.
18: Mm-hmm.
17: People may think that, but that's not the case. And already, I think there's been enough, you know, said out there that you can see the growing pains we're having. We knew early on that we wouldn't have enough beds. So that's why we're starting a new dorm. It's going to be over there on 19th Street, mm-hmm. where those high rises are.
18: Mm-hmm.
17: We're starting two new academic buildings this year. that will include, in the long term, a couple new garages. So the parking is an issue. I was given the report like on Friday, again yesterday. We did have a couple of rooms that were overprescribed where there weren't enough seats. That's not good. And there's always, you know, New Year confusion when students think they buy a pass and they can park right in front of their classroom and they can't. So we're working our way through that. So we have to grow with a purpose and make sure we have the resources to support it.
16: Well, one of the things that, you know, I know that there have been some people to give you shine about, well, how come you didn't prepare for this? Well, how are you supposed to know how popular the university was going to be?
17: Well,
18: so, that's an excellent question also, too. How do you, who is responsible? What group of people are responsible for, you know, actually coordinating it? Because, I mean, you have to have the faculty, you have to have the classrooms, you have to have the parking, you have to have the beds. I mean, how do you,
17: I need to dispel very emphatically, we didn't. I meet with the VP, Vice President of Enrollment Management every 2 weeks.
18: Mm-hmm.
17: We have a VP meeting every week. We talk about enrollment all the time.
16: Oh, I know.
17: And the predictions I was given in midsummer was around 44.5.
16: Right.
18: Pretty close.
16: Well,
17: no, we missed it by quite a bit.
18: Well, see, 44, 35.
16: Here's the thing, as the bottom line was, is, and I wasn't razzing you about the enrollment figure. The thing is how are you supposed to know that you were anticipating a couple of thousand and you got 4,000?
17: Well, we know what the yield is when we look at all the students who are in the so-called funnel. And this year, the kids who came to Red Redder orientation enrolled.
18: Hmm.
17: And usually we'll get, say, 85 to 90%. This year is
18: 100%.
17: Well, 95.
18: What happens if you get a bunch of freshmen who all want to take the same English Lit class 101?
17: Well, that's...
18: And how do you manage all that?
17: So the deans and the registrar work to coordinate the assignment of classrooms.
18: Okay.
17: And so that's an issue that always goes on. And there are certain faculty members who are very popular. An example would be my wife. Mm-hmm. She only teaches honors math, and she always has to tell students, no more, no more, no more. Mm-hmm. So we always have issues like that. And it's something like English 1301 is a core course. So students have to take it. So those are just things that we do in planning. And this growth really is sort of incredible. We were talking there, Matt, and you mentioned you saw the article in the Wall Street Journal about Syracuse.
18: Yeah.
17: Enrollment's down. Last week, I saw an article about Oregon, enrollment's down. I saw an article that Arizona closed four dormitories because enrollment was down, and they're doing some construction. Jimmy Hansard follows. We look at our competitors all the time, and she told me there's only one school in the Big 12 that's coming even close to having the positive growth we are. That was Cincinnati,
18: mm-hmm.
17: and they're up about 1,000.
16: Well, positive growth translates into 12% over the last 2 years. That's huge.
17: Yeah. Over the last 10 years, we've grown 25%. But here's the important thing. We got our final numbers for graduation this last academic year. We graduated 10,400 students last year. That's up 40% in 10 years. That's what you want. You want to be graduating at a higher rate than you're enrolling. And so we can't lose sight of that. The only time it's too expensive to go to college is if you start and you don't finish. And mm-hmm. our graduation rates are way up, both at 4-year and 6-year rates. So, but we have to work at it. every day, show up and do your job.
18: It's 51% the graduation rate. Is that where you want it to be, or do you need?
17: No, okay. But when I became president, it was 35%.
18: Okay.
17: For 4 year. Go Google the national 4 year graduation rate at a public university. You'll be surprised how low it is. It's like 35 to 40.
18: Why so low? People run out of money?
17: Well, because they just, what it doesn't do, it take into account of the fact that many students may start at one school and go
18: finish
17: to
18: another.
17: At another.
18: Fair.
17: And so our 6 year rate, which is reported to things like U.S. News and World Report and magazines like that, that's over 70 now. 10 years ago, it was 60.
16: You know, another aspect that a lot of people aren't really aware of is the transfer of the number of students that are first time in college students that are coming in. In other words, you would think that they're freshmen, but they're really not freshmen because they're high school kids, right?
17: That is right. So we call them freshmen, but they're really first time in college. I was helping the students move in a couple of weeks ago, and there was a young man sitting over in the corner the day of move in, practicing the piano. I thought, well, that's a sweet young man. I'm going to go over there and talk to him.
18: Yeah.
17: He was the valedictorian at Forney. He got an $8,000 scholarship. He told me what his grade point average and his SAT. Really, really a good student. And he has 90 hours of college credit.
18: He's practically he's more
16: junior.
18: Than halfway.
16: He's
17: but
16: a junior.
17: But he plans to be here for 4 years.
18: Okay.
17: You know, a lot of that doesn't transfer.
18: Yeah.
17: I don't want to say that those students are getting a sales job, but they will take some stuff and dual credit that's not going to apply to their degree.
18: That's a good point.
17: And
18: yeah.
17: That would upset.
16: But it does. It does create a work ethic and a habit. You know.
17: You know, we had President's picnic. I guess that was this week. Was it last week? We hand out hot dogs to kids.
16: Was that like the AKA the party on the patio kind of a parking lot thing or?
17: No, we do it in the sub, so it's cooler. But we for about 3 hours we'll stand there and hand out chili dogs, and you know what? They're really good. And we, over 2,000 kids went through the line. It's a chance to visit with everyone.
18: Yeah.
17: And all of those students, when I'll ask them, how long you been here? When are you graduating? How long? They're all planning on a four-year stay. That's the expectation now. It's the new expectation, the new norm.
18: Wow. This is kind of getting down into the weeds, but is it your sense that our public high schools are teaching students how to study before they get to college? Because my handicap going to college was I really didn't know how to study.
17: Well, Matt, I wouldn't be prepared to address that. I know when I went to high school, like my math course was the girls' basketball coach. We never did math. But, you know, we should talk about something else. Why all the attention? You can't ignore the impact of successful athletics.
18: Yeah.
16: Oh, yeah.
18: And television and so forth.
16: Yeah,
18: and we'll talk about that. Yeah.
16: Sunrise OBK, it is 8:13, the news and talk of West Texas in conversation with Dr. Skubanek, president of Texas Tech University, back in just a couple of minutes.
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16: Good morning. It is 8:14. Temperature all the way up to the 90s today, middle 90s, something like that. Right now we got 74 in the hub. In conversation with Dr. Skubanek, president of Texas Tech University. All right, I have the first game coming up this weekend, Saturday, the 5th of September with ACU in the Galaxy.
17: Yes.
16: And
17: but the students will be in the Jones. That's the student section is called the Jones.
16: Jones.
17: It was a good compromise.
16: Yeah. You know, all of a lot of this popularity we were talking about had started, and you know, this really didn't start last year or just the year before. I mean, the groundwork for all of this success, the foundation and the movement toward this growth and success has been in the works for years.
17: It has. I think you could go back to the Final Four in 2019 when we played for a national championship. But that year, our applications were about 35,000. This year, they're over 70. There's a residual effect. But what really moves the lever is football. Because you think about it, hey, softball, this is great, but it's so late in the year, it doesn't really affect the application.
16: Right. Well, you know, when we put the double T on the scoreboard in Kansas City, that affected enrollment.
17: Probably, it has, and we do know the number on that. It's made a difference. But it's everywhere. I was in Mexico City a few weeks ago, and I got on an elevator, and they could see I had a name tag on it. It said Texas Tech, and the lady in the elevator said, "I want you to be nice to us this fall." And I looked, and she had an Oregon State T-shirt on. People know the brand, and it has international impact. And so there's no doubt that athletics has played a big part in our visibility. But in some ways, though, they spark the interest, but you got to close the deal. And we have people who show up every day doing their job to make that happen.
16: Right. Okay, so we have this Paramount Plus docuseries, The Program, which premieres the day before the game, this Friday.
17: Yeah.
16: And, you know, it chronicles a lot of things about sports. And, you know, the Soresby thing is also a part of that.
17: Yeah.
16: And, you know, it just amazes me at how many kettles are calling A, the pot black, but B, Texas Tech had nothing to do with any of the lawsuits or things like that. It was, you're a victim of circumstance.
17: Well, I was on a call yesterday. I serve on a committee for the Big 12. It's called National Issues, and we were talking about this new ruling by the Big 12 that relates to if you've signed a pro contract, you can't play. And they were talking about what's going on at LSU and with Clemson. So Clemson now is threatening not to play LSU if they use those guys who played in the NFL. And it's one person on the committee said, well, this is a matter of doing what's right, et cetera, et cetera. And I said, you know, I've seen this movie before. And it's kind of good to be on the other side of the fence. But there is a certain amount of hypocrisy that goes on when people talk about these complicated situations, and we lived it. But I've heard that program is actually very good. I was talking to Debbie McGuire and Coach McGuire at the night kickoff on Saturday. They say it makes Tech look good.
16: Yeah.
17: And they said Chairman Campbell comes across very well.
16: You know, I think that, you know, I think a lot of the quote unquote, if you will, people that came out as haters, I just want to say, hey, you know, I think it's jealousy.
17: It could be.
16: That's my opinion.
17: Well, if you think about it, in the last 2 years, we've won 14 championships in the Big 12. I like that. And if Oklahoma and Texas were still in the conference, I think we'd still be winning those championships. So we're in a different place, and I think schools, there is some jealousy. And but fine, that's not our concern. We'll just keep doing our thing, and I think this year is a time to get even with some people. But I'm not a vindictive person.
16: No. Well, I know what your attitude is. Shut up and play will prove it, right?
17: Yeah, nothing like success to get revenge.
16: Yeah. All right. We'll continue with Dr. Skubanek, president of Texas Tech University. It's 819, the News and Talk of West Texas. Good morning.
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14: South Plains weather forecast this morning. Temperatures in the upper 60s, near 70. Nice day today, though. The temperatures by the afternoon, a little hot in the mid to upper 90s. Meteorologist Ron Roberts, Lubbock's official weather station news, talk KFWO.
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16: Sunrise LBK, good morning. It's 820, 74 degrees. Hey, I wanted to comment on Texas Tech, the sports program and football specifically. And what I think it's kind of cool that, and I just kind of came to a realization. I think it's cool that, you know, you guys are involved with this Tech Night thing with Knights of Columbus. It's a 65-year tradition. I know the program is getting huge, but, you know, one thing kind of struck me when I was out there the other night, and, you know, we spoke, but the thing is for the people that can't afford to go to a game or people that don't get necessarily some of the sport channels that the sports are broadcast on or people that are handicapped or elderly that have mobility issues that can't get there, when I pulled up, I saw this Raider Ranch bus, this Turtle Top, and I saw people there in wheelchairs and walkers. And you know what? I talked to Michael Riojas, and he told me that those people stayed until the bitter end.
17: I was watching Joey interact with the crowd, and I said to Patty and to Debbie, that guy is the perfect person for us. Because he reaches out to all those people. He doesn't care if you're in the high-dollar seats. He just he's the best ambassador we could have. And you know what? That's what we're like here. And if we ever get too big for our britches, then we have a problem. And we're not going
16: to
17: do that.
16: Yeah, point being is you know, I think it's a great opportunity for people in the community to, you know, just interface and get up close and personal to people that are involved in the game and the people that are making it happen at events like that, you know?
17: Yeah, it really is. Really good. And that's it's always a beautiful evening. And, you know, the Goin Band's there, cheering Palm, Raider Red. People show up, including all those students. And
16: right.
17: It's kind of what we're all about. And we're in a good spot right now.
16: Hey, kudos to the Mask Rider, man. Number one mascot, live mascot in the Big 12, number four in the country.
17: That's pretty good. What is better than that moment?
16: You know, something didn't make sense to me, and I was talking with George, our producer, about this. What school is that has that thing called Big Red? It looks like a big red booger running up and down the sidelines. They were number one. How does that work out?
17: I don't know. My wife, when she saw that, and we were ranked above that buffalo, she goes, "Well, I think that buffalo's pretty cool." I said, "That buffalo's just a giant rodent, you know." And it's probably not the correct biological classification, but
16: you're a mathematician.
17: Yeah, it's really magical. It never gets old, right? It never gets old. And I was talking to Byron Kennedy the other day about great moments last year, and he was mentioning he was standing there in Jones AT&T, Jerry Jones Stadium for the Big 12, and when the Mask Rider took the field, he looked around. He said almost everybody had tears going down their cheeks, and it's one of those traditions that make Tech so special.
16: You know what I think one of the greatest moments in last year's football games was when we got the scoop and score, and there was the university president coming unglued on the sidelines in the background.
17: You know,
16: that was awesome.
17: Well, thank you. I thought I looked kind of weird myself. There's a long story about that, because a few years ago, we were beating Texas. We're up by 15 points, like 3 minutes to go. And I got up and I told Patty, I'm going to go down and get Kirby. We're going to go down in the locker room. I don't do that very often. She said, don't do that. You have no concept of mojo. Sure enough, we lost that game. And so when we were at Kansas State that game last year, and we thought we had the game won, Kirby got up and said, we're going to go down on the field. And Penny said, get the hell back in here. I've seen this movie before. Sit down again. We're not going down to the field. And that we just got on the field when that moment occurred. So there was a little history behind that.
16: Yeah. I just thought it was great, man. I think you're probably the most, because I'm a Tech alum, 85. And, man, I would say out of all the university presidents, you're the most connected to the student body.
17: I don't know. I love the students. I do. And they really remind you of why we're here. And with all the things that are going on, that's what it's all about. We wouldn't be here without them. And that's not just hyperbole. I feel it. And when you can meet these kids, students, you'll see how we got wonderful people out there. Students, yeah. Faculty, staff, the whole group, and the alumni. It's just one great. I'm very blessed to have a chance to get to be around those students.
16: So what do you most look forward to, you know, in the coming years at Texas Tech? Do you have anything that you would like to see happen?
17: Well, we have there's so many things you could point to. You know, this year people are going to see a lot of cranes go up on that campus. We're going to be adding a couple of academic buildings. We're going to be starting that new dormitory. We're going to be starting that hotel project on University and 19th Street. It's going to be a big deal. It's going to really transform that part of Lubbock, I think. We're continuing to make progress in what we do in terms of research as the university aspires to this higher status of AAU. We're not obsessed by that. Just do your job and do things that matter and important. Making sure that our students are graduating at ever higher rates and we move up in the rankings. We follow all of that. And we do pretty well except for one publication. I won't get into that.
16: Yeah. Hey, you know what else is exciting too is just all of what relative the research and the things that are going on, but the collaboration with the government agencies.
17: And Reese is a big part of that.
16: Yeah.
17: And you know what? I forgot to mention national championship. We're going to probably in the next 2 years, we'll see one at least, maybe three, football, basketball, softball.
16: Yeah. Hey, thanks for coming in and taking time for us.
17: Thank you, Tom.
16: Appreciate it. Dr. Skubanek, president of Texas Tech, Sunrise OBK. It is 8:27. Hope you have a fantastic day.
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0: A North Texas man says he is thankful to be home after getting out of the Grand Canyon just before the flash flooding over the weekend. Another two men from Hood County are confirmed dead in the floods. The Ross Fire has now burned more than 90,000 acres across Palo Pinto and Jack counties, contained at 31%. Several new state laws in effect as of today. These include greater access for consumers to repair electronics, an expansion of counties classified as borderlying, and the ability for volunteer firefighters to be paid 20% of a full-time firefighter salary. Texas schools and police warn families about a viral Cat in the Hat social media hoax that uses AI images of the movie character to threaten schools or towns. The hoax has been reported in Laredo, Victoria, and the San Antonio area most recently. Plus, statewide gas prices averaging $3.64 for a gallon of regular, $5.21 for a gallon of diesel. With your Texas News headlines, I'm Kristen Yates.
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14: Lubbock Top Lanes weather forecast says temperatures over the next 3 days at 96 degrees on this Tuesday under a sunny sky. The temperatures will drop into the middle upper 60s. Well, by Wednesday, temperatures around 98 degrees, closer to 99 degrees on Thursday. Temperature readings will remain in the upper 90s into the weekend, and precipitation chances are going to be very limited over the area, as you already know. The weather is brought to you by Sonic and the Sonic Refreshers. From the KMAX Storm Team, I'm meteorologist Ron Roberts on Lubbock's official weather station, News Talk 95.1 FM and 790 AM KFYO.
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8: I'm Nicole Murray with Your Money Now. Anthropic has signed a cloud computing deal worth $35 billion with Lambda, a cloud provider backed by NVIDIA for a Texas data center. Reuters reports that the project is being developed by crypto mining turned AI data center company Hut 8 and covers a capacity of about 350 megawatts. WPP is cutting up to 1,000 more jobs by year's end as Britain's biggest advertising group accelerates a restructuring program under its new chief, Cindy Rose. The Financial Times reports that the company has cut about 11,000 jobs since the start of 2025. The state of California and 11 other states have joined the Writers Guild of America in urging a federal judge to deny Paramount Skydance's request for a nearly $1.9 billion bond to address the cost of delay in completing its acquisition of Warner Brothers Discovery. California argues that any damages Paramount has incurred is self-imposed. Futures are moderately lower. That's Your Money Now.
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9: carrying more than 50,000 cans of beer has been stolen in Southern California in what may be the biggest beer heist ever. WISN-TV in Milwaukee with the story.
10: Police in Southern California are tracking a pair of huge beer heists.
11: And a beloved Milwaukee brand is at the center of it all. Pabst Blue Ribbon says someone made off with a fully loaded delivery truck August 17th. For perspective, that's about 40,000 pounds of beer. Pabst asked for help in this Instagram post, giving the thief 18 days to bring the truck back, no questions asked. The truck was last seen last week at a distribution center in Montclair, California. That's just west of Los Angeles. Today, that the police department there shared that the PBR theft was just one of two beer heists that took place within an hour of each other. Those combined shipments are worth $70,000. Police are investigating if the two robberies are connected.
9: We happen to have sources involved in this case, and from what we're hearing, the sheriff who was in pursuit of the thief may have, unbeknownst to him at that moment, had an interaction with the perp.
12: How much owe you, ma'am?
13: $1.50.
12: There you are. Keep changing.
15: Just keep your eye out for that Mr. Fender.
12: Let me have a Diablo sandwich or Dr. Pepper and make it fast. I'm in a damn hurry. You want something?
18: Hush puppy, Daddy.
12: We got no time for that fat. You son of a bitch.
13: Diablo and Doc.
12: Stack it, I slip.
19: You must be in a hell of a hurry, huh, Sheriff?
12: Bet your ass on that boy.
19: Oh, you got a little mess there. Let me help you out here. Get that off of there. That's a way for an officer.
12: Who are
19: you chasing? Somebody chasing you?
12: Nobody's chasing me, boy. I'm chasing a damn maniac all the way from Texarkana, Texas.
19: Really? Was he a bank robber?
12: Bank robber. Huh? Bank robber is baby alongside of what this dude is doing. Huh? Almost killed 20 law officers, driving through people's backyards, knocking down mailboxes, got a broad in the car, took across the state line, got the man out. I don't think he's got a permission, and that's kidnapping. I'm dead behind this. What
19: Oh, let me pay for it. Let me pay for it.
12: No,
19: you're an officer of the law. I'll be honest.
12: Yeah, much obliged. Where's the can? I got to take a swig.
9: Jackie Gleason, supposedly the story goes that Hal Needham didn't have any influence over him. He just did what he wanted, and half of what he did was just whatever he wanted to do. So back to the campaign, shall we? The race has turned negative from Tallarico. He has launched his first major negative ad of the campaign. It's a 30-second spot titled Most Corrupt. And it has an 8-figure statewide buy. It follows, so far, $29 million being spent trying to define Talafrico. This is what you do. You first start with your guy, Talafrico in this case, who is a state rep, not known across the state, and a state rep, one of 150, not particularly well-known outside the money circles. He did win a primary, but anybody who knows anything about that knows that Jasmine Crockett was the worst candidate they could possibly ever put up. She couldn't decide whether she was going to try to be David Attenborough or a ghetto queen and pop her fingers, and she tried to go back and forth, and it just didn't work. And she also didn't have a statewide name, presence, organization. And unfortunately, the more people who met her, the fewer people who liked her. So Tallarico skates through the primary, and he hasn't really been hit at that point. And you follow that up with a lot of money. Most of it coming from outside, and a lot of it coming from California, including Reid Hoffman, the Epstein buddy who hates Trump. So now you move to phase two. But during that time, Paxton, because he was in a contested primary, was getting battered. And he was getting battered from within Republican establishment ranks. The Karl Roves were out there, just absolutely knocking him around. But he still won. because you preferred him. And so then there is the runoff, and then after that, you've depleted all your cash. So you're starting with nothing. The Democrat is sitting on a load of money, and they see an opportunity. This is their big chance to pick off a seat. And I say it often because it's important that we all understand it. It's for 6 years. You put that person in there, and there's a good chance they stay beyond 6 years because now they have the power of incumbency. And Feingold, the law that was supposed to reform election spending, all it really did was create a much broader rift between a Senate incumbent and a Senate challenger, which was, of course, the goal. So since June, the spending has gone from 6.7 to 1. 6.7 for every Tallarico dollar and 1 for every Paxton dollar. Democrats have reported $31.5 million in spending. 31.3 of that is for Tallarico. It's the only race they're pouring money into. So they're not hitting Greg Abbott for governor. They're not hitting Dan Patrick for lieutenant governor. They're not hitting Mays Middleton for attorney general and Nate Sheets for ag commissioner. They're going all in on this Senate seat and throwing everything they have at it. While they've been spending 31.5, Republicans all in have spent 4.7. And for Paxton, $150,000. Now, there is supposed to be a MAGA Inc. war chest that has been largely untapped to this point of $400 million. There might occasionally be a time where there is a slight exaggeration coming from that camp. I'm not saying this is it, but there might be. It's going to take a lot of money. And it's going to take the MAGA pack. It's going to take Elon. And it's going to take voters getting engaged. And that's just all there is to it. Now, if you're panicked about the polls, this is a delicate balance. Yes, you should be panicked. Yes, the polls show Tallarico winning. I've been involved in campaigns for a very long time. Paxton can win if our people get fired up.
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14: South Plains weather forecast this morning. Temperatures in the upper 60s, near 70. Nice day today, though. The temperatures by the afternoon, a little hot in the mid to upper 90s. Meteorologist Ron Roberts, Lubbock's official weather station news, talk KFWO.
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26: 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Let's see what the men are up to.
28: Okay, the number one mistake, and I see it constantly, is going straight to oil on dry skin. No, you mist first. A light mist. Let it drink for about 90 seconds, then you glaze. Otherwise, it beads up and pools in the crevices. And now you've got a shine situation instead of a glow situation. Two coats. Always two. That first coat is just the primer. The second is personality. And I don't use my bare hands. I use a mitt. Because bare hands leave streaks. And streaks under a hard overhead light? Devastating. That's a whole finish gone. I'm doing a little cold-pressed coconut and argan situation right now. I found this tiny apothecary off Alabama, and it wakes the whole surface up. Oh, that's good. That's so good. Craig, hop up on that towel, honey. I'll take your delts in 1 second. Just let those calves set. People think this job is about muscle. It's about lighting. Craig, do not flex at me while I'm glazing you. I would die for James Tallarico.
26: Men for Tallarico. Real men, real change.
9: Just a little quick housekeeping. I know you know this, but so you are aware. So the statewide ballot that we will vote on, which is for the midterms, obviously President Trump is halfway through his four-year term, his second four-year term. So every member of the United States House, which is often called the Congress, but Congress is actually made up of the House and the Senate, every member of the House is up for re-election. They are every 2 years. That's your congressman and all congressmen. There are 38 in Texas. Every one of them is up for re-election, or if it's an open seat. Every seat will have an election. And for the Senate, they run every 6 years. Those are staggered. Now, it's not an exact third of the Senate typically that's running. If it was, it would be 33 or 34. But that, obviously, the seat Cornyn was in is up. He lost in the primary. So now we've got Paxton versus James Tallarico. A number of people have asked me about propositions. The 89th legislature, which met, obviously, our state house, which meets in Austin, and Senate, and governor, and lieutenant governor, they meet every other year for 150 days, and then sometimes there'll be a special session. They are elected during the even number years, so you're about to vote on state reps, and again, also like the federal, one-third of the senators, they serve 6 years. I'm talking about the state government now. They are elected during the even number years, and then they will have a session every 2 years, which will begin a few months after they're elected. So they will meet in the spring. The last session they had 17 propositions, which went to the voters. All 17 passed. There are no proposed constitutional amendments on this ballot. So people have asked about that. It will only be the candidates. For the U.S. Senate, Paxton versus Talafrico. I'll give you the Republican first. For governor, Greg Abbott versus Gina Hinojosa. Lieutenant governor, Dan Patrick versus Vicky Goodwin. Attorney General, Mays Middleton versus, I bet you haven't heard his name, Nathan Johnson. They're pouring all their money into the Senate race. Comptroller, Don Huffines against Sarah Eckhart. Land Commissioner, Don Buckingham against Benjamin Flores. Railroad Commissioner, Beau French against John Rosenthal. All 38 U.S. House seats are up. All 150 Texas House seats are up. 16 of 31 Texas Senate seats. I could give you the numbers, but you probably don't know what Senate district you live in. And places on the Texas Supreme Court, Court of Criminal Appeals, and the Intermediate Courts of Appeals. The Texas Senate currently stands at 18 Republicans, 12 Democrats, and one vacancy. There are 31 state senators. Voter registration deadline is Monday, October 5th. If you have someone who has moved to the state, an employee, a friend, a spouse, if you have a child who has come of age, if you have for an elderly parent who hasn't registered for whatever reason, or you have until October 5th to register to be able to vote in the November election. Early voting in person will begin Monday, October 19th, and it will go through the following Friday, which is October 30th. That's the early voting most of you probably do. That's where you go and vote before, quote unquote, election day. I hate the term election day because it encourages people to wait until the last minute, and we saw what happened in the Alex Mueller race. But you'll have almost 2 weeks from October 19th to October 30th for early voting in person. The last day to apply for a mail ballot is Friday, October 23rd. That is to be received, not postmarked. And then election day will be Tuesday, November 3rd. So if you're planning an election party this year, that'd be the day to do it. You can learn more about all of this from the Secretary of State's office for statewide and your for the candidates in your local race. I've had a number of judicial candidates want to be on the show. And what I've told them is I don't talk to candidates. I rarely talk to candidates anyway. But I don't talk to candidates this early because people aren't plugged in yet. There are a lot of judicial seats that are up. Harris County alone has quite a few of them. And the simple answer is vote Republican. Now, what happens, and I don't blame them, I was a candidate myself, is you'll have some of the better candidates who, frankly, after they're on the state on the district bench, will end up in higher office later. They want to build their name. They want you to show up and vote for them. Bob Johnson or Sam Smith, or I'm making up names. And they will spend $100,000 or more. They will raise and spend $100,000 or more of money on their campaign when, interestingly enough, they're probably not going to out or underperform the Republican average in the county. Now, we have seen cases where they do. We have, and we have some judges where they did a half percentage better. But by and large, it's not going to make a big difference. If we get a strong Republican turnout this fall for this election, we're going to sweep a lot of people into office. That's how Lena Hidalgo was swept into office in 2018. Ted Cruz beat Beto O'Rourke, but Beto was part of the Act Blue surge that had a lot of money and a lot of organization, and he was just about a percent off of beating Cruz. I've said it before, and I'll say it again. If Beto was their candidate instead of Telefrico, I'd be even more concerned than I am, because Beto is a much better candidate than Telefrico. Telefrico's got some really, really bad stuff in there. There's a lot of hair on him. And when voters learn that, he's not going to be a person they're going...
0: 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And now you can go beyond imaging with 80-plus

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6: It's September 1st, and this is your Fox Daily Snapshot. Today is National No Rhyme, No Reason Day. Have you ever wondered how many words there are in the English language that don't rhyme? For example, try to find words that rhyme with silver, gulf, or wolf. Not that easy, is it? So for all you would-be poets out there, take the time and try to use words that don't rhyme. See what I did there? Also on this date, in 1752, the Liberty Bell arrived in Philadelphia from Whitechapel Bell Foundry in London. It would be hung in March of 1753. And in 2020, the group BTS tops the Billboard 100, becoming the first all-Korean pop group to stand atop the singles chart. If it's your birthday today, you share it with undefeated heavyweight champ Rocky Marciano, born in 1923, and author, model, and host of Top Chef.
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9: It's 9 o'clock. 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
1: Get a lovely South Plains weather forecast with temperatures in the mid-90s on this Tuesday, around 96 degrees, a sunny sky. The temperatures will drop overnight in the upper 60s. By tomorrow, temperatures on Wednesday around 98 degrees under a sunny sky. Both Wednesday and Thursday, temperatures in the upper 90s. The weather is brought to you by Sonic and the Sonic Refreshers. I'm meteorologist Ron Roberts on Lubbock's official weather station. 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

0: I know personally that I've learned as much about my faith from Salman's tradition, from the Islamic mystics, from poets like Rumi, as much as I have from Christian authors and Christian writers.
1: In one of my favorite poems, the Islamic mystic Hafiz says that we are all invited to join that dance. He says, every child has known God, not the God of names, not the God of don'ts, but the God who only knows four words and keeps repeating them, saying, come dance with me.

0: NFL breaking news. Rosters were cut to the final 53-man sizes this weekend. We have some disappointing news involving a member of our show team this morning. The Houston Texans have finalized their 53-man roster, and for the 25th consecutive year, Ramon Robles has not made the team. That is now every single season in Houston Texans franchise history. Despite, this is his own words, despite bringing nearly five decades of life experience to the table, his lack of speed, strength, agility, stamina, athletic ability, a general unwillingness to exercise outdoor when the temperature exceeds 78 degrees apparently worked against him. That's his Achilles heel. Sources say the Texans were also concerned about his 40-yard dash time, primarily because he refused to run the second 20 yards of it. Ramon has not announced to us, his family, or anyone else whether he will attempt to come back next season. But at 49 years old, with training camp traditionally held outside in August, sources close to the situation say the odds remain extremely poor. Let's see, there was George Blanda, and that's about it. We wish him the best as he processes this latest setback in his career. Yeah. So good luck with that, Ramon. Good luck. I was hoping the Texans would pick up Tom Morstead as their punter. I don't know who they ended up getting. Do you know? Morstead is available. He has left the 49ers. He lives in Pearland. Well, he technically lives in New Orleans, but he's from Pearland. And I know he would love to come home, and that would be fantastic if he did. If punters made the Hall of Fame, and I believe only Ray Guy has, then Shane Lechler and Tom Morstead would make the Hall of Fame. The numbers are there. You know who would have made the Hall of Fame except for he had some personal problems? The number one overall draft pick of the New Orleans Saints, Russell Erksleben. And there was a punter. There was a punter, Ramon. Don't sleep on Erksleben. That fellow was one heck of a punter. There is one of these stories that just drives you crazy. We talked about it at the end of the first or second segment today. A fellow by the name of John Pais. He's back behind bars. He's been caught for the ninth time. They interviewed retired HPD officer turned private investigator Mark Stevens, and he said he may be connected to about 50 burglaries. Now, what do you think this guy's going to do if he's burgling a home and a little old lady is there and he didn't think she was and she comes around the corner? You think he's going to smile and beat a hasty exit? What if it's somebody he thinks is a threat to whether he can exit? What if it's somebody that gets a good look at his face? It's not enough that he's burgling homes and that he's been arrested. He's been arrested 12 times since 2010. In Harris County, Montgomery County, Brazoria, and Fort Bend County. He's been convicted of burglary at least four times in Harris County involving multiple burglaries. That is, in some cases, they caught him on several. This is a really bad guy who causes problems for other people. But our system, the George Soros-funded, Rodney Ellis-directed criminal justice system that says, put them back out on the streets. Why do they say put them back out on the streets? This is important. This right here is very important to our lives. They say put them back out on the streets because they believe that prison is a bad place. And we shouldn't send people to prison. James Talafrico has said that so many times on the campaign trail. Prison is violence. He is part of a national movement of Democrats. Everything they say, he believes. He does not repudiate any of that. Abdul El Sayed, all of it. Alexandria Ocasio-Cortez, all of it. That crazed nut in Florida, Angie Nixon, all of it. Because they don't believe that people should be punished for their crimes. That's their strongly held belief. He says it again and again and again. So what do you think he's going to do when he gets to the Senate? Do you think that they want the laws enforced? Do you think they want tighter restrictions on repeat criminals? This is a guy who goes out. It'd be one thing if he held these opinions and never said it. He openly tells he does not believe that people like this should go to prison. Okay, so how many people are frustrated, even Democrats, are frustrated at these criminals that just keep coming back again and again and again? Why can't we do something about it? Why can't we do something? You can. Stop voting for these people. Have you ever thought that the people who tell you they're going to keep releasing these people, when you vote for them, keep releasing these people?
1: Yeah, but they back out on the streets.
0: Yeah, that's what you're voting for. Hold your nose and vote for people who will put these people in prison and fund and support and write laws to put these people in prison. It ain't that hard.
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8: I'm Chad Pergram with the Speaker's Lobby. Socialism or democracy? House Republicans want to get Democrats on the record disavowing socialism. Republicans say socialism is threatening to consume the Democratic Party. That's why the GOP engineered votes this week, compelling Democrats to say what they support via roll call on the floor. Former Chicago mayor and White House chief of staff Rahm Emanuel is mulling a 2028 presidential bid. On Fox, Emanuel said it was time that mainstream Democrats build a firewall between the party and the Democratic Socialists of America. Democratic New Hampshire Representative Chris Pappas is running for Senate in the Granite State. He's convinced that a shift to the left by the party doesn't work in a swing state like his. Republicans want to force Democrats to reject plans to defund the police and loosen border policies. The House also plans a vote to lock the Supreme Court at 9 seats. Former House Majority Whip Jim Clyburn favors expanding the High Court to 13 seats. But the votes also give moderate Democrats the chance to say they reject extreme ideas, and that will partially inoculate them against attacks in the midterms. With the Speaker's Lobby, Chad Pergram, Fox News.
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10: It could be Krager. I don't know how the OE is pronounced in this case. Acquired from the Saints in a March 2026 trade. He replaced Tommy Townsend, who signed with the Titans. The Texans also signed undrafted rookie Jack Stonehouse after the draft to compete with Kroger, but they waived him in early August. Kroger is the only punter on the initial 53-man roster heading into the 2026 season. Thomas Morstead, the 40-year-old punter from Pearland, played the 2025 season with the 49ers. And is appeared in all 17 games, averaging 43.6 yards per punt. He has not yet signed with another team at 18 NFL seasons. He is one of the league's longest tenured punters. What do you mean one of? Who has more than 18 years in the NFL as a punter? I can't think of anybody. A news story out on Chinese bots. Twitter, which now calls itself X, announced from their global governmental affairs that the social media giant had uncovered a Chinese bot farm of around 200,000 accounts. Among them were 200 accounts posting in a manner that could manipulate a legitimate debate about American AI and energy policy. These posts contained claims that AI data centers are driving up household electricity prices and straining the grid. Others included AI-generated cartoons that depicted data center operators enriching themselves at the public's expense. The data center debate has always included a national security element, with supporters arguing that the increased digital infrastructure is necessary to stay ahead of China in the AI race. The evidence of an international influence operation will certainly add additional color to the ongoing policy fight in Texas and nationally. Do I believe the Chinese are using bots to enter conversations about data centers and attempt to skew the discussion in America to make people hate data centers? Absolutely. Absolutely. That doesn't mean that every community, that doesn't mean that communities are going to want them anymore. It doesn't mean that communities aren't right to be concerned about their community. You know, this data center discussion is from an academic perspective, which it can only be academic if it's not your house or your neighborhood that you're losing. If I'm living in a community that is wonderful and beautiful and I love living there and it is really quiet, safe, away from everyone, and I moved there for that purpose. Now, you could argue, yeah, but you don't get the right to control the land around you. True. But it doesn't make me any less frustrated. If you move in a big data center or manufacturing facility or anything else, this has been going on from the beginning of time. What we haven't seen, which is why this is really becoming such a big issue, is we haven't seen growth on a scale like this in the modern era. If you look at the construction of the railroad, Rockefeller had his own police force to go out and protect the railroad workers and then the railroads. In the construction of the railroads and in the operation. That's what the Jesse James stories were all about. And Jesse James was considered a hero. That book I just finished by Brian Burroughs, Gunfighters, there's quite a bit about the bandits on the trains and how the train operators fought back on that and where that ended up. But the data center discussion is a very interesting one. President Trump just tweeted out, the only reason that communities throughout the USA should not want data centers is if they want to end up being backwards and poor. If they want to be successful and rich with far lower taxes and jobs all over the place, let data reign. The good news is that there are plenty of other places that want them. If we kill the golden goose, you will only have yourselves to blame. China could not be happier with this anti-data center movement. Actually, they can't believe it is happening. President DJT. From an academic perspective, it really is an interesting discussion. And bearing in mind or stipulating, as I said, that it's not academic if it's in your neighborhood. But it's not in my neighborhood. But I do recognize, because I hear from a lot of people, that they are justifiably concerned. Now, we have an interesting dilemma in the United States. Nothing's made here anymore. We've said that for a long time. Everything's made in China. Right. But when someone does try to make something here, there is pushback. It's a NIMBY issue. And NIMBY is as old as the frontier. Not in my backyard. I like the idea generally. I just don't want it here. And this has been an issue as roads were built, as the interstate highway was built. Obviously, before that, the railroads. It's not going to be an easy discussion. We're going to be talking about flock cameras, and there's a couple stories in the news I'll get to in the next hour. We're going to be talking about flock cameras and data centers for the foreseeable future. And whether you want the data center here or not, I don't think there's any doubt that the Chinese are very engaged, as they have been with a lot of other things where they stand to gain. They are very engaged in affecting the conversation inside the United States, and they're very effective at knowing where the hotspots are, knowing who's going to most hate data centers, who's going to, look, let's use another example. The reason we don't have gambling in Texas, the funding behind the gambling is the casinos in Las Vegas and now in Louisiana. But the Las Vegas casinos have been funding the front groups. So for every good Baptist, every little old lady that doesn't want that sinful activity in our state, the money to pay for that messaging has been coming from the casinos. So you start to wonder, well, maybe Maybe this isn't as pure as we've been told.
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9: Do you think I'm off base? Or you want to tell me I'm on point and continue? Onward ho! Let me know. 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
12: I'm Taylor Riggs, and this is the Fox Business Report.
13: Tech earnings and an update on the job market come out today. Dell Technologies reports earnings. So does cybersecurity company Palo Alto Networks. And the Labor Department releases the job openings and labor turnover survey for the last business day of July. In addition to volatility in crude oil prices, Ken Leon, research director at CFRA, says Wall Street is looking at the possibility of higher interest rates from the Federal Reserve.
14: New Fed chairs, looking back over 40 years, their first move is to raise rates. And there's a hawkish stance here. I think the market sees that.
13: There's also an update on manufacturing for August today and construction spending for July. John Ternus takes over as Apple's new CEO today, succeeding Tim Cook. That's your Fox Business Report. I'm Jenny Coselda. Invested in you.
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16: I'm Nicole Murray with Your Money Now. President Trump announced that his administration has signed agreements with 9 additional pharmaceutical companies to offer discounted drugs to state Medicaid programs.
17: These materials are critical for life-saving medicines used to treat seizures, bacterial infections, high blood pressure, and organ failure, and especially in times of need. We have a stockpile, and it's a amazing thing.
16: The companies include Sun Pharmaceutical, UCB, and more. Eligible children with Trump accounts will start receiving the $250 Dell gift this week. That's according to CNBC. CEO Michael Dell and his wife Susan committed $6.25 billion for the initiative. Oil prices are higher as President Trump vows to hit Iran hard. West Texas Intermediate at $88 a barrel, Brent at $92. Stocks have dropped this morning as global bond yields rise. The Dow and NASDAQ both down by more than 200 points. That's Your Money Now.
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18: Headlines. Tropical storm Edward is strengthening as it approaches the Texas and Louisiana coast, with forecasters saying it could be near hurricane strength before landfall. State emergency and flood response resources have been mobilized. The bodies of two friends, a Texas chiropractor and a martial arts studio owner, have been found after a major flash flood in the Grand Canyon. The Ross Fire continues to burn 1 week after it began, charring more than 90,000 acres in Palo Pinto and Jack counties. A man from San Antonio was arrested after police say he told an AI chatbot that he planned a school shooting. The Trump administration selected Texas to roll out its water cybersecurity plan. The state Senate today is doing a deep dive on data centers and the water they use. The Texas State Board of Education is wrapping up its revisions on public school curriculum. Texas hospitals expect to lose about $27 million a day in Medicaid funding beginning today. And a billion-dollar development spanning nearly 500 acres is planned for Central Texas. With your Texas News headlines, I'm Chelsea Wade.
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20: At today's Dallas Cowboys presser, head coach Brian Schottenheimer spoke on the trade for offensive tackle Broderick Jones from the Pittsburgh Steelers. In the answer he provided, he mentioned that he made a phone call informing Terrence Steele that he is in a battle for his job.
21: So to be very clear, Broderick's a guy, a lot of talent. They've moved him around on the left and the right side. When we made the trade, the first thing I did was I reached out to Terrence Steele and told Terrence that Broderick's coming here to compete with him to be the starting right tackle. We're not going to move Broderick around. As you guys can imagine, Terrence Steele was the ultimate pro. Shoddy, I get it. I appreciate the phone call. You didn't have to make the phone call. I said, I did, because I respect you that much as a teammate and a player. So Broderick will be competing with Terrence to be the starting right tackle of this football team.
20: Still moves to be made as players get picked up on the waiver wire and get dropped, but Dallas acquired running back Amari DeMarcado from the Kansas City Chiefs. Kevin Walker, TSN Sports.
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23: South Plains weather forecast this morning. Temperatures in the upper 60s, near 70. Nice day today, though. The temperatures by the afternoon, a little hot in the mid to upper 90s. Meteorologist Ron Roberts, Lubbock's official weather station, News Talk KFWO.
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10: First, they killed our timber mills, then our mines, then our factories. Now data centers. Every good-paying, middle-class employment powerhouse has been systematically murdered by globalists and communist lobbying in America, sending those jobs, that industry, and all of its economic impact overseas. Every politician calling for the end of data centers is also calling for the destruction of the future jobs they create and the end of Netflix, X, YouTube, Instagram, Spotify, Google, Amazon, and every app you actually use. They all run on data centers. Clara the Urbanist writes, a data center is almost comically tame as industry goes. No smokestacks, no ore piles, no molten steel, no freight trains of coal, mostly a very large box containing computers, electrical equipment, cooling systems, and an expensive humming noise. And even this is apparently too much for some. It is a very interesting question, and one I have tried to give thought on both sides. And I have come to the conclusion that one way or another, we're going to have to... Oh, well, let's go to Rick first. Rick, you're on the Michael Berry Show. Go ahead, sir.
25: Yeah, you know, so data... the okay, during the Cold War, the Soviets, they were funding... Democrat advertising and campaigns. So the Chinese, I'm sure they're doing the same thing. Data centers, you know, I believe we need to get ahead of that. I saw a report from Samsung last week. They had a plan to build a large floating barge. They're going to use seawater for the cooling. So that's a pretty smart idea. We could build them along the coastline and do that. And as far as the power source, you know, just require them to have their own power source, whether it's a gas turbine engine. We got tons of natural gas. It burns clean. Or one of those micro nuclear reactors, Hadron is one company. The Navy's been using small reactors for years. And I saw about, God, over 10 years ago on the Fox website, one of the big defense contractors had filed a patent for a very small fusion reactor. And those are very clean. It said it could be used on a fighter jet, army tank, a ship. But as far as the flock cameras, I think we need to limit the government's big brother's control of surveillance. I know we need to keep an eye on terrorists and everything, but I'm just really, really leery about giving the government more surveillance control than they already have. So that's all I got to say about that.
10: What business are you in, Rick?
25: I'm an insurance sales guy.
10: Okay. All right. Well, thanks for the call. I do think that we have a reckoning in this country. And, I mean, this isn't a us versus them issue. This is a, of my friend group, it splits. And that's unique. That's interesting. That doesn't happen often. I have, well, there are some issues that I've noticed sort of split my friend group. The war in Iran, when we were sending billions of dollars to the Ukrainian president so he could buy properties around the world, all in the name of fighting Russia. That split people but what's amazing to me is the extent to which the American citizen is being sold daily by so many different people. The American citizen, not just consumer, the American voter, consumer, every aspect, juror, everything we do, the rest of the world is trying to influence us. And they don't do it with a hat on that says, hey, I'll use Ukraine because that's not in the, hey, this is, we're trying to get more money for our president because he really, really likes the billions of dollars that y'all send. And so Putin bad, remember Putin bad. And anybody who says you shouldn't send money thinks Putin good, and they're bad. Anyone who says Putin good, they're bad. So send money to Ukraine, okay? Flip your, put their flag as your profile picture, okay? And say that you're standing up for democracy. And in fact, Ukraine is like the Alamo. Yeah. And so Americans are, whether it's social media, television, the person at the in at the water cooler, the American is under constant attack with these various, attack is a bit much. It is under I can't think of a word that doesn't sound violent, is being subjected to in every aspect of our being, is being subjected to persuasion, manipulation. And it is coming in such a form that many people don't see it as that. If they did, their hackles would be up. They would be naturally distrustful of it. But it doesn't come in that way. And it's also very smart. And these people are good. These people, let's make no mistake, they're very good at what they do. The average American citizen, he may not be as good at identifying it or understanding what's behind it because isn't what he does professionally. These are professionals they're hiring, and they're not always foreign. These are the Karl Rove type people. These are people in this country. You've seen Mad Men. You've seen The Onslaught. I mean, if you ever watched the Virginia Slims tennis tournament, for years, it was funded by a women's cigarette company. I mean, think about that. But the idea was to blur in your mind. Oh, tennis, physical activity, ladies. Ladies, what are you? You're at home. Your husband's away. You're bored. Ah, this cigarette will fill the need. I don't care if a woman smokes a cigarette. It's just important to understand you're being sold. In everything you do, you're being sold. And I am amazed how many people have been sold and don't even realize it. The Talafrico campaign has some of the biggest money names, most effective, Hollywood type, political type folks behind them and the Republican establishment. There's a reason that Cornyn's top guy went over to help Talifrico. And that should tell you everything you need to know. These people weren't representing you. This is the game. They are the game. And when you don't continue playing the game the way they want you to, they will turn and burn your candidate. They will do everything they can to destroy you. Do you remember the Tea Party candidate from Delaware? Do you remember Sharon Angle from Nevada? We could have won those seats. Do you remember Todd Akin in Missouri? Rove got involved and raised money for Claire McCaskill to beat Akin, the Tea Party candidate who came out as a Republican nominee, and that was in 2010. In 2012, McCaskill would be the national chairman for the Barack Obama campaign. There are consequences to this.
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2: 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A new report says Democrats are trying to position themselves as the normal ones ahead of the midterm elections, but will it resonate? Also, with looming insolvency for Social Security and the benefit cuts that would go with it, Congress is trying to find the backbone to address it. 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
28: A quarter century after 9/11, vigilance remains an important buzzword. The House Select Intelligence Committee was in Shanksville, Pennsylvania, and heard from relatives of the 40 heroes on board United Flight 93, like Patrick White.
29: We're never going to go back to what the 10th was, per se, but we can and must be like we were on September 12th.
28: The committee voted to release its review of the 9/11 Commission report, and committee chair Rick Crawford said it accounts for the threats that have evolved.
30: Rapidly advancing artificial intelligence, biotechnology, drones, and autonomous systems, and threats to critical infrastructure.
28: Committee member Elise Stefanik said this is not a rehash of where we've been.
31: This report offers a roadmap to continue to strengthen our national security.
28: A unanimous committee vote means the public will see the review and learn from it. Grinnell Scott, Fox News.
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10: I'm a person who enjoys change. I don't look forward to change. I think hope and change is a stupid campaign slogan for stupid people. And that's who elected Barack Obama. And there's a certain amount of I told you so for the people who thought that Barack Obama was going to make their lives so much better, because he told them they were victims and they wanted to be victims. They desperately want to be victims. There is a syndrome, a condition where people choose to be, it's infantilism. They choose to be infants as adults because they don't want to make decisions. They don't want to be responsible. They don't want to carry the burden. They want someone else to. They shirk any sense of duty. You've seen that many, many times. And you know what? I don't want to do that right now. I don't want to do that right now. I'm going to come back to that. There's a reason for that. A friend of mine sent an email, said they took their truck in for service at the dealer. Within a couple of minutes, received a text from an outside company, not the people that were servicing their truck, wanting to purchase the truck. Which means that the place that was working on the truck was selling the information to an outside service to buy that truck. And so I know you're supposed to simply say, well, that's just the way things are now. But it doesn't have to be. That's offensive. That's bothersome. I'm bothered when I'm behind somebody checking out and the person on the other side says, what's your phone number? And they dutifully give it. They just surrender it. That's your personal information. And when I've said this to people, they go, oh, I have everything anyway. Well, then why don't you just walk around with it? They have everything because you gave them everything. You know, you can go to the Harris County Records Department and you can get your home unlisted. So I tell people that and they go, well, yeah, but if they want to find where you are, they will. Yes, but there will be people who would like to know where you live who won't be able to find it. There is this sort of surrender to that's the way things are. We don't really have any control over things anyway. That feels distinctly un-American. It's fatalistic. It's deterministic. And it's sad. It's truly sad for me to see that some people's spirit has been broken. Or maybe they never had that spirit. That being said, the moment you realize, and I can't remember who it was one of the major clothing retailers, that when you go to buy clothes from them, that they actually make more money selling your data and financing the stuff to you than they do selling the clothes. And I think a lot of businesses in America today, big businesses, because most small businesses it doesn't make sense for the big boys to deal with. But when you're dealing with hundreds of thousands of customers, or I don't know, some number of thousands of customers, and Visa comes in, or Discover comes in, or Chase comes in, or whoever else comes in and makes these offers, JP Morgan Chase or whoever else, and you look at a line item and you say, oh, you mean we can sell exactly as many shirts and sweaters and jackets and shoes and socks, but we can get this whole amount of money for handing over the private information of our consumers to you? Yep. And that's what they do. And so you become, at that point, no longer a consumer of the store. You become a piece of meat to be sold to someone else. And the airlines, for instance, that moment you first saw or read that the airlines don't actually make their money off of the flight that you spend money on a seat. They buy gas, put people on a plane, buy a plane or rent a plane and move you to and fro. That's not how they make their money. That's dispiriting. And when you begin to realize in every aspect of your life these sorts of things, it's frustrating. So I think it's very natural then, when you understand that you have simply become a piece of data to be sold on the dark web and in every other way, when you start noticing the text messages you're getting, when you start noticing the fake phone calls, the fraud that is carried out. Everybody knows somebody who's been scammed. I was scammed, and I'm the one that tells everybody in my family, especially my parents. I would say, you can never, ever buy anything online. You could, if someone calls to offer you something or you have to pay something, you have to call me first. And my mom was a pretty tough old bird, and she could sniff them out. But there was one that she didn't. And I had one who got me on a property that I don't live in or work in, and I'm not there, and I didn't want the power to go off. And he was good, he was quick, and it wasn't until I did it that I then checked, and no, that wasn't real. It showed up on my phone as the power company. He had all the right things to say. He had the address. All of these things have contributed to who the American citizen is today. And I think that there is out of this a frustration with construction, a frustration with data. That's not what a data center is. A data center is no different than a power generation source or an oil rig. It's a place where our technology infrastructure is going to be housed. And we do want that on American soil. We do. And this is just going to be something we're going to work through the same way we worked through where the railroads were going to go, where the highways were going to go. Every single bit of it. Because that's what you do. But I don't think we want to say or buy into this notion that we don't want those things here. I, for one, want American manufacturing back on American soil. I want it in my state. I want my kids to have jobs in these places. I don't want burned out Rust Belt cities. I don't want cities that kids have to leave from because there's no job doing maintenance or construction or working the front door or whatever else at businesses here. I want growth in my country. I want growth in my country, in my state.
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3: It's September 1st, and this is your Fox Daily Snapshot. Today is National No Rhyme, No Reason Day. Have you ever wondered how many words there are in the English language that don't rhyme? For example, try to find words that rhyme with silver, golf, or wolf. Not that easy, is it? So for all you would-be poets out there, take the time and try to use words that don't rhyme. See what I did there? Also on this date, in 1752, the Liberty Bell arrived in Philadelphia from Whitechapel Bell Foundry in London. It would be hung in March of 1753. And in 2020, the group BTS tops the Billboard 100, becoming the first all-Korean pop group to stand atop the singles chart. If it's your birthday today, you share it with undefeated heavyweight champ Rocky Marciano, born in 1923, and author, model, and host of Top Chef.
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6: Lindsey Clancy's jury is deadlocked. I'm Dave Anthony, Fox News. After starting a fourth day deliberating whether she's guilty of murder and the killing of her three children, they sent a note to the judge.
7: I've got your question, and the question is, after many hours of deliberation, we are unable to come to a unanimous decision.
6: And this was Judge William Sullivan's response a short time ago.
7: I know that this was a long trial, all right? I know there were over 80 witnesses. There were over 300 exhibits. But because of that, I'm going to ask you to go back out.
6: So they're trying again, resuming deliberations now, considering Clancy's insanity defense. An hour from now, there's a hearing in another murder case.
8: Next week marks 1 year that Charlie Kirk's assassination was captured on video here in Utah. His alleged killer, Tyler Robinson, has yet to even enter a plea, but that could change today. Judge Tony Graff is expected to make a ruling on whether there's enough probable cause to send this case to trial.
6: Fox's Matt Finn outside the court in Provo. There's a meeting of financial leaders from around the world in Asheville, North Carolina. Treasury Secretary Scott Bessent said this about Iran.
9: We are going to economically asphyxiate this regime.
6: Telling Fox Business's Larry Kudlow.
9: My job is to make sure that they want to have a deal. And they will want to have one.
6: Working to impose even more economic sanctions on Iran, President Trump is also considering more limited military strikes as oil prices rise another 2%. Fox's Aisha Hosni reports oil refinery executives will be at a White House meeting today.
10: The Interior Secretary, Doug Burgum, who will be in the room with the president, as well as the Energy Secretary, tells Fox News that they're going to talk about regulation.

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17: It's September 1st, and this is your Fox Daily Snapshot. Today's National No Rhyme, No Reason Day. Have you ever wondered how many words there are in the English language that don't rhyme? For example, try to find words that rhyme with silver, golf, or wolf. Not that easy, is it? So for all you would-be poets out there, take the time and try to use words that don't rhyme. See what I did there? Also on this date, in 1752, the Liberty Bell arrived in Philadelphia from Whitechapel Bell Foundry in London. It would be hung in March of 1753. And in 2020, the group BTS tops the Billboard 100, becoming the first all-Korean pop group to stand atop the singles chart. If it's your birthday today, you share it with undefeated heavyweight champ Rocky Marciano, born in 1923, and author, model, and host of Top Chef.
18: Well, the chicken is almost done.
17: 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I'm Tushar Saxena, and that's your Fox Daily Snapshot.
19: Here in Lubbock, South Plains, weather forecast with temperatures in the mid-90s on this Tuesday, around 96 degrees, a sunny sky. The temperatures will drop overnight in the upper 60s. By tomorrow, temperatures on Wednesday around 98 degrees under a sunny sky. Both Wednesday and Thursday, temperatures in the upper 90s. The weather is brought to you by Sonic and the Sonic Refreshers. I'm meteorologist Ron Roberts on Lubbock's official weather station, News Talk KFYO.
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1: No, you know what I like was when you go into these places, right? Even when they're getting your money, like, that's not enough for them. They want to suck, like, more information out of you. When I bought toiletries the other day, they asked me for, like, my phone number. I'm bringing it up. They go, can we have your phone number? No. Well, Siri, we're not going to do anything with it. Really? You're just collecting numbers just for the f***, you idiot? No, you can't have my phone number. Then they get, like, all freaked out, right? Well, sir, I have to put something in. If I don't input something in, I can't get to the next... What do I do? Well, lean on the keyboard, sweetheart. I don't know what to tell you. Stick your finger on the one. There you go. That's my phone number, 15639. That's it. Live in area code 123. Very exclusive neighborhood. Oh, it's the worst. You have our little savey-save card? No, I know. Would you like one? No, I wouldn't. Well, why not? Because you're up to something. I don't know what you're up to, but I know you don't want to make less money, all right? Stop with me. Just ring this up and let me get on with my life.
2: There is a frustration when you realize that especially the big stores... that they're not in the business of delivering a service or selling a product any longer. They're in the data harvesting business. And I've had listeners tell me that most of these places are paying a commission, a bonus, whatever you want to call it. They're incentivizing the employee. That is why when you buy a product, a disposable product, you know, a VCR at Best Buy. That is why when you do that, they try to sell you the service program. They try to sell you the, you know, if this thing breaks, you can bring it back. Because they're making whatever it is, $10 an hour, but they're incentivized to make an extra $2 on every one that they do. And you can tell when that's happening. You can tell when an employee is pouting if they can't upsell you on some item, which makes the transaction unpleasant. There is no sense of it's not a pleasant experience because you're not playing ball. You're not doing what you're supposed to do for them to maximize that exchange. And I think it has left people on edge all the time. I think these sorts of things, coupled with protests, child sex, mutilation, I think all of these things have left people in a state of agitation. And I don't mean the left. I don't mean our people. Good people. I think it has left people in a state of constant agitation, and I think it affects relationships. I think it affects health. On the issue of data centers, my friend Dan Agan, who owns timber in Grimes County a lot, he's a timber guy. It's where he sells his trees. He says, I think most people are for some reasonable amount of growth, and that growth will naturally cause more noise, more lights, more traffic, more disruption. What people don't want to incur are government giving unnecessary and completely unreasonable tax abatements, increased electricity costs, increased risk of water shortage. The first group of items is an inconvenience. The second group is the citizens subsidizing the entities that are bringing the growth. It's interesting because I have been searching out people who have already benefited financially from, let's take TerraFab, because it's right here, at least for our Houston area folks, right here in our backyard. I have talked to people who are already being enriched by selling their property to the TerraFab project. And they're not running around saying, hey, this is good. I made $1 million. They are being very quiet. People who are seeing advantage from this project coming in. Now, what Dan says is a separate issue, which is any tax abatements and tax breaks and things like that. The argument I've heard on the other side is, well, they're not selling a product for 7 to 10 years. So they're asking to not pay taxes for that amount of time. That's for you to decide. I'm not trying to tell you which way. I wouldn't anyway. But I do find it interesting that I never hear from anybody. I never hear anybody say publicly that this project will benefit them financially, dramatically, drastically. It will be generational for some folks. And it reminds me of something I saw when I was on city council. Bob Perry, Perry Homes, was a home builder. There was another guy, Asian guy, I can't remember his name, but he was also building in the same places. And they'd built out Midtown, and now they were moving into the Third Ward and Fifth Ward and First Ward, some of it. But they were building townhomes where you'd had little shotgun shacks. And so you'd have an elderly black couple or just the mom in this little shotgun shack. And it would be, you know, a 1,000-square-foot home on a 5,000-square-foot lot. And Perry, or I cannot remember the guy's name, would go in and buy that. And then they'd stack 3 townhomes on there. And all I heard was how horrible this was. It was horrible. It was just terrible. But we never heard from the little old lady who got a bunch of cash. She wasn't required. The property wasn't condemned. She made out with a bunch of money. But nobody ever considered her property being worth more. And the first one who sold didn't get as much as the third, the fifth, the last holdout. Once that phase starts, that's why Elon's group was trying to keep their project quiet as long as they could. Because the minute the word got out, people said, oh, no, no, no, no, and I'm just making up a number. If they were selling property for $3,000 an acre in that county, they just immediately jacked it up to 10 or 15 because they weren't selling anyway. But if you're going to buy, well, once you buy at 10 or 15, people talk, you've now established the market. That's the floor, not the ceiling. There are going to be a lot of people make a lot of money on this, and we're not going to hear any of them step forward and go, hey, I know everybody hates all this, but they make a lot of money.
3: Show. Ooh, my bear.
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19: I'm Nicole Murray with Your Money Now. Today is the first day as CEO of Apple for John Ternus. He succeeds Tim Cook, who was at the helm of the tech giant for the last 15 years. Ternus takes over as Apple confronts major challenges due to soaring memory costs and the company's position in AI. The FTC has sued Amazon, alleging the e-commerce giant secretly and systematically overcharged advertisers on its platform by manipulating its pricing and auction systems. The lawsuit, which was joined by 22 state attorneys general, argues that Amazon may have earned more than $20 billion from the hidden surcharges. France has started imposing penalties on the extreme end of fast fashion to try to curb a surge in sales of cheap clothing sold by e-commerce sites including Shein and Temu. The penalties range from 30 cents for a pair of boxer shorts all the way up to $14 for a coat, with the amount capped at 50% of the product's pre-tax sales price. Stocks have dropped this morning. That's Your Money Now.
20: This is Michael Berry, and we do two shows a day. You've been getting the evening show, but we also do a morning show live, 8 a.m. to 11 a.m., and we're glad to have you here, and we take calls, and we'd love to get a call from Midland, Odessa, Abilene, Lubbock, 713-999-1000, 713-999-1000. Man.
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21: 2005, that I couldn't use Elvis's intro. I came back with Sam and Dave, Hold On, I'm Coming, because I thought it was a cool way to start the show. Wait a second, I'll be right there. He didn't think it was funny. He didn't like it, and he didn't get me. And he said, you can't use that because you're not black. And I thought, what a white liberal dumb thing to say. Whatever. was on the line. Freddie, you're on the Michael Berry Show. Go ahead, sir.
0: Hey, how you doing, Michael? Listen,
21: good.
0: You really touched the nerve about I'm telling you, my sons who are now in their 40s and I would sit back in the day and watch the bloopers on Bill Dance. And I promise you, I've never laughed so hard as when his boat motor came off the back of his boat and went scooting around. You saw that one, right? And then the snakes falling out of the tree.
21: I think I'm up to date on most of the most famous ones, but it really gives me comfort because I can't back a trailer worth anything. And putting a boat in the water gives me hives because it feels like every time I've been with anybody as a kid that the boat was being put in the water or taken back out of the water, something was going to get thrown or smashed. A temper tantrum was going to be. So to see Bill Dance screwing or his team screwing stuff up, him ended up in the water, yeah. It makes me feel better about myself.
0: Breaking his rods off in the tailgate, oh. Or showing off a rod, the latest, greatest, biggest, best, most expensive rod, and he's sticking it up in the ceiling fan while he's showing it off.
21: Yeah,
0: I mean, but
21: yeah.
0: The snakes falling out of the tree and the boat motor one are my two favorites. And my sons, they'd never even heard of Bill Dance, but they like to fish. And then my youngest one's he still loves to fish a lot. I think he went out and bought every lure that Bill Dance sold after we watched the bloopers.
21: Oh, that's funny. You know? Yeah, there's been a lot of product moved because of him over the years. Thank you for the call, Freddie.
0: Oh, yeah.
21: I appreciate it. I like hearing those stories, and I know he does. I mean, what a nice thing that you've touched all these families with your life. He just loves to fish, and he's a good storyteller. I about lost it when he said, I'd be happy as a rabbit in a lettuce patch. I just that old, you know, Jerry Clower storytelling, I just love that. It was on this day 5 years ago that the Texas Heartbeat Act took effect, banning most abortions after a fetal heartbeat was detected. September 1st, 2021, the Texas Heartbeat Act, Senate Bill 8, took effect, prohibiting abortions after the detection of an unborn child's heartbeat. It passed the Senate on March 30th of 2021, passed the House on May 6th, was signed into law by Governor Greg Abbott on May 19th. It authorized a private civil right of action, making it uniquely enforceable by private citizens rather than state officials. We can argue about abortion. We can argue about conception. But surely, when an embryo has when a fetus has a heartbeat, that's a human. Surely we can agree to that. Only a monster would disagree with that. On this day in 1917, Houston's Vinson and Elkins, V&E, prestigious law firm was founded. It's now one of the largest in the world. September 1st, 1917, William Ashton Vinson and James A. Elkins founded what would become one of the largest, most profitable law firms in the world. Starting as a small partnership in Houston, the firm initially focused on the oil and gas industry, which remains its mainstay to this day. By 2001, it had grown to more than 780 lawyers with 5 domestic offices and 4 foreign offices. I still straighten up a little when I hear the names of the old firms that were the blue blood, prestigious firms in Houston, Texas, when I was in college and in law school. And that's Baker Botts, Vinson and Elkins, V&E, Fulbright and Jaworski. Who am I? No, Dewey Scruem is not one of them. And Howe, you forgot in Howe. Not Arnold White and Durkee. What was the firm? Oh, my goodness. I can't remember it right now. But those were the firms that were Houston-based, legacy firms, incredible history, that when you started in law school, everybody thought you wanted to go there. The problem with going to a firm like that, and I went to a firm that was like that, but for Dallas, Jenkins and Gilchrist, is that you make a lot of money, or you think, your first year out of school, and it's great to have on your resume, but it's a grind. It is not, you're working in the coal mine. It's just air conditioned. You are putting in extraordinarily long hours. I'll never forget, I was working late on a deal one night, And they said, hey, we don't want you to drive home. Just call. It was an after hours number for the after hours secretary. Just call her and tell her 30 minutes before you're ready, and she'll have a driver downstairs for you. We were at 1100 Louisiana at the time. And I said, well, how will I get back in the morning? I said, well, you just call 30 minutes in advance. We'll have a driver. That's the dumbest thing ever. And in the age of Uber, you wouldn't think anything of it. And

0: By the way, I was stone cold sober. I was working. I could have driven myself. But when you're 25 years old and you've never had a real job where you wear a coat and tie and a suit and you have your own office with your name on it and you have a secretary at a fancy building downtown with the name on the front of it, and you're wearing wingtips and think you're somebody special, and they tell you you don't need to drive home. We were living in West U. It was a 15-minute drive. I would have been fine. But I'm going to tell you, when you first start that, when they ask you what you want for dinner because they're bringing it into your office because you're working late, the first time you think, wow, look at me. I need to call my mom and dad and tell them I'm somebody. About the 10th time you do that, and you and your wife were supposed to go to the ball game or go out to dinner, and you're stuck in the office, and it's 10:30 at night, and you got a meeting in the morning at 8, you go, this ain't as glamorous. I remember I was in law school. Everybody, I want to travel. I remember we were traveling and going from sitting. I thought, oh, this whole traveling for work, that sounded glamorous. I'm going to sleep in my own bed. I've asked the folks at KFYO if I can do the ag news, and they haven't responded yet. I think they're trying to get away from it. But I need a big grassroots effort. I think it'd be the coolest thing ever. Quick check of ag news and weather in the great state of Texas. 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
1: This is the Texas Cotton Report. Base grade spot cotton bids in Texas from 85.20 to higher grades of 91.95 on about 680 bales. The Cult Look A index was unchanged at 101.30. The AWP is 71.52. The cotton market was higher as increased speculative buying and end-of-the-month positioning boosted the market to new contract highs. In addition to the stout technical uptrend, the market is benefiting from continued adverse growing conditions as well as large fund-style participation. October cotton closed yesterday at 91.70, up 178 points. December ended at 93.14, up 176. And March finished at 95.14, 180 points higher. Estimated volume was 66,054 contracts. More cotton market news in a moment. This is TSN News.
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1: USDA meteorologist Brad Rippey covers the latest progress for cotton.
4: In Texas, we actually saw 11% of the cotton setting bolls during the week, a big jump from 73 to 84%. Still behind the five-year average of 88%, but at least a step in the right direction. Texas seeing a little bit of a jump in cotton bolls opening now 27%. Five-year average, though, is a little higher at 30%.
1: When it comes to crop ratings,
4: some of the good areas got a little better. Some of the poor areas got a little worse, and that brought us the very strange net condition of seeing the good to excellent rating going up 2 percentage points to 39%, but the very poor to poor cotton rating increasing 3 percentage points to 32%. So it went one way or the other, and we lost some out of the middle, out of the fair category. A lot of the problem this year is focused on the central and southern Great Plains, Kansas, Oklahoma, and Texas. Oklahoma has the lowest condition cotton in the nation, 51%, very poor to poor. And top producer Texas, not far behind, 47%.
1: And this has been your Texas Cotton Report. I'm Chelsea Wade, TS.
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8: Tropical storm bound for the Texas coast should bring some rain there and possibly to other parts of the state, though concerns remain about lightning strikes and greater wildfire potential in drought-stricken areas. A North Texas man says he is thankful to be home after getting out of the Grand Canyon just before the weekend's flash flooding. Another two men from Hood County are confirmed dead in the floods. A pastor in Hutchinson County protests flags being lowered to half-mast in honor of Dolly Parton by fully raising an area post office flag. He maintains that country stars should not be accorded an honor that many U.S. troops don't receive. A former Amarillo police officer charged with 78 counts of tampering related to the misuse of flock cameras. Christian Eder allegedly tracked a man who had been dating another Amarillo officer, one whom Eder himself was interested in. Plus, statewide gas prices averaging $3.64 for a gallon of regular, $5.21 for a gallon of diesel. With your Texas News headlines, I'm Kristen Yates.
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10: Rangers handled the Athletics last night, and DeGrom had an excellent bounce back after the rough outing last start with 7 innings of shutout baseball and 8 Ks.
12: He's very accurate at throwing strikes.
13: 2-2. Swing and a miss. Slider downstairs. McNeil chases, and DeGrom strikes his former teammate out. So we've got two down in the top of the seventh.
10: And the Rangers offense decided to kick into gear as well with Foskew's solo home run.
12: So 2-0 the count, the pitch from jump. And that's hit high and deep out into left field. Cortez going back. He watches it fly out of here. Line drive home run for Justin Foskew. It's his 10th of the year. And the Rangers are up now 4-0.
10: While Foskew was the only home run last night, the Rangers found a way to get 8 runs on the board and shut down the A's with an 8-1 win. Rangers go again tonight at 7:05. I'm Trevor Beck with your Rangers report.
14: South Plains weather forecast this morning. Temperatures in the upper 60s, near 70. Nice day today, though. The temperatures by the afternoon, a little hot in the mid to upper 90s. Meteorologist Ron Roberts, Lubbock's official weather station, News Talk KFWO.
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16: You're damn mutt. Honey, I gotta go. I gotta go back. Yeah, that's my dog. 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
17: No, you just bit me. Fred, come here, Fred.
18: I said he just bit me.
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17: That's roasting.
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17: I don't think Fred bit you, mister. Fred absolutely don't like grease.
20: Get out of
21: here. 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
22: How much are you, Billy?
23: 73, 84.
22: Never mind. Just keep the change.
23: All right, what happened, snowman?
22: It's okay with me.

0: It was on this day in 1863 that Major Santos Benavides, the highest-ranking Mexican-American to serve in the Confederacy, led 79 men of the predominantly Tejano 33rd Texas Cavalry across the Rio Grande in pursuit of bandit Octaviano Zapata. Union agents had recruited Zapata to raid into Texas and pin down Confederate troops in the Rio Grande Valley, and his men often flew the American flag during their attacks. Benavides, the Mexican-American, caught up with Zapata near Mier, Tamaulipas on September 2nd, that would be tomorrow, where the raiders were routed and Zapata was killed. Interesting times indeed. There's so much to the Civil War that is stories that don't get told. So many quirks of who fought where, what they did, when they did it, how they did it. I find all of that just absolutely fascinating. Absolutely. I had dinner a couple days ago with a fellow who was not a World War II buff, but a World War I buff. And he studies the music of World War I and the dances of World War I. And he was talking to you about AI. And I'm a bit of a Luddite when it comes to technology. But he's 75 years old, but he doesn't look or act 75 years old. He was talking about how he uses Claude, which is one of these forms of AI. You're either right now going, well, of course, dumbass, or I don't know what Claude is. There's really no in between. But I'll explain it best I can. And so he's of German ancestry, and he finds out that his great uncle, Peter, served in the German army during World War I. He has a document of his that his grandmother had given of her brother. It's all in German. So he drops the document into Claude, and it turns out that Uncle Peter has earned the Iron Cross for the German army in World War I. And I don't know how it worked, but do you want to know where he fought? Well, yeah, I'd like to know where he fought. And he said it plotted out on the map of Europe the battles where he had fought, pulling from German records. Well, as I said, my friend is a music buff, and he has made a study of the music of World War I, music that was inspired, not just George C. Cohan's over there, but the music the Germans and the French and the Belgians would have been listening to. So he plugged in, he's reading a book about this, and he plugged in the first two chapters of a book he's reading about World War I and the soldiers marching and the music they were listening to and the artists who were inspired by the war to write sort of war songs and war chants and marches and things. And he plugged that into AI, and it gave him a Spotify list or whatever the company that it chose, and it gave him those songs, who wrote them, the history behind it, and all of that. And I say all that because I am not an evangelist, never have been, and probably never will be, although you can't ever know, for technology. But I will say this, a gun can be used for a little person to defend themselves against a big bully. A gun can be used to kill what you're going to eat for dinner. A gun can be used to commit a crime. These are tools. Technology is a tool, and we should look at things in this manner. But there will be ways in which technology will make our lives better. And, of course, the opposite will be the case. When I talk to Bill Dance and I think about being out on the water and casting a reel and no phone around and the sound of a lure hitting the water and the sound of a reel and old-fashioned conversation and Trace Adkins' song, she thinks we're just fishing. You know, that's sort of the antithesis of the overly plugged-in world is getting back to the mountain or the ocean or the beach or the sand or the greenery and the trees. And I think you have to have some level of both. I tend to be less a technology convert than perhaps most people, but it's going to be interesting in my lifetime because he showed me a couple of things that I could do research. I like to read. I like to learn. It's thrilling to me. I always have. It's nerdy. I know that, but my mother instilled it into me. And there are ways that I have noticed already that I can learn a lot of things really fast that I wanted to know and dig deeper. And that is cool. Come on, I don't know what you call that segment. Sorry.
1: Tip my hand to the keeper of the stars and the czar.

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11: Is going to be which? The Federalist's Sean Fleetwood wrote a piece on the establishment turning their back on Ken Paxton. saying that Senate Republicans have spent years building a political apparatus that works not to their voters' benefit, but to their own benefit. It's a good old boys club where the status quo of doing the bare minimum is considered sacrosanct. And this is what Mitch McConnell represents. This is what John Cornyn represents. This is what Bill Cassidy represents. And look, it's going to be painful. I said it earlier, and I will say it many times again. It's going to be painful to fix this problem. There is a surgical removal of this cancer in the body politic. We can continue on the way we were continuing with Bushes and McCains and Romneys, but that's not how we're going to get the country we want. We unfortunately are in a situation where we have Republicans who, if they don't get their way, will work against us and work for Democrats. It's binary. Once you get through the primary, it's a Republican or a Democrat that's going to win. And what you see very clearly is the establishment Republicans, the Karl Rove Republicans, if they're not the nominee, they're going to work for the Democrats. I will say, to his credit, Dan Crenshaw has been very consistent after losing his primary to support Republican

candidates. I don't know if he has encouraged people to support Steve Toth. I don't know that. But I do know that every time someone has sent me something, he has been consistent. And that's what we should expect of everyone. When you vote for Donald Trump or Ted Cruz or John Cornyn or Ken Paxton or any other Republican, you expect that they believe as you do, that we share the same values, and that we're not like the Democrats. They are different. They want Democrat socialist stuff. That isn't just what we say to acquire power. That isn't just what we say because we think people want to hear that. We believe that. And when we say we believe in these values and we don't want those people running the country, that should mean something. And the moment you don't win your own election and you basically start working against the candidate we have chosen, it tells me a lot about, it validates the decision we made not to support you. Sean Fleetwood writes in The Federalist, whenever an establishment-backed crony wins the Republican nomination in any given primary, conservative voters are told to fall in line and back the party's candidate. No questions asked. But when Republican voters nominate a grassroots candidate who will actually fight for their interests, those same establishment voices are more than happy to leave that candidate out to dry. Fleetwood writes, Cornyn's childish behavior since losing re-election is all but confirmation of this. No longer having to pretend to be someone he's not, the senior senator has openly trashed Paxton, refused to campaign or fundraise on his behalf, and become a regular thorn in the side of the Trump administration. Similar antics by outgoing establishment allies Tom Tillis of North Carolina, Bill Cassidy of Louisiana, also fit into this category. While pretending otherwise, Senate Republicans' biggest gripe with Paxton isn't his personal issues or campaign style. It's that he dared to challenge one of their do-nothing foot soldiers and won. Senate Republicans have spent years building a political apparatus that works not to their voters' benefit, but to their own. It's a good old boys club where the status quo of doing the bare minimum is considered sacrosanct. A challenger like Paxton, who has a track record of acting on his voters' wishes, seeks to disrupt that dynamic, which is why the establishment has virtually no interest in seeing him win. In their eyes, Senate Republicans have worked too long and too hard, cementing their entrenched system, to just hand it over to outsiders like Paxton. They will do whatever it takes to keep it in power. And if that means surrendering Texas and the Senate to Democrats in the short term, then so be it. And I'll go back to the story, and forgive me if you heard me tell it again and again because it's important. The year was 2010. There was a doctor named Todd Akin, and he beat the establishment Republican for the Missouri primary for the U.S. Senate. Akin wins the primary against Karl Rove's candidate. Karl Rove has to win because he also gets paid to influence these people, and he can't influence what was before MAGA called a Tea Party. So Dr. Todd Akin is running against Claire McCaskill, the sitting senator, and he's leading. And he was asked a question about rape and abortion. He's pro-life. Claire McCaskill is not. He's asked a question about rape. And he said, if the rape claim turns out to be legitimate, then, and he finishes the sentence. Well, that was the worst of the Me Too. That was the idea that he had said that someone could claim rape that wouldn't be rape. Well, we know that does happen. His point was, you can't just scream rape and then there's an abortion, because we know that some women will say that they were raped because they're embarrassed that they got pregnant. Tawana Brawley, who Al Sharpton got famous over, claimed that she had been raped by these white men and left out and the N-word put smeared in poop on her back. Turned out she had just run away with her boyfriend for a few days and needed to come up with an excuse. We had the stripper in North Carolina who claimed that she'd been raped, but she hadn't, but she'd been away from her kids and she was afraid she was going to lose custody. But what did Karl Rove do? He def-

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2: 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A new report says Democrats are trying to position themselves as the normal ones ahead of the midterm elections, but will it resonate? Also, with looming insolvency for Social Security and the benefit cuts that would go with it, Congress is trying to find the backbone to address it. And the football fans with the foulest language in the NFL. 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
4: Florida is going after OpenAI and Sam Altman, the attorney general announcing a lawsuit accusing the artificial intelligence company and its CEO of knowingly pushing unsafe AI products without any protections. Florida is the first state to sue OpenAI and Altman, alleging ChatGPT has helped mass shooters, encouraged suicide, and addicted minors. Here's Florida Attorney General James Uthmeyer.
5: Over 70% of teenagers we know have utilized AI seeking companionship. Over 20% of preteens are utilizing AI chatbots. But they don't have parental controls in place that are adequate to ensure that kids are not manipulated and ultimately, you know, set up for harm.
4: OpenAI addressing the lawsuit and claims by saying in part, quote, AI is a new and powerful technology, and we believe minors need significant protection, which is why we have put in place industry-leading protections and policies. For Fox on Tech, I'm Madison Allworth, Fox Business.
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8: Keep trying. I'm Lisa Brady, Fox News. That message from Judge William Sullivan at the Lindsey Clancy murder trial after the jury in Massachusetts sent their second note in 4 days of deliberations telling the judge they can't reach a unanimous decision.
9: I'm going to ask you to go back out, keeping in mind all of the instructions that I gave you, to go out and to continue your deliberations at this time.
8: Prosecutors argue Clancy could control her actions the day her three young children were strangled. The defense says she was suffering psychosis and should not be held criminally responsible. In Utah, the latest hearing begins at this hour for Charlie Kirk's accused assassin Tyler Robinson. The judge is expected to rule on whether the case will go to trial. President Trump reportedly considering a variety of limited strikes on Iran to address threats in the Strait of Hormuz.
10: Axios reports the idea behind the plan is to reduce the risk of Iranian attacks on oil tankers, U.S. Navy ships and Air Force aircraft to mow the lawn, as this person put it. Overnight, another tanker coming out of the Strait of Hormuz reported being hit by three projectiles as Iran threatens this critical waterway.
8: Fox's Trey Yingst in Tel Aviv. Iran's president signaling he's still open to making a deal. President Trump meets today with oil refiners and distributors as part of an effort to lower gas prices. This as Democrats keep hammering affordability concerns.
11: House Republicans continue to cave to Donald Trump and will always rubber stamp his costly agenda. But Democrats won't.
8: House Democratic Caucus Chair Pete Aguilar. But House Speaker Mike Johnson says he's very optimistic about the midterms.
12: Do American families want a return to rampant inflation, record crime, record illegal immigration that we had under Democrat governance? Or do they want to continue the restoration of common sense?
8: Heavy rain and possible flooding heading for Texas and Louisiana as Tropical Storm Edward heads for the Gulf Coast. 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
4: I'm Dan Loney with Your Money Now. Waymo has announced that it is adding Denver, San Diego, and Tampa, Florida to its paid driverless service options. And Amazon's Zoox will start testing its service in Houston and San Francisco later this month. This news as Tesla is preparing more information on its driverless cybercab and robotaxi later this week. Dyson has introduced a new electric toothbrush that uses AI and a built-in camera to give real-time feedback. Smart toothbrushes are not new things, as other companies have them, but this CameraJet model is the first with an integrated camera. The price is $499 and is available right now for pre-order. The markets are lower thanks to a surge in bond yields and oil prices. The Dow Industrial Average is off 200 points. The NASDAQ is off right around 150. West Texas crude is up 2.5% at $88 a barrel. And that is Your Money Now.
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9: Here in Lubbock, South Plains weather forecast with temperatures in the mid-90s on this Tuesday, around 96 degrees, a sunny sky. The temperatures will drop overnight in the upper 60s. By tomorrow, temperatures on Wednesday around 98 degrees under a sunny sky. Both Wednesday and Thursday, temperatures in the upper 90s. The weather is brought to you by Sonic and the Sonic Refreshers. I'm meteorologist Ron Roberts on Lubbock's official weather station. 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

0: and Buck, we have a bunch of stories to talk about, Clay, today. Obviously, we're going to have updates on the Lindsey Clancy situation, but we also have a victory for Big T with the White House able to continue its construction of the ballroom, which is very exciting. Turns out that they were not able to just say stop, halt, cease and desist all ballroom building activities. So I think that is a nice thing. We've got more with Iran. The Iran story continues on. And one thing I think is interesting, Trump clearly agrees with us analytically on data centers, but his tone is a little caustic, maybe, on the data centers. We should have a conversation about this. Like, I think everyone's going to get to the place he wants them to on this, but I don't think the frustration in the truths that he's putting out is necessarily working for him in a positive way. You see what I'm saying on that one?
1: Yeah, look, I think this plays into a larger question that I don't think is a bad one to ask. How much does Trump actually care at this point about the midterms?
0: That's a good question.
1: I mean, he's already had the ultimate triumph of getting elected. We could talk about that maybe when we come back a little bit. I don't know that he's got the same fire in his belly that he had in the 2024 election, to be clear. 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
14: TSN headlines. A tropical storm bound for the Texas coast should bring some rain there and possibly to other parts of the state, though concerns remain about lightning strikes and greater wildfire potential in drought-stricken areas. A North Texas man says he is thankful to be home after getting out of the Grand Canyon just before the weekend's flash flooding. Another two men from Hood County are confirmed dead in the floods. A pastor in Hutchinson County protests flags being lowered to half-mast in honor of Dolly Parton by fully raising an area post office flag. He maintains that country stars should not be accorded an honor that many U.S. troops don't receive. A former Amarillo police officer charged with 78 counts of tampering related to the misuse of flock cameras. Christian Eater allegedly tracked a man who had been dating another Amarillo officer, one whom Eater himself was interested in. Plus, statewide gas prices averaging $3.64 for a gallon of regular, $5.21 for a gallon of diesel. With your Texas News headlines, I'm Kristen Yates.
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0: All right, welcome back in here to Clay and Buck. And so, Mr. Clay, we had some things breaking yesterday. Like I mentioned, the White House ballroom, the Supreme Court having to come in over the top and say that the White House ballroom construction can continue. Kavanaugh on the side of the angels, John Roberts on the side of the communists on this one. Not a surprise. So just able to continue. Think about this, though. If they kept it where it was, it would be rubble. Like, it's already under construction. So now is it the contention of the people that want the Trump ballroom to stop that he's not allowed to finish it, but he should undo it and go back and restore what was there before? I mean, you want to talk about a waste of money and going crazy. The whole thing seems to be pretty nuts to me that there's yes. been such intense opposition to it, especially because, as we've said, this is a fundamentally sound idea. Clay, you were at the first White House Correspondents' Dinner, which was disrupted by a lunatic running in with a gun. And that's at a hotel. And yes, Secret Service tries to secure it. But as we know, this president is the president under most threat in our lives. I mean, I think you could say, I mean, Reagan would be the next closest. And you could say, well, very, very close. You know, they both were shot. So obviously both of them under tremendous threat. I think ideologically, in many ways, this president, President Trump, is under even considerably more threat. So having that ballroom makes sense from a security standpoint, makes sense from a logistics standpoint. And yet, because Trump is doing it, they have decided that they would rather it sit there, I guess, a pile of rubble than allow the ballroom, which no one is suggesting Trump would take with him.

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5: The U.S. strikes back. I'm Lisa Brady, Fox News. CENTCOM just confirming U.S. forces are hitting military targets in Iran near the Strait of Hormuz after recent attempts by Iran to hit commercial ships and U.S. forces in the region.
6: It's an indication that once again the United States is trying to send a message to the Iranian regime that threats against this international waterway will not be tolerated.
5: Fox's Trey Yingst in Tel Aviv. This as President Trump is set to meet with oil refiners aiming for lower gas prices as the U.S. continues a pressure campaign on Iran's economy.
7: Treasury Secretary Scott Bessent says the U.S. will economically asphyxiate the Iranian regime.
8: My job is to make sure that they want to have a deal. And they will want to have one.
7: Last week, Bessent announced a new sanctions package he described as a financial D-Day, targeting countries and financial institutions still doing business with Iran. At a summit in Kyrgyzstan, Iran's president says his government is willing to return to a ceasefire agreement if the U.S. agrees to end its naval blockade and lift sanctions.
5: Fox's Jared Halpern at the White House. A jury is deliberating for a fourth day at the murder trial of Lindsey Clancy in Massachusetts, where the judge told them this morning to keep trying for now after a note from the jury said they could not reach a unanimous decision. She's using an insanity defense in the killing of her three young children. Tropical storm Edward could be a hurricane when it reaches the Gulf Coast later today, moving quickly but threatening heavy rain and flooding in Louisiana and Texas, where Fox's Britta Merwin is in Port Arthur.
9: We have a history of tropical systems that might appear weak, but they linger and sit around for days on end, producing epic flooding. We're not going to see that from Edward, but we are going to have that flash flood impact. And depending on how strong the system gets, we could have wind gusts above 60 to 65 miles per hour.
5: In the Pacific, Lowell is now a hurricane, but still far from land. 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
1: Kim Komando, every Saturday afternoon from 2 to 5 on KFYO. When the sun rises in West Texas, that doesn't just mean another day. It also means another story. From the moment the coffee brews to the first step out the door, KFYO is right there with you, bringing you breaking news, expert insight, local weather, and real talk. 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
8: Good morning, South Plains weather forecast with temperatures in the mid-90s on this Tuesday, around 96 degrees, a sunny sky. The temperatures will drop overnight in the upper 60s. By tomorrow, temperatures on Wednesday around 98 degrees under a sunny sky. Both Wednesday and Thursday, temperatures in the upper 90s. The weather is brought to you by Sonic and the Sonic Refreshers. I'm meteorologist Ron Roberts on Lubbock's official weather station, News Talk KFYO.
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5: A new warning to Iran. I'm Lisa Brady, Fox News. President Trump says Iran will be hit much harder if there's retaliation for a new round of U.S. strikes.
6: He went on to say today's strikes were a very big hit, and if it goes a third time, they're going to be totally wiped out as a country.
5: Fox's Trey Yinks, after a call with the president, the U.S. strikes follow Iran's attempted attacks on U.S. forces in the region and on commercial shipping around the Strait of Hormuz.
6: I asked the president what was hit tonight in Iran, specifically in the southwestern part of the country next to the Strait of Hormuz. President Trump says a lot of radar, and added that they were trying to rebuild the radar systems and the United States was watching. And then just before they completed this construction, that's when these strikes took place.
5: President Trump also says the U.S. has given Iran a lot of chances and that he thinks an agreement with Iran would not be worth the paper it's printed on. Media reports in Iran just reporting drones and missiles being fired in response to the U.S. strikes. President Trump meeting with oil refiners as part of ongoing efforts to boost production and lower gas prices.
7: According to AAA, the average price of a gallon of gas is $4.09 today, up from $3.19 a year ago. It was the most expensive August on record.
5: Fox Business's Connor Hansen. Democrats in Congress call the Iran conflict a disaster and the president's agenda costly. But House Speaker Mike Johnson telling reporters,
8: I believe the American people are going to do the right thing. So you're going to see me with boundless joy around here, okay? I'm very optimistic about this.
5: Ahead of the midterms, arguing Republicans are leading a restoration of common sense after higher crime, inflation, and illegal immigration. The House passing a short-term spending bill to fund the government into December. It already passed the Senate and heads to the president's desk. A judge in Utah just ruling cameras will remain in the courtroom for the case against Charlie Kirk's accused killer, Tyler Robinson, but no decision yet on proceeding to trial. 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
6: Public South Plains weather forecast with temperatures in the mid-90s on this Tuesday, around 96 degrees, a sunny sky. The temperatures will drop overnight in the upper 60s. By tomorrow, temperatures on Wednesday around 98 degrees under a sunny sky. Both Wednesday and Thursday, temperatures in the upper 90s. The weather is brought to you by Sonic and the Sonic Refreshers. I'm meteorologist Ron Roberts on Lubbock's official weather station. 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
3: Jim Lumley, South Plains weather forecast with temperatures in the mid-90s on this Tuesday, around 96 degrees, a sunny sky. The temperatures will drop overnight in the upper 60s. By tomorrow, temperatures on Wednesday around 98 degrees under a sunny sky. Both Wednesday and Thursday, temperatures in the upper 90s. The weather is brought to you by Sonic and the Sonic Refreshers. I'm meteorologist Ron Roberts on Lubbock's official weather station. 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

0: All right, we continue with former Speaker of the House Newt Gingrich. Remember on Hannity.com, 5 podcasts, how Republicans can shock the world in this midterm election cycle, 63 days from now. But can I just ask this question? Because I'm listening very closely to you. All right, I'll tell you what. Because my question, I want a long, extended answer from you. Can I hold you over for just a couple more minutes? Do you mind? Or do you have the time even to do it?
1: I'm glad to do it. And Callista said I could do it, so I'll be happy to do it.
0: We have a long history of that, too. But that's a different story for a different day. 6 hour, longtime partner on this program. And you've heard me talk about the 365. It's the number one selling concealed carry pistol in America today. It's my everyday carry. And more people carry firearms today. You need a personal safety protection plan for you and your family. And more people thinking about that, especially in light of rising crime and a movement that wants to defund the police. Anyway, 6 hour, they have a 270-year history of precision craftsmanship, reliability. They are the choice, the official sidearm of the U.S. military. 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
3: Starting today, the Douglas, Arizona Port of Entry's daily capacity is scheduled to step up to a limit of 900 head per day. That's above the 700 last week. Alan Huddleston, the acting chief veterinary officer at USDA, talked about stage one of their 3-stage protocol.
4: The first step occurs at the export gathering centers or the farms of origin. And at that farm, within 30 days, an accredited veterinarian is authorized to do an inspection of the animals to ensure that they are not showing any signs of any kind of disease, but also specifically New World screwworm infestation. And then within about 7 to 14 days prior to moving from that export gathering center, the animals receive a tick treatment, and 3 to 5 days before movement, they receive treatment with a product that actually treats and prevents New World screwworm.
3: And with an Ag Minute, I'm Chelsea Wade, TSN News.
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7: I'm
6: Taylor Riggs, and this is the Fox Business Report.
7: Tech earnings and an update on the job market come out today. Dell Technologies reports earnings. So does cybersecurity company Palo Alto Networks. And the Labor Department releases the job openings and labor turnover survey for the last business day of July. In addition to volatility in crude oil prices, Ken Leon, research director at CFRA, says Wall Street is looking at the possibility of higher interest rates from the Federal Reserve.
8: New Fed chairs, looking back over 40 years, their first move is to raise rates. And there's a hawkish stance here. I think the market sees that.
7: There's also an update on manufacturing for August today and construction spending for July. John Ternus takes over as Apple's new CEO today, succeeding Tim Cook. That's your Fox Business Report. I'm Jenny Coselda. Invested in you.
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0: All right, 25 till the top of the hour. We'll get to the long-term consequences of this whole Lindsey Clancy debacle coming up in the next hour with Nancy Grace and Tiffany Smiley. They have two different views on this. 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
0: So we continue with former Speaker of the House Newt Gingrich, and we're looking ahead 63 days from now, and we were talking about the failure, whatever name, form, manifestation, socialism, statism, communism, whatever ism you, name you want to call it, it's all the same. And it's been tried over and over again, and you get the same predictable results. And that is unfulfilled promises, more poverty for people than when they started. And at the end of the day, you have these, you've given all of the power to these power hungry and greedy politicians that you've empowered to steal other people's money and, quote, give it to you. And then you have to calculate at the end of this process, by empowering them, you give up your freedom in the name of false security. And Mr. Speaker, so my question is, I understand the appeal. You know, everything's going to be taken care of. The stress of life will be eliminated in your life. They will take care. They'll even give you a babysitter for date night for you and your spouse. They'll give you child care as if government schools haven't failed your kids enough. We pay more per capita than any other industrialized country with the worst results. They'll guarantee your health care. A lot of good Obamacare has done. It's done so much damage. They will guarantee child care, daycare, whatever you need. They'll have a government guaranteed job, a guaranteed government salary, guaranteed government health care, guaranteed government retirement. The only thing they haven't focused on is a government guaranteed pine box for when you croak. But that is how it ends. And the appeal that I see in people is, well, all these people are rich. And I don't know why people hate rich people, because I never got a job from a poor person, even when I was a dishwasher, cook, and a bartender, or in construction. I've never hated people. I don't covet what they have in life. However, but there is an appeal to a certain amount of the population that all their stress in life will be removed. I think that's the appeal. Am I wrong?
1: No, I think part of it is that there are people who basically just want to believe in a fantasy. They want to believe that you can do nothing all week. You know, graduate because you're a nice person, not get a job and somebody will pay, will feed you. I mean, the number one challenge of the whole big government socialist model is that it just doesn't work. They talk about Medicare for all. Well, Medicare for all is a national health service. The British National Health Service is collapsing and has announced recently that up to 1,100 British males can, in fact, get a test for prostate cancer. 1,100 out of the whole country. That's all they can afford. So if you want to go to a decaying system where government bureaucrats make the decisions, where power is totally out of your hands, and where, as it fails, you just raise taxes higher. I mean, you watch what's happening in Great Britain. It's tragic. They're gradually destroying their own economy in the name of an ideology that simply doesn't work. And we have to win the argument that if you want a better future, then Donald Trump and the Republicans represent the values and the system that's going to make you wealthier, give you greater choices, help you live longer, and then can then fix the things that need to be fixed. The other side, the big government socialists, cannot promise a better future. They can lie about it, but they, when you start digging into it, they have no program, no mechanism that will get you to a better future. And you know how you can tell? Look at New York, look at Chicago, look at Los Angeles. Ask yourself, how come all those people are moving out? Why is it that California, Illinois, and New York are losing people? And the reason is because it's too expensive. It doesn't work. Look what just happened on Times Square. There are too many criminals on the street. And the fact is that we really have an ideology on the left that's totally out of touch with reality. And we have to take it on that way. We have to be honest and direct and say, this, as the president said in the State of the Union, these people are crazy.
0: Well, that's what we're dealing with, and that's what's at stake. And, you know, I would only say to the Republicans that they better treat this, and conservatives and people that love this country. And maybe not every candidate is perfect. As a matter of fact, I can criticize many of them that are running as Republicans. And yes, sometimes it is a vote for the lesser of two evils. Sometimes it's you're not as enthusiastic about a candidate as you wish you were. But you better understand what the consequences are if the other team wins. And I say that specifically in the great Buckeye state of Ohio because, you know, the idea that Sherrod Brown is running a competitive race scares the daylights out of me. What is going on in Ohio?
1: Look, you use the key term. There are two teams. Well, whatever, for example, in Georgia, whatever John Ossoff says in Atlanta is a lie. Because when he gets to Washington, he's going to vote for the hard left. Whatever Sherrod Brown says in Cincinnati is a lie. Because when he gets to Washington, he's going to vote for the hard left. Zell Miller wrote a book, a former Democratic governor and senator from Georgia, who wrote a book called A National Party No More. And his experience as a conservative in the Senate, serving in the Democratic caucus, was so disgusting. They were so dishonest. And by the way, this is not new. I just pulled up today Gene Kirkpatrick's brilliant speech in 1984. Now think about this, 42 years ago. She gave a speech at the Republican National Convention, and she talked about the Blame America First Democrats. This thing goes back a long way. These people have been more and more anti-American, more and more anti-work, more and more anti-individual freedom, more and more for giant governments that don't succeed. And this long pattern has now reached fruition. And this is, I agree with what you said earlier. This may well be the biggest choice election since 1860. I mean, this is a moment.
0: See, there's an interesting parallel. Tell me if you agree with this. And I didn't mean to keep you this long. I hope I'm not taking away time from Calista and what you plan to do today.
1: She's taking away time. She just
0: My deepest apologies, and the usual deal stands. This is very, very critical. For example, there was a base that got energized for Republicans with the Tea Party in 2010, but the establishment Republicans went along with it and supported it and knew it was time for change. What I see and what I'm reading is, yes, you have this new radicalized base, but the Democratic establishment behind the scenes is disgusted by it, feels it's a dangerous movement. They just fear taking it on publicly, but Democratic donors, establishment donors, are not giving them money. So I'm not sure beyond the angry left-wing Imam Dani, AOC, Bernie, Pocahontas, you know, base. I'm not sure how far this goes. I don't know if other Democrats are going to go along with it.
1: Well, I think they're on the edge of a civil war because the gap is so big. When you start going out, for example, the woman who won a seat in New York the other day, who said she doesn't worry about using a napkin. She just wipes her hands on the American flag. Well, even for most Democrats, that's such a disgusting comment that it makes you wonder how are they going to deal with her and give her a committee size position and treat her as a Democrat? And you can go through case after case like this. And I think the Tea Party movement was patriotic Americans. And that's why they picked the term Tea Party out of what happened in Boston Harbor in rebellion against the British. And so the Tea Party people were actually expressing their Americanism. This new movement is expressing its anti-Americanism. It wants, as you pointed out earlier, they want to abolish the Constitution. They want to abolish the Senate. They want to abolish the Supreme Court. You go down there, you know, they want to abolish ICE. They want to abolish the borders. They want to abolish the police. I mean, we just pulled together Oh, yeah, and everybody can do this way. You can go online, Google Democratic Socialist Party of America, read their platform, and read the bottom, which says, if you're endorsed by us, you are committed to voting for 100% of these ideas. And you look at that stuff, and it's literally the march of the lunatics.
0: Well, I could tell you that's the best analysis and description of the moment that we're now living in. All right, quick break. Right back. More with former Speaker of the House Newt Gingrich. The ramifications of the Lindsey Clancy defense long term and what it will mean moving forward for our criminal justice system. We'll get to that. Nancy Grace, Tiffany Smiley coming up. And your calls, 800-941-SHAWN is our number.
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21: I'm Dan Loney with Your Money Now. More conflict with Iran, along with higher bond yields and oil prices, led to the markets heading lower today. The Dow was off 419 points, ending the day at 52,767. NASDAQ lost 271 points. S&P 500 fell 54. West Texas crude was up 5%, now at $90 a barrel. Dyson has introduced a new electric toothbrush that uses AI and a built-in camera to give real-time feedback. Smart toothbrushes are not new things, as companies already have them, but this camera jet model is the first with an integrated camera. The price is $499 and is available right now through pre-order. The House of Representatives passed a stopgap funding bill to keep the government running this fall. The vote was 370 to 48 to keep the government funded through December 11th, and the bill heads to President Trump's desk for his signature. Once again, the market's lower across the board today, and that is Your Money Now.
22: 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I've been surfing here since I was a kid. 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
1: 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A new report says Democrats are trying to position themselves as the normal ones ahead of the midterm elections, but will it resonate? 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
20: This is House Call for Health. Many doctors say early detection is usually the key to prevention, but fewer women are getting a basic protection against cervical cancer, causing concern among some public health researchers. A new analysis of federal health data published in the Journal of the American Medical Association finds nearly 1 in 3 U.S. women ages 21 to 29 had never been screened for cervical cancer in 2023. Those numbers are up from about 1 in 8 women in the same age group who had never been screened back in 2005. The data was collected from the National Health Interview Survey, covering more than 106,000 women. Cervical cancer screenings are also declining among women ages 30 to 65, with more than 9 million women in that group reporting they had never been screened in 2023, up from 4.3 million back in 2005. For more health news, go to foxnewshealth.com. 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
1: South Plains weather forecast with temperatures in the mid-90s on this Tuesday, around 96 degrees, a sunny sky. The temperatures will drop overnight in the upper 60s. By tomorrow, temperatures on Wednesday around 98 degrees under a sunny sky. Both Wednesday and Thursday, temperatures in the upper 90s. The weather is brought to you by Sonic and the Sonic Refreshers. I'm meteorologist Ron Roberts on Lubbock's official weather station, News Talk KFYU.
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9: Storm Edward makes landfall over southeastern Texas. Houston has 3 to 5 inches forecasted across the city. Some isolated areas on the east side of the city could get 10 to 12 inches. Lake Houston has been lowered by a foot in preparation. The Ross wildfire in Palo Pinto and Jack counties has been burning for a week. It's charred over 90,000 acres and is 31% contained. Firefighters from outside the state are joining the response. A plan to scale back the number of polling locations in Tarrant County goes up for a vote today. If approved, the money-saving plan would cut 92 voting sites. Former Cowboys quarterback Tony Romo has announced he's pleaded no contest to charges that he operated a vehicle while intoxicated in Wisconsin, saying he's taken responsibility for the incident. Romo also said he came to rely on alcohol after several back surgeries, which saw him first dependent on pain medication. He says he used alcohol to get off the medicine. With your Texas News headlines, I'm Austin York.
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16: South Plains weather forecast is temperatures now settling into the evening, and temperatures will drop overnight through morning into the middle upper 60s. By tomorrow on Wednesday, the high temperatures around 98 degrees under a sunny sky, and that 98 degree temperature trend will continue into Thursday, maybe Friday of this week. The weather is brought to you by Sonic and the Sonic Refreshers. I'm meteorologist Ron Roberts on Lubbock's official weather station, News Talk KFYO.

0: All right, good evening. Welcome to the Steve Evans Show with Ken Corbin here on the Texas Town Square Media Network. Happy to be with you this evening. 806-680-2790. The number to text the show. If you'd like to send us a message, we would love to hear from you. Not a lot of weather. We got just a little hot. It's still hot. 95 still hot. 95 in Lubbock, 94 Amarillo, 100 in Wichita Falls, 99 in Abilene. A tropical storm made landfall just kind of north of Houston. It's a spinning over Beaumont right now, and there is some outflow pushing all the way up to Huntsville, and it will push some of that outflow boundary of that storm. Will push up in, I think it's going to push on up into Dallas. It needs to go over and get in that Ross Fire over in Palo Pinto that's still it's only 31% contained right now. So it needs to push on up there. And
1: yeah, that's over in two counties, Palo Pinto and Jack County.
0: Yeah.

0: It's over 90,000 acres now. Just over by Possum Kingdom Lake. Big wildfire. It's going for the record. It ain't there yet, but it's going for the record. We talked extensively about that last week. But things have been burning for a while. But just hot today, and I'm just hoping that storm doesn't affect it. So far, it hasn't pushed down further into the down the coastline. I don't need my job site interrupted over that at all. So anyway, so I learned something today, Ken.
1: Well, what did you learn, Steve?
0: I learned, and I didn't need to learn this, but you know, your kids teach you so much. I learned that I can load Fortnite on my iPad. A, and B, an Xbox controller will Bluetooth to it. Oh, yeah, Nick. Oh, yeah. Oh, yeah. This isn't good because now I have Fortnite in my office. It is sitting here beside me in the Southwest studio. I'm getting it to load up. I was like, because if you're a Fortnite player, part of the whole Fortnite experience is gaining experience points. We call it XP. And so there's many many places to farm XP that we do when we're not playing Fortnite. And I'm always thinking, like, man, if I was at home, I could set that up because I've got some that just they just sit out there and farm XP by themselves. Now I can farm XP right in the comfort of my office. I might be doing it here after the break.
1: Okay, so Meta is getting sued for having...
0: How in the hell did you go from Fortnite to Meta? How are you transitioning?
1: Well, because...
0: There better be a segue there.
1: Well, with Facebook and Instagram, the thing is they're getting sued because they make it addictive. This Fortnite is... It's addictive.
0: It is so addictive.
1: And so how are they not getting sued?
0: I mean,
1: Facebook are getting sued.
0: I'm going to have to start sniffing cocaine to get rid of my Fortnite habit. I mean, that's how bad
1: it
0: is.
1: But you see the point I'm making there. It's just as addictive, if not more.
0: But there was more to the Meta thing. I got to go back and look. The Meta lawsuits not only encompassed addictive behavior, but there was something else about it that was harmful. I'm not going to argue Fortnite's not harmful because, I mean, we got a four-man team, and we're pretty good.
1: My guess is both of them sell your data?
0: I have no idea. It's Epic Games owns it. I have no idea. Now, I do have a completely separate email and separate profile and everything set up just for that. That's all it's for. So it's not tied to anything else. So if it starts spamming it, no big deal. I'm not going to cry about it. 474 says you should be dove hunting. I should be dove hunting, but I can dove hunt with the best of them. I mean, I've killed so many dove. Problem is, I don't like to eat dove. I really don't. I love quail. I'll eat quail and dumplings. I'll eat quail and eggs. I'll eat quail and biscuits. And I mean, but dove, I'm just not in love with dove. You got to soak the breast in buttermilk just to get the gamey taste out of them. They're just not good. Nobody's ever, let me put it this way. I'm not going to say it can't be good, but nobody has, and I'm a pretty good cook, and I haven't found a way. I've tried to bacon wrap and smoke dove. I just don't like dove. And so other than pests that, you know, I'll kill a hog without thinking about it. I'm not going to eat it. I generally don't hunt game that I'm not going to eat. Everything else that I kill, I'll typically eat. I get permits for sandhill crane. I'll shoot a sandhill crane every chance I get because they're you beat those down flat and chicken fry them. They're some of the best chicken fried cranes. Some of the best thing. It's the best eating I've ever had. And then we used to get prairie chicken, and then that got down to where they would only open prairie chicken on right around Christmas for one day. And they're getting kind of scarce. You don't see them much. You ever seen a prairie chicken, Ken?
1: I've seen pictures. I've never seen
0: one. It's a quail the size of a basketball with an afterburner on it. I mean, that's what a prairie chicken is. They're a lot of fun to hunt. They're really good eating. Just don't see them that much anymore. But I like to dove hunt. I mean, I like to hunt, period. But I don't know. I just don't love dove. And it's one of those things, like, dove season starts when it's hot. It's too hot to be hunting. It's just hot. It's too hot to fish. It's too hot for golf. What's that song? Too hot to fish, too hot. a country song.
1: It sounds like the making of a country song.
0: Oh, it is a country song. It absolutely. And now I'm starting to hear it in my head. Nick will play it here in a little bit. He can find it. You can find it. Find it. Just look up the lyrics. You'll find it.
1: Nick says, you're throwing too much at me.
0: Yeah, it's more than Nick can handle. It's like, wait a minute. It's not part of my job for me to just jump and try to get something. Yes, it is. You can do it. You can do it. If I can put butter on a Pop-Tart, you can do that. We'll save that for Friday, though. Anyway, I don't know, Ken, where the line gets drawn for addictive things. And it may be about access. It may be about things you have to pay for. I don't know. That may be the line. And, you know, the Meta settled. They settled.
1: $17 billion or something crazy amount.
0: Yeah, but then Texas did its own suit. There was a separate settlement that was just with Texas that General Paxton settled for. It was like $1.5 billion or something. We covered this last week.
1: Right.
0: Or the week before. I can't remember. Let's see. You're a good cook. Can you cook from scratch? Scratch top off the box. No. No, Robert, I don't cook that way. I cook from scratch. Actually, I'm a really good cook. I do most of the cooking at home. I've cooked for masses. I can't remember the exact amount of people, but I think I've cooked for 400 or 500 people before. Ken's had my food.
1: Yes.
0: I can cook. I cook
1: you've
0: at home.
1: You've had my barbecue before, too, haven't you?
0: I think so. There you go. There you go, Nick. I think so. I've had some stuff you made before. I just don't remember what it was. You made some pork something that I've had.
1: I think you might have had the ribs and the
0: You did something for a potluck. It was a Republican Party potluck you brought.
1: Right.
0: And it had
1: I did two.
0: It had like a sweet bourbon something sauce on it.
1: I think I had one of them had a bourbon honey glaze.
0: There you go. That's what it was. And it seems like it might have had a little spicy kick to it as well. I can't remember.
1: Well, I used the hot honey hog from Meat Church on it.
0: Meat Church's hot honey hog. Now,
1: that's good stuff.
0: I have to be really, really careful with what I feed my wife. She's got some food allergies. They're legitimate food allergies. I live with her. I can attest. It's not some made up California garbage. They're real food allergies, and typically the food allergies trigger a migraine that's debilitating and can put her down for days. So we watch what we've put in her. She is allergic to cane sugar. Weird thing to be allergic to. So I cane sugar and gluten and MSG and all that garbage. So I have to be really, really careful because that knocks out about 2/3 of your spices out there. But
1: yeah,
0: Raider Red Meats has got an applewood spice that you can put on ribs, and as it cooks, it melts and it will harden into like a hard candy glaze. And I keep a little bit of that around when I'm cooking for someone, when the wife's not around and I'm cooking for somebody or throwing a rack of ribs on up at the office. I cook at the office every day. I just don't go out to eat. I eat carnivore, and it's hard to go out and eat carnivore and order it somewhere because it's just expensive. You start ordering a bunch of proteins, and they got to go build some phantom plate for you. And it's just so – I just don't mess with all that unless, you know, just a friend or if I got to go entertain a client. Or something like that. I'm going to start yawning. Hold on while I finish that. Mick's just shaking his head. He's like, there's just no professionalism left in you. It's okay. Everybody gets it. You know, I just cook in the office every day. But yeah, that applewood seasoning, you shake it on as a seasoning, but the sugar in it.
1: I'd have to try that.
0: Oh, yeah. You got to try it. They sell it at the supermarket. It's Raider Red's.
1: Well, we go out to a Raider Red. You know, all the time when they've got stuff on sale. You know, I like their sausage. Well, their sausage is pretty clean stuff, too. And I like having stuff that a little bit of a glaze on pork, not too much, because at that point you might as well just slather it like you would in Kansas City or Memphis or something and overdo it. But I like having where just a slight sweetness to it.
0: I like to do a garlic butter jalapeno injection into pork butts, and then and you know, I believe, this is my belief, that just almost any meat you can throw out there, you can salt and pepper it and cook it, and it will be good.
1: That's about half of what I do anyway.
0: Most of the time I do. I don't touch brisket with a flavor. Brisket is salt and pepper. It's a number six or number eight mesh salt and pepper we use. That's it.
1: I use the coarse, whichever ones those are by the coarse.
0: Yeah, the coarse sieve. I don't see a point in trying to flavor your brisket. And I'm not a big barbecue sauce person. I don't like sweet barbecue sauce. I like a savory barbecue sauce. And what we used to do is serve all the time. I think I've said this before. We would go get the gallons of mm-hmm. Cattleman's barbecue sauce and cut those 50-50 with jalapeno juice. Always get the big gallon-sized jars of jalapenos to serve with the barbecue, and I'd pour the juice off, and I would cut it 50-50 with jalapeno juice, and I've cut them 50-50 with pickle juice before. And you can have one spicy and one's got a little salty pickle. Even though I don't like pickles, I'll eat this. And that's what we use for barbecue sauce. I'm not in love with sweet. Never have been.
1: I've used that Cattleman's before, cut it with a little bit of apple cider vinegar before and a little bit of apple juice.
0: Yeah, you can do that.
1: And that works real well.
0: Now, I will mist almost anything. I'll spritz it about every 45 minutes. If I'm on my big stick cooker, I'll throw a log in or two in every 45 minutes. I'll open the lid and I'll spritz it with apple juice to keep everything moist. Now, the big thing with big stick grills, folks, if you're learning how to cook, if you're looking, you ain't cooking. So every time you open up that lid, you dump your
1: That's
0: heat
1: right.
0: and you stop cooking until you build it back up. So you can
1: That's
0: slow
1: right.
0: your cook down if you mess with it too much. You get a little bit of overhandle in there.
1: That's right. I generally will spritz with half apple cider vinegar and half Schinerbach.
0: What's wrong with you, Eric? Eric says a country song has components of the clogged toilet, a pregnant cat, and some red wine. What kind of country do you listen to? Ruckus says George Jones did it but didn't write it. No, that's not the song I was thinking of. Mark Chestnut's who wrote the song I'm thinking of. Anyway, so let's go ahead and take the break. We'll probably need to.

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15: Hey, welcome back. 806-680-2790. Haruka says, I'm not wrong. Well, about what? Maybe you are wrong.
16: So Nick's trying to show his country credentials here, playing a little.
15: That's okay.
16: That's good. I'm proud of you, Nick.
15: It's a phenomenal song. That's no reason to, that's no good. Reason to pick him.
16: Oh, no, you know, I'm giving him props for picking it out.
15: Oh, Ruckus, I don't know what you're wrong about. Your wife would probably say you're wrong all the time. I don't know. Yes, George Jones did that song too. Yes, he did, but that's not the version I was thinking of. So you were wrong. Anyway, I stand by it. Absolutely stand by it. So where is that? I had some more details on the... before I get to that, who gets to decide what tropical storms and hurricanes are named? This is like Edouard. If it's in French, you don't even pronounce the D. Edouard. Who makes these stupid names for tropical storms?
16: I don't know. You're the meteorologist. I figured you would
15: know. I don't know. I'm sure it can be Googled, and somebody will, and Eric will tell me in a minute how it works, because he's like, Captain Search, Captain Google Search here.
16: Yeah, but text it in, Eric. Don't call it in. Text it in.
15: Yeah. I'm sure, but I don't know. Edouard made landfall. See, it's like, I don't know. They knew it was going to hit Louisiana, so they tried to sound a little, Edouard! Tried to sound a little Cajun or something. I don't know. It's French. Put a little French in there. Maybe that's what it was. Oh, it's going to hit here. They're naming them storms based on where they're going to land. It made landfall near the Texas-Louisiana border earlier today. Maximum sustained wind, 40 to 45 mile an hour, or a standard day in Lubbock. After forming in the Gulf just last night, strengthening quickly. It just popped up real fast. And so they're getting all kinds of rain. That covered Port Bolivar to the Vermilion Cameron Parish lines in southwest Louisiana, with a storm surge watch for parts of Texas and southwest Louisiana shoreline. Warnings of water up to 5 feet above ground level in spots. So it can cause a lot of flooding. It's not a huge storm, but it can drop a lot of rain. Inland forecasters called for 3 to 6 inches across a wide stretch of southeast Texas. I wish some of it was coming here. Isolated totals up to 9 inches. Flash flooding is the main threat tonight in low-lying urban areas. Isolated brief tornado can't be ruled out because the thing is rotating. Oh, Nick, did you have to? You had to go research it. I'll do that in a second. he beat Eric to, or Eric called him. I didn't see.
16: Well, Nick's being on the ball producer there, find an answer for you.
15: Yeah, brief tornado can't be ruled out near the I-45 corridor because it is rotating as of this afternoon. No evacuation orders because it's just a bunch of rain. But storm surge is always historically the deadliest element of a Gulf Coast tropical storm. 5 feet, it's no joke. That can pick vehicles up. That can move things around. That can be bad. So you be careful in that. But come on, Edouard. We'll say your name in French if you'll come over here and rain on us, for sure.
16: Well, one thing that you missed that was kind of a weather-related. Do you know there was an earthquake near San Antonio? 3.6. Happened near Dewsville, Texas.
15: That was so uneventful that my trawler didn't pick it up.
16: We wouldn't feel it, but it was the U.S. Geological Survey reported the quake, and there was shaking reported in the area. So I'm glad it was somewhere besides the Permian Basin, but they might be down there. They might say it's the Eagleford Shale, all that fracking down there.
15: I'm sure. Oh, my goodness. You're fracking and causing earthquakes.
16: Oh, no.
15: So the names given to hurricanes are pretty much already set. There are 6 alphabetical lists of names for Atlantic hurricanes maintained by the World Meteorological Organization. They are rotated through every 6 years. Therefore, the 2024 list that started with Alberto and ends with William will be used again in 2030. Developing cyclone is given its name when it officially becomes a tropical storm, meaning it has sustained winds of at least 39 miles an hour. Once maximum sustained winds reach 74 miles an hour, it becomes a hurricane. I thought they were doing all that nonsense where they name a storm a gender-neutral name like Alex. It probably is. I'm sure. Do we have these lists? I'm sure the lists are out there. We could find them, how they rotate. I don't know. But still, somebody has to decide who these names are.
16: We just had
15: Hurricane
16: Dolly.
15: I'm going to be right? Want to be on the naming committee? How do you get on that committee?
16: Pick well, they said it's gender neutral. How many androgynous
15: things
16: are there?
15: It doesn't say. That's what Ruckus said. It doesn't say they had to be gender neutral, does it? I didn't see
16: I don't know. Sometimes it seems like they do it that way, but who knows?
15: They have to give some gentler, gender neutral, snowflake, limp-wristed names, something like that. I don't know. News and weather. Weather seems funny. We'll be back.

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3: Southeast Texas getting hit by Tropical Storm Edward. It made landfall near the border of Texas, Louisiana. Houston getting rain from the outer bands. 3 to 5 inches forecast in Houston. Some spots, especially in the east side of the city, could get up to a foot of rain. Lake Houston has been lowered a foot in preparation. 45 Houston locations have been barricaded. The Ross wildfire in Palo Pinto and Jack counties has been burning for a week. Charred over 90,000 acres, 31% contained. Firefighters from outside Texas joining in the response. Police in Texas have begun making arrests under the new state law that gives them immigration powers. The federal government pausing border wall construction at Big Bend until the end of the month. Friday, a federal court ruled that construction had to stop September 15th. Now it's extended to September 30th. A plan to scale back the number of polling locations in Tarrant County goes up for a vote later today. If approved, the money-saving plan would cut 92 voting sites. With your Texas News headlines, I'm Barbara Schwartz.
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5: Hi again, everyone. This is today's Dallas Cowboys Report. I'm Brad Sham. It was a busy Monday for the Cowboys, setting most of the practice squad, releasing quarterback Joe Milton to make room for running back Amari Demarcado, and Coach Brian Schottenheimer declaring that newly acquired tackle Broderick Jones will immediately compete with Terrence Steele for the right tackle position. And how will Jones be expected to walk in the door and do that?
6: This is what we're calling a ramp-up week. So I think Broderick, you know, he'll be learning on the fly. I've seen right tackles and receivers and DBs come in and play within a week a couple days. And we'll see how he does learning. But he's a very talented young man. And we think he and Terrence will have a heck of a battle.
5: There could be a few more practice squad additions today. And if he clears waivers, Joe Milton might be one. Light morning practice for the Cowboys to continue the ramp up but avoid the heat. That's today's Cowboys Report. I'm Brad Shane.
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8: Temperatures are dropping pretty nicely, and morning low temperatures by tomorrow around 68 degrees, and high temperatures for your Wednesday in the upper 90s. I'm meteorologist Ron Roberts on Lubbock's official weather station, News Talk KF.
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0: Hey, welcome back. 806-680-2790. I'd like to send a message. Now, I have had this... Why do I have this giant banner pop down in my view here? I've had this going on in the background, this Lindsey Clancy trial. I've not been paying a lot of attention to it. It's horrible all the way around. But I've had it just on a TV, kind of going, just watching the headlines once in a while. I don't even have it turned up. I didn't stream this. I didn't listen to this. I wasn't glued to it like we were the OJ trial, you know, from back in the day. But there's no verdict yet. They are hung right now. The jurors in the trial went home the day after they ended their fourth day of deliberations without reaching a verdict. I mean, the Tupac killer, it took them like a couple hours to convict him. No verdict here in the fourth day. Earlier today, they informed the judge they were deadlocked. The judge sent them back. He says, you go back and you keep going. I don't know how long they'll go before they'll call it. The Massachusetts mother accused of murder after strangling her three young children in 2023, which begs the question, why is it taking so long to put her on trial? The jury can consider charges. Yeah, I never understood this. They talk about speedy trial, and we're 3 years down the road. We had to prepare our case. 3 years? It's a problem when it takes that long. The jury could consider charges of first-degree murder, second-degree murder, or manslaughter because they stack them. What the sides have argued, prosecutors have argued Clancy acted intentionally, rationally, and swiftly to kill her children. This is so horrible. The reason I have not covered this is because it turns my stomach to even read this. But, you know, it's I'm gonna give it a little bit of coverage, and the next thing you're going to hear from me about it is she got convicted, hopefully. The defense, however, has argued Clancy should not be held criminally responsible because she was suffering from postpartum psychosis. Because she had another kid. Where is the rest of this article? And why am I having to comb through?
1: Well, I think that jump in there, Ken. This whole thing, it's sad, it's disgusting, and actions have consequences, Steve. It doesn't matter if she's got a chemical imbalance, if you know, the postpartum, you know, that was so bad that, you know, I don't get how it could be. You know, say, well, you just don't understand. Well, no, I don't understand killing three children and then throwing yourself out the window. And so
0: that's what her defense is arguing, that she's suffering from severe postpartum psychosis. I've never heard it called that. I've heard postpartum depression. I've seen postpartum depression. It is a thing. Usually you quickly recognize it, you take care of it, and it doesn't even have to necessarily be medicated. It's just... a lot of times you just need the mom needs some help. She right, needs some exactly. help taking care of the baby. She needs some rest. She needs to recover. A lot of times their bodies have been put through, you know, that's the most stress their bodies have ever put through. This was like, what, a third or fourth kid. She'd been through this. I don't know. This is all, and I don't, maybe she was. I'm not, I don't have enough information to make an argument that this, that it's ridiculous, but I don't know. Somebody will get upset. Well, my wife had postpartum depression, or I had. Okay, I get it.
1: Well, the thing is,
0: but does that? If you've had it, here's the better question, listeners. If you've had it, or had a spouse that had it, at any time, did you feel like they were a danger to themselves or your other children? I mean, this seems unusual to me. But they claim that it made her lose touch with reality, unable to understand her actions or distinguish right from wrong. Her defense presented testimony from medical professionals, family members, friends regarding her severe mental health decline. She killed children.
1: She killed three children. So if she didn't understand right from wrong, then that means that she is still a danger to society and possibly other children. And so if you're going to find that she had this problem and she couldn't distinguish between it, then give her life in a psychiatric prison.
0: That might be an option, but the jury has to convict her first. I'm curious, you know, we don't know what they're arguing about. The prosecutors have argued that the killings were a choice that she made rather than the result of a psychotic delusion. Medical experts for their side, called by the state, testified they believe she killed the children out of a misguided attempt to end suffering before taking her own life, but maintained she was criminally responsible. I have no idea what's going on in that jury room. That's like a scene right out of 12 Angry Men.
1: You would think, but it is in Massachusetts, so it's in one of these crazy blue states where anything can happen.
0: So it's a crazy blue conspiracy. It may be, but at the end of the day, it's still a group of people having to decide whether they believe she was crazy, whether her post, and that's the thing, is it's so hard when you get into these complicated things, especially temporary insanity and suffering from postpartum psychosis, and you've got to get the medical professionals up there to even explain to you what that is. I couldn't make a decision on this. How could I possibly make a decision on whether she was altered at the time? How that would be a tough jury to be. I wouldn't want to be on this jury.
1: Well, you have to take the circumstances.
0: You have to take the circumstances and the medical professionals, but both sides putting up medical professionals that are arguing both points.
1: She obviously committed the crime, and so she's going to have to, basically, the cliche is, do the time, and she's going to have to be held responsible. And if it was Texas, we'd already have a verdict back. It wouldn't have taken an hour in Texas for it to come back. And to go ahead and say that, oh, we've got to let her out, the problem is in the future, how many other people are going to start using this as a defense if she gets off scot-free on this? It will explode.
0: Well, every case like this sets some precedent somewhere.
1: Well, I don't think a jury in Texas is going to take a Massachusetts jury verdict into consideration.
0: Oh, probably not. But can you imagine the arguments, the fights, the browbeating, the what's going on in that jury room? What are they deliberating over? It's half have to think that she's crazy, and the other half have to think she's just a straight up.
1: If it's a hung jury, I hope they come back and prosecute her. Hope they go back and redo it.
0: Oh, they may. If they declare a hung jury, or I guess, like, I don't know how the Massachusetts law works, if they just do a mistrial, or I guess it would just be a hung jury.
1: And, I don't think they can dismiss it with prejudice, though, on something.
0: Oh, I don't know. I hope they can't. From the text line, my dear friend Morella, she says, hurricanes used to be named after women only. When the women's equality movement began, they complained that hurricanes were associated with women, and so hurricanes began to be named after men, too. Now, I noticed Hispanic names being included. Maybe the next M will be Mohammed. Thank you, Marilla. That's totally tongue-in-cheek from her. So I promise.
1: Hopefully so.
0: I know her. She's totally tongue-in-cheek. I don't know, Marilla. Thanks for listening. Glad you're out there this evening. 8:05. Way off topic. We'll lead with that in the next segment. We'll take the break. 806-680-2790.

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2: 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More primaries. We'll break down the absolute latest there. We will also continue to follow. Will we get a verdict in the Lindsey Clancy trial? We will give you the absolute latest there. Plus, is the Strait of Hormuz drama ever going to end? The absolute latest there as we continue to roll through September on Clay and Buck.
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4: 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Healthcare giant McKesson is trying to recover stolen information from a cyber extortion group. A ransom of $55 million would prevent over 300 million customer records from going public. But if you have personal information with McKesson, how should you deal with something like this? Credit Repair CEO Paul Oster gives his thoughts.
5: Put a security freeze on your credit report. Now, you have to be careful because no one, including you, will have access to your credit reports, so you can't get approved for anything without lifting that freeze first.
4: Another sports franchise is set to change hands. Baseball's Los Angeles Angels are being sold from the current owner, Artie Moreno, to Kroenke Sports and Entertainment. That company owns the NBA's Denver Nuggets, NHL's Colorado Avalanche, and Colorado Rapids of MLS. The uptick with the Iran conflict set the markets lower today. The Dow was down 419 points at 52,767. The NASDAQ off 271 points and the S&P 500 down by 54. And that's Your Money Now.
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0: All right, welcome back. 806-680-2790 if you'd like to send a message. 805 says, I may be way off topic, just coming in with y'all. It's okay. Can you please bring awareness to the biggest eyesore in Mid-Lubbock, the 24 office building located at 50th University? Homeless are smashing all the windows on that three-story building, and the landscape is bad. Very sad, as our group once had a medical clinic in that building, Rob. I covered this. It might have been last week. I did a piece on this, but that was, I remember that when I was, I got a speeding ticket one time when I was in high school. And so I went to teen court and I got sentenced to community service. And so I did my community service over at the Highland Hospital. That's where we were at. So that was the Highland Hospital next door. And I think that was wasn't that the Highland Medical Office Park at one time when it was Highland Hospital? That was the business offices.
1: One time, and I think at one point.
0: And then it was,
1: Grace
0: bought it. And I don't know if they were operating the office buildings. They had the hospital because I had a little minor surgical procedure done over there. It's kind of weird. They had a surgical center open there, and they were doing some procedures.
1: And Covenant bought Grace, but then Covenant turned around and sold all that property. So
0: I don't know what to do about it. You know, we suggested maybe sending Lindsey Clancy over there to clean up the homeless population, but that's not a good idea. That would make it worse.
1: And it got to the point where it was such a thing on social media that Covenant actually released a statement. But they're aware of the concerns about the media reports regarding the building at 2424 50th, and it is not, they said, it is not owned by Covenant. Said, while we take great pride in our city and share the community's desire to see properties throughout Lubbock well maintained, Covenant Health is not responsible for the ownership, maintenance, or upkeep of this facility. So
0: I don't know. I mean, eventually,
1: there were some people online saying that's a Covenant. No, it's not.
0: Well, you know what'll happen is it'll get real far in the rears on taxes, and the city will just buy it.
1: And in one poster that
0: you're not going to buy it on this, are you?
1: In one poster. Said that it's owned by a company out of Albuquerque. So I was looking up on LCAD, but it keeps showing, you know, it's nothing at that address, but I could do a deeper advanced search on it. But it's sad. That used to be a pretty nice facility, and it was a great small local hospital. And then when it was Highland, I think Grace did a good job when it was there. But yeah, it's just in total disrepair. And like you said, it'll be, it just hopefully doesn't get torn down and unused, or even worse, get bought by some nonprofit or government organization and gets taken off the tax rolls.
0: Well, the city will buy it. You know, that's how we got Citizens Tower. We just let a building that had...
1: I'm glad I teed that up for you.
0: Well, that's where I was going with it anyway. It had giant pieces of veneer falling and hitting the street, so we had to block off city streets just so nobody got hurt. We just rocked along there and let them get more and more and more in the arrears, and then the city just bought it. Awesome. They made a profit off of doing nothing, letting the building fall apart. That's what'll happen. There's a company out of Maine that makes skunk odorant. Spray that repeatedly in the areas where the homeless congregate. What? Skunk odorant. Just stink them out? I'm not sure that's going to work, 778. That's your plan. You just stink them out.
1: I don't know. Skunk might be better smelling than some of them.
0: I don't know. Until they get the new park built where they'll have a place to shower. Wasn't that the big argument with like the splash pads? We're going to have splash pads. The homeless will have a place to take a shower. I heard that argument made several times.
1: Well, the splash pads, it's funny that they ended up putting them in, you know, after a while, because it failed on a bond election, you know, a few years before that. And what was funny is I was on that committee that put them on there, and we had some different things on there, like 34th Street really needed to get redone in Lubbock. And they said, well, we got to get something on there because people are going to vote against something. So we got to put something on there they're going to vote for. So I talked with a couple people on the committee. I said, I'm going to propose splash pads because it's going to get nuked. And sure enough, it did. I voted to put it on there. Like, oh, that's a great idea. That's a great idea. A couple people. I was like, yeah, you don't know my reason for putting it on there. It was to get is for it to get defeated. And then a few years later, here they come back and go, that was a great idea that was proposed. Like, oh my gosh, that's not what I hope.
0: Are they having splash pads at the new park they're building downtown? I went for the groundbreaking in that, but I don't know that I ever looked at the actual vision of the park, what it was supposed to look like.
1: You cared a lot more about it than I did. I was just concerned about their bricks getting torn up on Broadway.
0: I want one of the bricks, by the way.
1: I do too, and I propose that we give some of the bricks to that park so that it preserves some heritage for all those people that are so concerned about
0: There's so many bricks. What are they going to do with all of them?
1: Well, about half or three-fourths of them are not usable.
0: Yeah, I need one of those. I want to get it laser engraved. Bricks on Broadway. I don't know, something. We get a couple of them. We'll have them engraved, and we'll give them away. You'll have to come up to pick up a brick, but we'll give them away.
1: We know a few people. We might ask.
0: Kendra says, I live by there, and it's awful. There are plants growing on the inside of the building. Plants growing? All right. And yes, the windows are broken up. My little sister was born at Highland Hospital. Huh. It's from Kendra. Anyway, back to bricks. Yeah, we need to figure out. I know who's running that project. We can see about. I'm sure you can go up there at a certain time of night. You can probably find a few that are loose.
1: Now, those of us that were on the committee, we ought to at least get a commemorative brick, I would think.
0: I doubt it's homeless people breaking the windows. Oh, it could be. More than likely, kids or ungrateful, entitled people who have everything they could possibly want, no gratitude for it. Or gnomes. It could be gnomes. Social atheist gnomes. It could be.
1: I think there's some gang graffiti on the back of it.
0: Could be. It's like gang initiation.
1: I don't think breaking a windows.
0: Is it the lower windows? It could just be a little people gang. You got to go break a window at a vacant building. That's your initiation into the little people gang. You never know. It might exist. You don't know.
1: Little people gang. What do you think? We have a midget gang in Lubbock now. Is that what you're telling me?
0: We do. We have midget. We might. Depends on how low the windows are getting shattered. It could be some gang initiation stuff. Could be. If you're seeing, is the tagging real high or is it real low?
1: It's one of those. Driving by, I never paid that much attention. But you know,
0: if
1: there's a midget gang, you know, Steve, you could get kneecapped.
0: I could. Could get kneecapped for even revealing their existence. I could. That'll end up the that'll end the first hour. That'll wrap it all up here.
1: It went off the rails quick.
0: 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We'll be back.

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6: I'm Chad Pergram with the Speaker's Lobby. Socialism or democracy? House Republicans want to get Democrats on the record disavowing socialism. Republicans say socialism is threatening to consume the Democratic Party. That's why the GOP engineered votes this week, compelling Democrats to say what they support via roll call on the floor. Former Chicago mayor and White House Chief of Staff Rahm Emanuel is mulling a 2028 presidential bid. On Fox, Emanuel said it was time that mainstream Democrats build a firewall between the party and the Democratic Socialists of America. Democratic New Hampshire Representative Chris Pappas is running for Senate in the Granite State. He's convinced that a shift to the left by the party doesn't work in a swing state like his. Republicans want to force Democrats to reject
7: plans to
6: defund.
7: It's in the hands of a judge. I'm Lee Silicera, Fox News. Arguments taking place in a Utah courtroom about whether there is enough evidence to put Tyler Robinson, who's accused of killing Charlie Kirk, on trial for aggravated murder.
8: Prosecutors pointed to the attempted assassination of President Trump in Butler, Pennsylvania, when three bystanders were shot, one fatally, as evidence of what easily could have happened almost a year
9: ago.
8: The defense hasn't tried to argue Robinson isn't responsible for Kirk's death, but in order to avoid the possibility of the death penalty, they argue Robinson didn't put other people's lives at risk because he shot over the crowd, not through the crowd.
7: Fox's Garrett Tenney in Provo. Tyler Robinson, who's 23, turned himself in a day after the shooting at Utah Valley University last September. He has not yet entered a plea. Iran claims to be launching strikes against U.S. interests in Jordan and Kuwait after the U.S. conducted a series of missile and drone attacks near the Strait of Hormuz over the weekend.
10: Explosions have been reported near the Strait of Hormuz in Bandar Abbas and Keshem Island. As President Trump explains, if the failed nation of Iran retaliates for this very justified attack, they will be hit again at a much harder and higher level, but it will not be the biggest attack of them all. That is waiting in the wings.
7: Fox's Peter Ducey.

0: Tomorrow, in a Florida DUI case stemming from a rollover crash, Woods had pleaded not guilty to driving under the influence. A sheriff's office report said two deputies found two pain pills in his pocket and he showed signs of impairment. 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
1: I know them.
2: Phones

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1: It's September 1st, and this is your Fox Daily Snapshot. Today is National No Rhyme, No Reason Day. Have you ever wondered how many words there are in the English language that don't rhyme? For example, try to find words that rhyme with silver, golf, or wolf. Not that easy, is it? So for all you would-be poets out there, take the time and try to use words that don't rhyme. See what I did there? Also on this date, in 1752, the Liberty Bell arrived in Philadelphia from Whitechapel Bell Foundry in London. It would be hung in March of 1753. And in 2020, the group BTS tops the Billboard 100, becoming the first all-Korean pop group to stand atop the singles chart. If it's your birthday today, you share it with undefeated heavyweight champ Rocky Marciano, born in 1923, and author, model, and host of Top Chef.
2: But the chicken is almost done.
1: Padma Lakshmi, born in 1970. I'm Tushar Saxena, and that's your Fox Daily Snapshot.
3: South Plains weather forecast is temperatures now settling into the evening, and temperatures will drop overnight through morning into the middle upper 60s. By tomorrow on Wednesday, the high temperatures around 98 degrees under a sunny sky, and that 98 degree temperature trend will continue into Thursday, maybe Friday of this week. The weather is brought to you by Sonic and the Sonic Refreshers. I'm meteorologist Ron Roberts on Lubbock's official weather station, News Talk KFYO.
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All right, welcome to Hour 2 of the Steve Evans Show here with Ken Corbin on the Texas Town Square Media Network. 806-680-2790. I'd like to send a message. Fire away. I was reading Amarillo's water supply keeps shrinking. Mandatory restrictions really could be around the corner. As of the city's last update, which was on August 24th, the reservoir sat at 54% capacity, 4 points above the 50% threshold that would trigger mandatory stage two drought rules for the first time ever in Amarillo. Assistant city manager says the city has cut daily water usage from the mid 80 million gallon range to around 64 million gallons a day through voluntary conservation. They're pointing to 35 plus days above 100 degrees, which is not really normal for Amarillo. A lack of rainfall as the drivers. Under current voluntary stage one rules, residents follow an odd even outdoor watering schedule. Skip watering Saturdays and water only between 10 p.m. and 6 a.m. At 54% is over a week old. I haven't looked up to see what it is lately. That was the last report I had. But that's getting bad there, Amarillo. Also, in Amarillo, homeowners could see, I think I covered this one last week, they could see a bigger city tax bill. City staff have proposed a tax rate of about 44.7 cents per 100 valuation, up from 43.7 cents, up a penny, roughly more than $59 a year for the average Randall County home, $85 more for the average Potter County home. Increase covers a 3.5% operations bump, the max allowed without a voter

0: election, boy, they stay right underneath it. Debt service adding over $3.5 million in new revenue. Water and sewer operating cost up 15%, but they don't have a final adoption rate yet. Now, this was interesting. This is a quick read. Amarillo City Council has hit pause on buying flock surveillance cameras. I need like a shock sound effect. opting to build a formal use policy first. They're going to write their own policy first. Part of the national conservation or conversation over surveillance camera oversight. Police Chief Thomas Hoover will bring the council a full presentation before any purchases move forward. The police chief is going to bring the proposal, the use policy forward on his own. The police chief.
1: I'm sure that's going to be.
0: Did I say the police chief's going to be the one to write the policy? We're going to let the users of the flock cameras, the ones that can abuse the flock, we're going to let them write the policy.
1: That'll be advantageous to the general public, I'm sure.
0: That'd be so great. I can't wait to see what this policy looks like. It's going to be. It will greatly benefit the people. The government will write a policy that greatly benefits the citizen. Coming.
1: Yeah, we're here from the government. We're here to help you.
0: Oh yeah, we're here from the government. Didn't Ronald Reagan say those are that's the most dangerous or scariest words you'll ever hear? I'm from the government. I'm here to help.
1: without a doubt. But you know, one thing that has helped is the percentage of over 65 and disabled homesteads that are paying zero ISD property tax thanks to the legislature. It's like the previous session. And several of the counties in West Texas, you know, were beneficiaries. Lubbock County the percentage change on that pays zero taxes jumped by 37% in Lubbock, 202% in Ector County, and nearly 41% in Midland County that aren't paying no ISD property tax if they have a homestead and they're over 65 or disabled. Now, that's... In some of the counties, you know, Harris County was a big jump, 164%, 50% in Tarrant County, 66% in Travis County. It's just, kudos to the legislature, being led, this is from Senator Betancourt, and he's out of the Harris County area, and he's one of the ones that's on the fiscal side of things that's kind of one of the gurus down in Austin. And they say that it's only the beginning. So hopefully it's true.
0: Over in Burke Burnett, the police have opened the 9/11 Memorial Stair Climb to the public. That's the 25 years. 25th anniversary of 9/11. It doesn't even seem right. It's approaching Burke Burnett. Police Department has announced its annual 9/11 Memorial Stair Climb, where responders climb stairs equivalent to the World Trade Center Tower's height in full gear, open to the public. They don't have the date and time published yet. Full gear. What does that mean? Full firefighter gear? Full police gear? Full what kind of gear?
1: You'd have to have a medic out there for me after about 10 steps wearing all that gear.
0: It depends on what it is. I mean, if it's just, if it's full firefighter gear, forget it. And it's hot over there. Did I mention it was hot? It's kind of hot over there. I don't know. I would try
1: it, but be hot.
0: It didn't say how many steps that is. That's a lot of steps, though. Isn't it like 36 floors or something that the... up at the top, I don't know. I don't remember the World Trade Center.
1: More than I'm going to take.
0: Somebody will Google that for us in a minute. Yeah, more than I'm going to do, for sure. But, hey, we can go over there and cheer some people on whenever that happens, when we get the date, time, and the registration details.
1: I hope that a lot of the D.C. and New York have appropriate memorials for 9/11. I'm not real... confident that New York's going to have anything. They're not going to mention the word terrorism. They're not going to talk about jihadists. They're not even going to mention the word Muslim as far as they committed the crimes that flew those planes into the towers.
0: You have to tiptoe around that?

0: I'm not tiptoeing around it, but that, you know, I think they're gonna avoid it altogether. And you've got Senate candidates on the Democrat side that have said, you know, America deserved this to happen. What? You know, they're trying to just be, and if they don't say that outright, they're being real dismissive that it wasn't that big a deal.
1: No, I don't remember if we picked this up or not, but did we cover this, the Data Nova X data center in Wichita Falls? I don't remember covering this, but
0: we covered so much data center stuff.
1: So another data center coming to Wichita Falls after planning and zoning approved a conditional use request for an existing building on Airport Drive. The project to be developed by Data Nova X will bring a small-scale data center to the north side of the city, taking up 37,000 square feet of a former grocery store, good use of a former building, and a call center at 2236 Airport Drive. Expected to use 12 megawatts of electricity, represents an estimated $100 million investment from Data Nova X. The Wichita Falls Director of Development Services, Fabian Medine, I think, said the city placed several restrictions on the project, including limits on light pollution, electricity use, and water consumption. Light pollution is just such a silly topic for me. One of the biggest requirements was the facility use open-air cooled system instead of evaporative cooling. So they can't have water cooling towers. We did prohibit the evaporative cooling system, so there'll be more water intensive. We wanted to make sure that and button down really what they can and can't do, what they were willing to commit to, all those limitations on themselves. He said Data Nova X's willingness to work with the city and address potential community concerns played a role in the project receiving approval. It was really the applicant's willingness to come to the table and talk openly about what they're going to be doing, and then really just listening to some of those impacts and concerns a community has, so that they can work together for the project. This is how exactly things work. I mean, this is how you do it. And so this is what infuriates me. So you take Lubbock and some of these other cities. We don't even have a project on the table, and we're screaming, ban. They're evil. They're light polluters. They're eating up our resources. We don't even have a discussion on the table yet. So if that happens, then, and some company comes to town, then let's sit across the table and have a discussion about what you're going to do, what the concerns are, how we address them, how we move forward, and how we build a facility where we get the tax revenue off of the facility. Why is this a bad idea?
0: I don't think it's a bad idea. And you look at how many cities and areas in Texas do we have nearly abandoned, in some places abandoned shopping malls. We've got empty big box stores.
1: Could you imagine taking the South Plains Mall and just building a great big old data center?
0: Well, the thing is, I'll give the mall credit for trying different things that they've done, and that's obviously not working totally. But
1: malls are dying. I mean, big malls are dying.
0: But they are dying.
1: Unless they're the big, you know, the big Mills malls or the, you know, the big iconic malls that are still thriving. But your average size town mall, I don't see it. More and more stores are moving out. They're getting out from underneath that mall mentality and rules and restrictions on what they can and can't do, and they're going out and building brick-and-mortar stores.
0: And I think there's places, especially as populations have shifted, the demographics have shifted, there's these huge empty buildings that are there that need to be put to use, and they need to be, you know, made better use of to increase its value for taxable purposes, and it doesn't provide a ton of jobs, but it does provide jobs, and there's a lot of construction jobs for people in the area. People will come in and spend money. That I think it's a huge benefit if we look at a lot of repurposing of some of this property.
1: I do too. I have no problem with that. And yet we're building more strip malls and areas, and we're moving the city, and I hate to give Maurice Stanley any credit, but, you know, he's just said we got to take care of what we have. We can't pick up the city and continue to move it south and southwest. We need to take care of what we've already built. And he's not wrong.
0: No.
1: He's not wrong. Well, those dollars get moved to the new development, the new projects, and we do have buildings that are sitting out there.
0: You do have areas that are getting redone. You even see small towns.

0: around that have, you know, good downtowns, you know, or like a, be a Post, or you look at what Amarillo is doing in their downtown, and even, you know, what Lubbock's doing, you know, there is some things being redone, being repurposed, but we do have to take care of it. That was part of, you know, I mentioned 34th Street Bond, that where it was redone and some things repurposed and cleaned up, and there's a lot of places in throughout the area that has streets and has corridors through town that need cleaned up and need to be made more inviting and more people. Well, it needs to be have it where it's easier to repurpose and make people want to go down to it. And not that everything has to be downtown and not everything has to be in the biggest growing parts of the city, because people still live, you know, in all the other parts.
1: And we'll take
0: still,
1: the break.
0: There's still people going shopping there.
1: 806-680-2780. A quick break. We'll be right back.

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2: 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We'll break down the absolute latest there. We will also continue to follow. 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Plus, is the Strait of Hormuz drama ever going to end? The absolute latest there as we continue to roll through September on Clay and Buck.
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17: Hey, welcome back. 806-680-2790. Like to send a message. Here we go again. U.S. military hit targets in Iran today. And Tehran fired missiles and drones at various sites across the region in response as hostilities flare once again in an intermittent war that has lasted more than 6 months One U.S. strike hit a home hosting a wedding, killing five people, wounding dozens, local officials said. U.S. Central Command said in a statement today, or actually this evening, not that long ago, that it had completed the latest barrage against Iranian military targets, including air defense sites, radar systems, maritime assets. The U.S. strikes followed others on Sunday that abruptly ended a month without military action and threatened to fully reignite a conflict that has spiked global oil prices and posed problems for Republicans in November's midterm congressional elections. And we're beyond that. The renewed fighting comes after President Trump appeared to pivot towards trying to bend Iran to his will through economic sanctions. If the failed nation of Iran retaliates for this very justified attack, they'll be hit again at a much harder and higher level, but it will not be the biggest attack of them all. That is waiting in the wings, he warned on social media. I'm getting kind of over this. Central Command said the latest strikes in response to Tehran trying to attack commercial ships. I think they were trying to lay some mines in the straits, too, and American forces in the Middle East. Trump offered an additional explanation, telling Fox News in a phone call that U.S. forces struck Iran's radar. They tried to rebuild their radar because they can't see anything. We waited until it was almost built, and then we hit it again. It's like he's being vindictive. After the U.S. attack started, Iran launched ballistic missiles at Jordan. The Iranian Revolutionary Guard claimed to have targeted a U.S. base along Jordan's Gulf of Aqaba, the Aqaba coast, according to Iran state television. Jordan's military said it shot down 10 of the missiles and the three remaining landed in unpopulated areas. Explosions that appeared to be interceptions of incoming air attacks were seen over the region. Iranian state media reported that the U.S. had bombed civilian sites along Iran's southern coast and hit a civilian airport. U.S. strike hit a home where a wedding ceremony is being held, killing five people, including a child. So sorry. Wounding at least 68 others. Let's see. Make no mistake, these crimes will not go unpunished. Chairman of the Iranian Parliament National Security and Foreign Policy said on X, we're just like an X war. The Central Command is aware of the reports on civilian casualties, said Captain Tim Hawkins. He noted they originated from the Iranian state media. Military never targets civilians. Those reports are all coming out of the Iranian state media. Kuwaiti Army said on X, again, that's where we're talking about everything. All the governments are using that to communicate now. If they can all get on X, how come they can't just have negotiations on X? Just open up the X space and start talking to each other. And it's Iranian air defenses intercepted the drone attacks following the criminal Iranian aggression. Dun, dun, dun, Iranian aggression. Iran also said it launched a drone attack against U.S. forces in Bahrain. There was no immediate confirmation from the country. Blah, it just goes on and on. This is almost like schoolyard fights going back and forth. It's almost like Red Rover. Back and forth, and we're going to hit you harder. The hardest one's coming. Oh, it's almost there. You do this one more time. Okay, well, you do it one more time. Wait a minute, one more time, and we're going to blow you up. What is going on?
18: It's kind of the boy cried wolf syndrome.
17: It's just getting ridiculous.
18: I just think, just be quiet and just do what you're going
17: to
18: do.
17: That's why do we have to air it all out on X again? I mean, why do I have to keep saying this?
18: It's Truth Social, then X picks it up.
17: Well, but other countries are airing all the business out on X. They're just, it's all, we did this. Look, social media, we've got all of our foreign relations on social media. It's absolutely ridiculous to me. Mr. President, quit messing around. Do it. Get it over with. What is it going to take to end it? We're going to negotiate, and we're going to fire some missiles, and we're going to negotiate. All the while, the American people they're getting tired of it. You know, they're not going to support a ground invasion, but how long are we going to drag this thing out where we go back and forth? And then what's going to happen after the midterms? You know, that's the thing. And then that's sad that we have to continue talking about this, Ken. It's like we're talking about, well, on November 4th, we'll see how everybody's real positions are, who goes soft on the big campaign promises, who goes soft on the things that they screamed and hollered about before the elections. Oh, I got reelected. I don't care about you now. And we see it happen all the time. But it seems like the rhetoric coming in every big race from every major politician out there is starting to ramp up and become so outlandish that you don't believe it anyway.
18: And you hear, you know, Trump, every time he goes out and makes a campaign stop, he feels he has to make news with something, you know, semi-outlandish or and when he goes out,
17: I mean, he is outlandish. He is. That's part of his persona, but still,
18: well, not every campaign stop when he goes out for somebody requires that. But yeah. it seems to always be there.
17: I don't know. I'm so over the Iranian thing. Blow them up, glass factory. Turn that Iranian aggression into beautiful Iranian glass. They could market it, make a fortune. Couple that with some Venezuelan oil. We'll take the break. News and weather. Be right back.

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8: Southeast Texas getting rain from Tropical Storm Edward. It made landfall today along the border between Texas and Louisiana as peak winds of about 60 miles an hour expected to bring 3 to 6 inches rain along the Texas coast. Some areas could get a lot more. The Ross wildfire in Palo Pinto and Jack counties has been burning for a week. It's charred over 90,000 acres. It's 31% contained. Police in Texas have started making arrests under the new state law that gives them immigration powers. Senate Bill 4 makes unauthorized entry from a foreign country a state misdemeanor, allowing state and local police to arrest anyone they suspect and state judges the power to deport them. That power has been exclusive to the federal government. The ACLU of Texas is fighting this law. A plan to scale back the number of polling locations in Tarrant County goes up for a vote today. If approved, the plan would cut 92 voting sites. Former Dallas Cowboys quarterback Tony Romo pleads no contest to drunk driving charges. With your Texas News headlines, I'm Barbara Schwartz.
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1: At today's Dallas Cowboys presser, head coach Brian Schottenheimer spoke on the trade for offensive tackle Broderick Jones from the Pittsburgh Steelers. And the answer he provided, he mentioned that he made a phone call informing Terrence Steele that he is in a battle for his job.
2: Yeah, so to be very clear, Broderick's a guy, a lot of talent. They've moved him around on the left and the right side. When we made the trade, the first thing I did was I reached out to Terrence Steele and told Terrence that Broderick's coming here to compete with him to be the starting right tackle. We're not going to move Broderick around. As you guys can imagine, Terrence Steele was the ultimate pro. Shoddy, I get it. I appreciate the phone call. You didn't have to make the phone call. I said, I did, because I respect you that much as a teammate and a player. So Broderick will be competing with Terrence to be the starting right tackle of this football team.
1: Still moves to be made as players get picked up on the waiver wire and get dropped, but Dallas acquired running back Amari DeMarcado from the Kansas City Chiefs. Kevin Walker, TSN Sports.
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3: Here on Lake South Plains weather forecast, as temperatures now settling into the evening, and temperatures will drop overnight through morning into the middle upper 60s. By tomorrow on Wednesday, the high temperatures around 98 degrees under a sunny sky, and a 98 degree temperature trend will continue into Thursday, maybe Friday of this week. The weather is brought to you by Sonic and the Sonic Refreshers. I'm meteorologist Ron Roberts on Lubbock's official weather station, News Talk KF.
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0: Hey, welcome back. 806-680-2790. I'd like to send a message. Ken, what are you talking about over there?
1: On what?
0: You were talking about some weeds. Ken was talking about weed at the break.
1: Well, I was reading on it. They announced some data that they did on some weeds where they released 880 weevils on the Salvinia plant that was taking up huge swaths of waterways in East Texas and part of Western Louisiana. And then after about 3 years, the weevil had virtually eaten all but about 1% of it. And so that was kind of interesting that they took them a few years to announce the results, but it was one of those things that they, instead of using pesticides to try and kill it, which probably would have killed a lot of the fish and wildlife in the waterways, they use these weevils on it.
0: Have you ever heard of kutzu vine?
1: Yes.
0: That stuff, you go over in the east and the southeast, it's everywhere. It just completely can

0: consumes and just engulfs trees. It's all over the place. It's like somebody thought this would be a great idea to come introduce this into ground cover, and it's crawling all over the United States. And it can't grow out here. It's too dry for it. But, man, you see that stuff. Somebody once brought some, tried to plant it to let it grow up the side of their house, I guess, like English ivy, and tried to grow it out here. I saw one time, and it didn't do well.
1: Well, the thing is, I've seen pictures of it that have just taken over homes.
0: Oh yeah, it'll cover a house.
1: In the south, just cover it up, and they couldn't. They dug it up, poisoned it, and they still
0: can't kill it. It's like, I think it's Japanese too. It's like Japan's gift to us. Oh, you nuked our country? Have some katsu vine.
1: Or say, well, here's some vines from Hiroshima.
0: And the story I was always told is like from Hiroshima, some radiated, mutated something or other. The story I always heard is they were going to use it for ground cover on like over sides of overpasses and stuff like that, where you want to kind of reduce soil erosion and plant something that would grow rapidly. And it's pretty though. I mean, you see places, it looks neat, but then you realize like, this stuff is consuming everything. It'll like completely consume. I've seen it completely wrap itself around transformers up on a pole. Just the whole pole covered in it. Trees covered in it. It just, the stuff goes crazy.
1: No, it's killed, several acres of forest land, before they can't even get to it. They've got to go through and basically just burn it out.
0: Let's see. Shifting back, do you not realize Trump is moving the markets back and forth constantly and the family is making a fortune? I made that argument at dinner the other night. This just seems like we're keeping gasoline prices artificially inflated. That's what it seems like. They've doubled their net worth in 1.6 years, now making thousands of trades a month. You can't even get his post in advance for... You can get his post in advance for $100,000 a month if you want. I believe you. If it came out all of a sudden that this is just an artificial war to raise fuel prices and to raise oil prices globally, I would believe it. It wouldn't surprise me.
1: It's a conspiracy to help Texas Tech NIL. That's what's going to come out on ESPN. Oh,
0: that's a stretch.
1: So much of this is a stretch anyway.
0: And then, in my book, might as well just take it all away. Speaker Burrows will be involved in the whole thing too. It's a conspiracy.
1: And it's they're keeping the oil prices high so that Cody Campbell will make more money and give it to NIL.
0: I don't disagree that it could be about keeping the prices high. It wouldn't surprise me. I don't have any proof that this is happening. But it wouldn't surprise me if you came out and told me, oh, yeah, that's what they're doing. They're just going to keep this little skirmish going because it just keeps raising the prices or just holds them up there. And
1: well, I'm sure Nancy Pelosi's made some trades with all her inside information.
0: You think that's real, though?
1: That they get inside information?
0: I think that's real. But you think Nancy Pelosi's getting rid of that? Those trading platforms and that you can pick up a Nancy Pelosi's profile and make all her trades. I don't know how they do that, how they figure out what she's buying and selling, but supposedly you can buy and sell her trades and get rich because she's trading on insider information. The stuff that they do would get us thrown in prison.
1: Oh, without a doubt.
0: That's what drives me crazy. It's like, I can't get away with doing that.
1: There's things certain candidates have done that we would be in prison for.
0: True. True statement. There's stuff that you helped cover up, Ken. I'm kidding. I don't know if you ever know.
1: Believe me, I have no inside information. I'm not in a position to have any.
0: You have none?
1: No.
0: What would you do with it?
1: It's one of those things. You get prison time for using inside information. Possessing it's one thing. Using it's the crime.
0: Oh, I agree. You should test that theory.
1: No, hardly.
0: Let's see.
1: I don't have time to recover at my age.
0: A couple of quick hits here. Dyess Air Force Base running a major accident response drill this week. The 7th Bomb Wing is conducting a major accident response exercise this week. Planned drill, not an actual. It's not Jade Helm 4.0. Residents near Dyess may see and hear increased emergency response activity. Expect gate delays, restricted facility access. It's coordinated between base fire, medical, and security units. They have to train. Let's see. Craig Middle School. Little scare there. Abilene Police, Abilene ISD investigating social media threat aimed at Craig Middle School. This was on Sunday. Determined it was not credible. Broader national hoax threats. We did pick that one up yesterday, didn't we? I didn't scratch that off the
1: list.
0: Well,
1: the thing is, they determined today that it was a hoax. So
0: they should have been able to figure that out pretty quick.
1: Yes.
0: Let's see. Sweetwater woman Cheryl Hennessy was sentenced to 45 years in prison. Convicted August 21st in a child injury case that began in 2025 after a cyber tip from the National Center for Missing and Exploited Children. Multiple agencies, Nolan County DA's office, Sweetwater Police, Sheriff's Office, and FBI worked the case, yet we can't get a woman who killed three kids convicted.
1: Well, that's the difference between being in Texas and being in Massachusetts.
0: Yeah.
1: You know, and one thing about Abilene is the West Texas Fair and Rodeo is going to be the 10th through the 19th. Going to be starting next week, you know, Taylor County Expo Center. It's going to coincide with the Lone Star College Rodeo, the 10th through the 12th, and the PRCA Rodeo, 15th through the 19th.
0: Quick before we go to break, Salvation Army in Abilene getting a $200,000 boost from the Texas Veterans Commission, fund for veterans assistance, financed largely through the lottery games. The evil lottery. I'm sure Lieutenant Governor would be upset about this. The money helps provide financial assistance to local veterans, potentially emergency relief, housing, transportation, rent, and mortgage help statewide. One of the 190 grants going to 160 organizations from a $40.8 million pool approved in May. Take the break. Back to wrap up the show when we come back. Stick around.

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2: 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More primaries. We'll break down the absolute latest there. We will also continue to follow. Will we get a verdict in the Lindsey Clancy trial? We will give you the absolute latest there. Plus, is the Strait of Hormuz drama ever going to end? The absolute latest there as we continue to roll through September on Clay and Buck.
1: Clay Travis and Buck Sexton. 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
11: It's September 1st, and this is your Fox Daily Snapshot. Today is National No Rhyme, No Reason Day. Have you ever wondered how many words there are in the English language that don't rhyme? For example, try to find words that rhyme with silver, golf, or wolf. Not that easy, is it? So for all you would-be poets out there, take the time and try to use words that don't rhyme. See what I did there? Also on this date, in 1752, the Liberty Bell arrived in Philadelphia from Whitechapel Bell Foundry in London. It would be hung in March of 1753. And in 2020, the group BTS tops the Billboard 100, becoming the first all-Korean pop group to stand atop the singles chart. 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
14: A few Texas laws take effect today, September 1st, brand new month. The Right to Repair Law, we kind of talked about this some. This was House Bill 2963. Right to Repair Law requires electronics manufacturers to make repair parts, tools, and manuals available to independent shops and consumers. There was some things that this excluded. It was like video games and some other things. They didn't have to comply with the law.
15: Medical devices.
14: Yeah, some stuff that had some proprietary things in it. Senate Bill 568 overhauls the special education funding based on service intensity rather than headcount. And then the House Bill 1056 lets Texans hold precious metals in the state's bullion depository and then spend them via a linked debit card.
15: And one of them that I saw was pretty cool was the regulations on residential solar industry.
14: And yeah, that was the next one in my list here. That's Senate Bill 1036.
15: And the law took effect in September of 25. which allows purchasers or lessees to cancel within 5 business days. But effective September 1st of this year, the law requires salespeople for residential solar systems to register with the Texas Department of Licensing and Regulation and to work for a registered solar retailer. So basically, they've got to be registered to come knocking on your door, which is good. That'll slow them down.
14: So now, you do with the alarm companies. You can't buy an alarm system unless you've got credentials with the Texas Department of Licensing and Regulation, an alarm license.
15: One time.

0: One of them was coming by, and my neighbor was out, and there were guy. I saw the guy said, "Hey, ask him to look at the contract and to show you where you have to sign up for 5 years, and then it's 90 days ahead of time you have to cancel, or it renews automatically for another 5 years."
1: It's your alarm system
0: on these alarm companies that come around. And I did that. I had the guy. He said, "Well, it's on there." I said, "Yeah, it's in there." I said, "So give me a few minutes. I'll show you where it is." Oh, and he was mad. And he walked across, and the guy said, "No." And so up and down the street, about five of us, you know, asked the same question, because we went from one, then went across, you know, talked to the neighbors. Were you just following them around? Well, I told the neighbor across the street, and then he went and told the next door, and the guy went and told the next door. And so the guy was not real happy. But, I mean, it's a scam. 5 years, really? And then you have to give a 90-day renewal before an ironclad renewal?
1: They're not all that way. Mine was like an initial 3 years.
0: It's a scam.
1: And then it goes month to month, and I can cancel anytime I want.
0: Well, I got Simply Safe, so I can cancel tomorrow if I wanted to.
1: Is yours monitored, though?
0: Yes, sir.
1: Central monitored,
0: and I got cameras.
1: I was looking at Simply Safe, but I have an obscene amount of sensors in my home. Every piece of glass in my home is protected. I've got glass breaks. I've got monitored fire. I've got a pretty state-of-the-art security system. And I looked at what it would take to replicate that on Simply Safe. It's just like, it's priced out of the market, man. It's the time I bought all this stuff to go in and replace it, and they won't take over what you already have. I've got the Honeywell system, and they're not compatible, so they couldn't take it over. I would have to start over and put all the Simply Safe stuff in. Not that I don't like the idea of just being in control and having a month-to-month setup for considerably cheaper than what I'm paying now, but it's just the sheer amount of hardware that's wired in my house. You're not going to break a window in my house without me knowing it, unless you've just jammed it somehow.
0: Well, there's different sensors that detect the sound. You don't have to have every windows, you know, wired up.
1: Mine's got one on every. It's sound there, but it's every piece of. I got a lot of glass in my home. Every piece of glass has got an ultrasonic glass break detector. I even bought the little sensor to test it, so I can see if they're working periodically. The bad thing is, you drop a plastic cup in the floor, that thing's going off, man. It's not that hard to set it off. So
0: I'll tell you what, I love the water detection part of it. Because if there's something with your dishwasher or something backs up, now I've got it everywhere. There's, you know, toilet, the dishwasher, the water heater, and all that.
1: There's some systems that go even further than that. They've got electric solenoid valves on the water supply to those, and if they detect the leak, they shut the water off for you.
0: That's too cheap to buy that.
1: Do they have that? That they offer that extra?
0: I think they have that on there. I saw something similar, and I thought, nah, I'm not paying that.
1: There was a guy that used to run maintenance over at American State Bank when I was in the heat and air business. I took care of that building, and he was developing with some others, partners, the first flood sensor thing like that, and I think they got it up and going, and then they built it to sell, and sold it off to one of those companies. But that was our whole deal: is it would detect a moisture, it would detect a flood or a leak or something like that, where water heater busted, and it would shut the water off for you. You could either put like one big solenoid valve on your main water line coming in, or you could isolate all the various branches, water, you know, branch circuits in your home, and isolate those independently, which is easier now, because some of these newer homes is the coolest thing. Like, whoever built a brand new house, it would be unbelievable.
0: There's so much stuff out there.
1: They're building homes now where they're bringing all the water line. They bring the main water line into a valve panel in all the branch circuits. So your every toilet, every faucet, it all comes back to this manifold, and you can secure it. Turn off the water all in one spot,
0: and
1: all throughout the house.
0: A lot of them are doing
1: it. It's amazing.
0: Continuous hot water is they're getting rid of the old style water heater and doing the continuous hot water in a lot of them.
1: That works great, but it don't work great unless you have a water softener.
0: Yeah.
1: You got to have the water softener, because you got to have the water softener, or you have to have the thing plumbed with the right fittings where you can circulate an acid through it every probably 45 days to keep all the scale out of it.
0: Right.
1: I've got one that is not put in, and I've got the on-demand water heater sitting there waiting, and I've got it all designed. Yeah, the engineer in me. I've got it all designed, and so I keep my existing water heater, and I've got oscillation valves and all that.
0: So here's the thing: so
1: shut it off and turn the regular tank in, or swap it out.
0: So if you're a plumber, Steve and I will endorse you. You can install Steve's for him. You can put one in mine, and we'll endorse you. And so if you're a plumber, you know, news@kfyo.com. Send us a message or do it on the text line. We want to talk to you.
1: Good grief, kid.
0: Always
1: shame in your game. Hey, enjoyed being with you today. Always do.
0: That's the way it goes, Steve.
1: Steve Evans Show here on the Texas Town Square Media Network. Have a great evening. We'll see you tomorrow.

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11: This is a Fox News alert. He will face trial. I'm Lee Silicera. The judge overseeing the murder trial of Tyler Robinson, the man accused of killing Charlie Kirk at Utah Valley University last September, has ruled he will be tried for his crimes.
12: Before the court is state's motion to bind defendant Tyler James Robinson over in trial in district court in all seven counts charged in the information.
11: Judge Tony Graf Robinson turned himself in a day after the shooting at Utah Valley University. He has not yet entered a plea. The jury in the Lindsey Clancy trial will resume deliberations tomorrow after not reaching a verdict for a fourth day. The Massachusetts mom has admitted to killing her three young children in 2023, but claims postpartum psychosis drove her actions, while prosecutors say she knew what she was doing. The U.S. military has completed a new round of strikes against Iran, these near the Strait of Hormuz.
13: President Trump says the strikes are in response to Iran attempting to drop mines in the Strait of Hormuz and launching 8 missiles at a U.S. base in Jordan. In a social media post, the president says if Iran retaliates for the very justified attack, they will be hit again at a much harder and higher level. He also warns the biggest attack of them all is waiting in the wings, and when it's over, there will be very